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2: From the Sky News Centre at 2, the Prime Minister will promise sweeping changes today to address the big challenges confronting the UK as he battles to save his job. Yesterday, his former number two, Angela Rayner, stopped short of saying he should resign, but said he should meet the moment. The backbencher Catherine West says if his own cabinet doesn't challenge him, she'll start the process today. Some constituents in North London seem surprised.
3: I didn't know that.
4: Any of the other options, are they going to stand? Because obviously I don't think I'll end up being here. She's kind of a stalking horse. All of the other options are probably going to be really bad.
5: Yes, let's hope she hits a bullseye.
2: British passengers have arrived back in the UK after being rescued from the hantavirus-hit cruise ship. UK nationals have been taken to Arrow Park Hospital on the Wirral. New mums in deprived areas are thought to be more than twice as likely to die by suicide after giving birth. The Royal College of Psychiatrists says one in three related deaths occurred in disadvantaged communities in the UK and Ireland between 2021 and 2023. Britain is forecast to lose 163,000 jobs this year because of the Iran war. Reports warning two of the UK's lowest income regions, South Wales and the Humber, will suffer the most from soaring energy prices. Sport and Rangers are out of the Scottish Premiership title race after a 3-1 defeat at Old Firm rival Celtic. His boss, Danny Roll.
6: Not great. It feels not great, and I'm honest. But take all these things, take the summary, take also the consequence from the last three games, and then go forward and make the right decisions.
2: Defending champion Celtic are just a point off leaders' Hearts with two games left. Arsenal grabbed the late winner to clinch a 1-0 victory at strugglers West Ham. They have a 5-point lead at the top of the Premier League. And finally, adolescents won 4 awards at this year's BAFTA TV Awards. Meanwhile, the Celebrity Traitors won Best Reality and the Fan Voted Memorable Moment category. That's the latest. I'm Chris Milligan.

Tell it to Mary of Shabaria, face of my area. The original Richard Ramirez, Christian Rivera, cause my lyrics never sit well, so they wanna give me the chair. Like a paraplegic, and it's scary, call it Harry Carey. Cause every time I'm digging Harry Carey, I'm Merriam, dictionary on, I'm swearing up and down, they can spit this shit hilarious. It's time to put these bitches in the obituary column. We wouldn't see eye to eye with a staring problem, get the shaft like a staring column. Trigger happy, pack each, but it's black ink, evil half of the bad meats. Evil that means take a backseat, take it back to fat beats with a maxi single. Look at my rap sheet, what attracts these people is my gangster, like Apache with a catchy jiggle. I stack chips, you better got a half eat Cheeto. We'll be right back.

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2: From the Sky News Centre at 3, Keir Starmer will make a speech later as he battles to save his job following poor local election results. He's expected to focus on tackling the cost of living and closer ties with Europe. Yesterday, his former deputy Angela Rayner stopped short of calling for him to quit, but told him to meet the moment. But backbench MP Catherine West says she'll force him out if his top team won't.
3: I want to see a little bit more grit from the members of the cabinet to hold to account the leader, to get round that cabinet table, to close that door and to elect a leader so that we don't have to go through a leadership election.
2: A flight carrying 20 British nationals rescued from a cruise ship stricken with hantavirus has landed in the UK. The passengers have been taken to Arrow Park Hospital on Merseyside for observation. There's a warning a significant proportion of the UK population's isolating itself or excessively doom-scrolling when feeling low. The Mental Health Foundation's found they're the most common coping mechanisms to deal with stress and anxiety. Tea lovers are being warned global warming is changing the way our tea tastes. A report by Christian Aid says rising temperatures and worsening weather extremes are starting to make it more bitter. Adolescence was the big winner at the TV BAFTAs, walking off with 4 awards, including Best Limited Drama. The Celebrity Traitors won Best Reality and the Fan Voted Memorable Moment Category 2. Host Claudia Winkleman gave fans of the show a shout-out in her acceptance speech.
4: Thank you to the people, I hope this isn't nauseating, who watch and do memes and we see you and we're incredibly grateful. Thank you so much.
2: In sport, Arsenal grabbed a late winner to clinch a 1-0 victory at strugglers West Ham to re-establish their 5-point lead at the top of the Premier League. Celtic kept the pressure on Scottish Premiership leaders Hearts. It's following a 3-1 win at home to Rangers in the Old Firm derby. The defending champions are just 1 point off the top with 2 games to go. That's the latest. I'm Chris Finnegan.

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1: From the Sky News Centre at 4, Keir Starmer will use a speech later to promise to tackle the big challenges confronting the UK as he battles to save his job. The PM is expected to focus on tackling the cost of living and closer ties with Europe. There have been growing calls for him to stand aside, with backbencher Catherine West saying she'll mount a leadership challenge today, but MP Perrin Moon is standing by him.
2: We should be talking to each other. We do need to recognise that we need to move further and faster in particular areas that Angie Rayner has raised in terms of social housing, in terms of making sure that we really focus on the cost of living.
1: British passengers have arrived back in the UK after being rescued from the hantavirus-hit cruise ship. UK nationals have been taken to Arrow Park Hospital in the Wirral. New mums in deprived areas are thought to be more than twice as likely to die by suicide after giving birth. The Royal College of Psychiatrists says one in three related deaths occurred in disadvantaged communities in the UK and Ireland between 2021 and 2023. Britain's forecast to lose 163,000 jobs this year because of the Iran war. A report's warning two of the UK's lowest income regions, South Wales and the Humber, will suffer the most from soaring energy prices. Sport and West Ham manager Nuno Espirito Santo was left frustrated following their 1-0 loss to Premier League leaders Arsenal. His side had had a stoppage time equaliser cancelled out by VAR after it was ruled the visitors' keeper David Raya was fouled. Nuno says players want consistency.
3: The lack of consistency in the decisions, I think, in these previous recent seasons, has been happening a lot of blocking, grappling, holding, almost like a wrestling situation. That all of us don't understand what is a foul, what isn't a foul. I think even the referees confuse themselves.
1: Arsenal are 5 points clear at the top. And Celtic kept the pressure on Scottish Premiership leaders Hearts with a 3-1 win at home to Rangers in the Old Firm derby. That's the latest. I'm Chris Milligan.

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2: From the Sky News Centre at 5, Sir Keir Starmer says he'll set out the path ahead for his party later, despite facing the threat of a leadership challenge. The Prime Minister's making a major speech after disastrous election results last week. One of his MPs, Catherine West, says she'll begin the process of trying to oust him today. She says the Cabinet's sitting on its hands.
3: That level of inertia in the face of the election defeat that we saw on Thursday is a disgrace. Working people sent us a message on Thursday. We have to listen to that and we have to change.
2: A flight carrying 20 British nationals rescued from a cruise ship stricken with hantavirus has landed in the UK. The passengers have been taken to Arrow Park Hospital on Merseyside for observation. There's a warning a significant proportion of the UK population's isolating itself or excessively doom-scrolling when feeling low. The Mental Health Foundation's found they're the most common coping mechanisms to deal with stress and anxiety. Tea lovers are being warned global warming is changing the way our tea tastes. A new report by Christian Aid says rising temperatures and worsening weather extremes are starting to make it more bitter. To sport now, an Arsenal survivor is huge scared to keep the Premier League title race in their hands in a tense 1-0 win at West Ham. The host controversially had a stoppage time equaliser ruled out by VAR. Boss Mikel Arteta feels the officials made the right call.
4: In my opinion, it's very clear. If I was on the other side, I would do the same. I think I was very clear in Madrid with certain action that we got punished as well, because there are the rules and we ask for consistency within those rules. So, very pleased, because that was a big game to win.
2: Celtic kept the pressure on Scottish Premiership leaders' hearts after a 3-1 win at home to Rangers in the Old Firm derby. And adolescents won 4 awards at this year's BAFTA TV Awards. The Celebrity Traitors won Best Reality and Fan Voted Memorable Moment category as well. That's the latest from Sky News. I'm Chris Pearce.

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2: From the Sky News Centre at 6. Sir Keir Starmer will promise to face up to the big challenges in a speech later. The Prime Minister will attempt to reset his government after disastrous election results in England, Scotland and Wales last week. He'll pledge to tackle the cost of living crisis by forging closer ties with the European Union. 20 British nationals who were trapped on board the cruise ship hit by hantavirus have arrived back in the UK. The passengers, who landed in Manchester last night, are now in isolation on the Arrow Park Hospital in the Wirral. Meanwhile, a French traveller started showing symptoms of the virus on their repatriation flight. Dr. Tedros Adhanom Ghebreyesus from the World Health Organization says they'll be retested.
3: It may not be even associated with hantavirus. Of course, it should be checked. But with age comes many health challenges. That was actually one of the concerns we had with this ship.
2: There's a warning we're relying on harmful and unhealthy habits to manage our mental health. The Mental Health Foundation's found self-isolation and doom-scrolling are some of the most common coping mechanisms. In football, Arsenal have taken a major step towards their first Premier League title in more than 20 years. They beat strugglers West Ham 1-0 after they had a stoppage time equaliser disallowed by VAR. Arsenal manager Mikel Arteta welcomes the outcome.
4: Very brave, but very consistent with what they've been talking about all season. So when I have to be critical, I have been, and today I have to praise them at least for giving the option to a referee to decide away from the lights and the chaos to give clarity to him to make the right call.
2: The leaders are 5 points clear of Manchester City with two matches left. And Dame Mary Berry says she was so proud to have received the BAFTA Fellowship at last night's TV BAFTAs. Adolescence was the big winner, taking home 4 awards. That's the latest.

Ladies and gents, this is the moment you've waited for. 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And buried in your bones, there's an ache that you can't ignore. Taking your breath, stealing your mind, and all of

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in the shop, call me sweetheart. 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
2: From the Sky News Centre at 7. Sir Keir Starmer says he'll set out the path ahead for his party later, despite facing the threat of a leadership challenge. The Prime Minister's making a major speech after disastrous election results last week. One of his MPs, Catherine West, says she'll begin the process of trying to oust him today if she's still dissatisfied by what's said. She says the Cabinet's sitting on its hands.
3: That level of inertia in the face of the election defeat that we saw on Thursday is a disgrace. Working people sent us a message on Thursday. We have to listen to that and we have to change.
2: British nationals on the repatriation flight from the ship infected with hantavirus have landed back in the UK. They'll be held at Arrow Park Hospital in Merseyside for 72 hours for medical checks before being taken to another managed setting. Iranian media says the country's rejected a proposal by the US to end the war because it would mean submission to Trump's excessive demands. Donald Trump claims Tehran's stance has no importance. There are also concerns about how the blockade of the Strait of Hormuz will affect the price of food. Gary Neville says the VAR decision denying West Ham a goal against Arsenal was the biggest moment in the history of the Premier League for the technology. Callum Wilson's late equaliser was chalked off, moving the Kal Arteta's side 5 points clear at the top of the table with two matches left. West Ham manager Nuno Espirito Santo says players want to see consistency in decision-making.
4: The lack of consistency in the decisions, I think, in these previous recent seasons, has been happening a lot of blocking, grappling, holding, almost like a wrestling situation that all of us don't understand what is a foul, what isn't a foul. I think even the referees confuse themselves.
2: And Adolescence was the big winner at the TV BAFTAs, taking 4 awards. Celebrity Traitors won 2 categories, including Best Reality. That's the latest.

working hard. Yeah, right, picture that with a Kodak. Or better yet, go to Times Square, take a picture of me with a Kodak. Took my life from negative to positive, I just want y'all to know that. And tonight, let's enjoy life. Pitbull.

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2: From the Sky News Centre at 8, Sir Keir Starmer will promise strength through fairness after devastating local election results which have led many to question his leadership. The Prime Minister is giving a speech on what his government will focus on next. Backbench Labour MP Catherine West says she'll start the process of trying to oust him if she isn't impressed. But Business Secretary Peter Kyle insists the right man is in number 10.
3: Right now we have a leader who has shown he can meet the moment in different periods of time, in different moments of challenge. Let's give him this moment moment to set out how he meets and will meet the challenges that we have right now.
2: 20 British people are being monitored in a hospital on the Wirral after coming off the cruise ship hit by hantavirus. One American passenger who disembarked has tested positive for the rat-borne disease, while a French person is showing symptoms. Iranian media says the country's rejected a proposal by the US to end the war because it would mean submission to Trump's excessive demands. Donald Trump claims Tehran's stance has no importance. There are also concerns about how the blockade of the Strait of Hormuz will affect the price of food. Mario Di Matteo has a tomato-producing business in Italy. He says costs have shot up.
4: It's already increased almost 50%.
5: 50%?
4: Yeah.
5: Compared to the couple of months of war.
4: Exactly. And the other very high cost that we are suffering now is the fuel, because all the tractor we use in the farm, it needs a lot of gasoline or fuel. Price is increased by almost 100% in Italy.
2: There's trouble brewing for tea lovers as the flavour of our favourite hot drink is under threat from climate change. A new report claims rising temperatures in places like India, Sri Lanka and Kenya are making tea taste more bitter. And it's being called VAR's biggest Premier League call yet. West Ham's late equaliser was ruled out for a foul on keeper David Raya, pushing Arsenal 5 points clear at the top. And that's the latest.
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8: Good morning. You're listening to I've Heard This on the Radio, where I embrace my true chronically online personality. I'm Grace. It is nearly 3 minutes past eight, and you will have me until 9 a.m. I know, not really long enough. I think I should do a 2-hour slot. I do. And the first song of the hour will be coming out for you in just a moment. But we have so much to talk about today. I've got so much to update you all on. A lot's happened this week. And even a new segment I'd like to introduce. But first, here is a bit of Tears for Fears.

0: broadcasting to York University. You are mine.
1: That was Everybody Wants to Rule the World by Tears for Fears. What a song to start off the morning. It's a very good song. It really reminds me of college. I was just thinking about it then, and I'm not really sure why. I think it was one of them songs that just was constantly replaying on my playlist, like for about the entirety of college. Does anyone else have any songs like that? Please message in and let me know. You know what I was just thinking about, though, also to do with this song? It really reminds me of To All the Boys I've Loved Before, which is a film for all the people who live under a big massive rock. And let me tell you, Peter Kavinsky had 13-year-old me in a choke hold. Like, other than Harry, he is OG boyfriend for me. I was obsessed with him. And then, basically, little tangent for the morning. Lara Jean is the main character in To All the Boys I've Loved Before, and she has a younger sister called Kitty, who is kind of the reason for everything. You should watch it. Anyway, they ended up doing a sequel to like a series for Kitty, and it's just really good. It's a very good set of films and shows. It is good. Anyway, I can't keep yapping on about a film when I bet you're all on the edge of your seat wondering about what this new segment idea is, which is going to be very anticlimactic considering that I'll probably do this anyway. So from here on out, I am going to do something called a weekly roundup. Now, if you listen to my show with Harrison, Ellen and Charla, it actually does kind of sound like theirs now that I'm thinking about it, but it's not the same. I'm not doing the news. That's not me. I'll go through all the biggest pop culture moments that week, whether it's something as silly as a meme on TikTok that's trending or something as big as an event. I will talk to you all about it, because I didn't realise how much I knew until this week when so much happened, and I was like, oh wait, I already knew about that. Like, this is not new. I know exactly what my favourite of the week is, though, but I will tell you that very, very soon after the next song. So, speaking of favourites, here is Fontaine's DC.

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3: That was Fontaine's DC with Favourite. Such a good song. It constantly plays on in the club, and I feel like I've spoke about that before, but it does. Every single time I'm in any club, it doesn't even matter where it is. It could be in Gay Village, it could be Northern Quarter, 42s, even in York, it always plays. It's a very popular song. But shall we get into what's been going on in the pop culture universe? So I'll start off with the big one, the big bang, the Met Gala. It was held on Monday the 4th, so a week ago today, I believe. Yeah, a week ago today. And I'm pretty sure the theme was costume art. Yeah, costume art. And I actually personally think some of the celebrities did amazing. I am a very big hater when it comes to the Met Gala. I think people take it way too literally, or they just go and do too much when they don't need to. I have been a big hater for the past few years, but this year I was actually fairly impressed, you know, because apparently I'm judging, but it's fine. Vogue chose Beyonce as the best dressed, and I have to say I completely agree. Her and Emma Chamberlain really stuck out to me, I think, because they just did. Their outfits were amazing. If you've not seen them, I wish that I could show you, but search it up. It was a minute. I mean, with Beyonce, it was the moment we were all waiting for, and it really was the moment. She arrived with a crown on her head, and to be fair, she completely served. Like, she had the crown, she had the kit. Oh, it was brilliant. She looked amazing. And Emma Chamberlain, well, oh my gosh. There actually is something quick I'd like to discuss about Emma Chamberlain later on. So do stay tuned. She is part of more to do with pop culture, bless her. I feel like, I know that I just said this year I was quite impressed, but I do feel like some people did take it too literally though. And I mean, I'm not an expert. I'm not claiming to be an expert. I never claim to be a fighter. But costume art gives me more the vibe of fashion is art, if that makes sense. Like, I don't think it was literally, it's less fashion as art and more fashion is art, if that makes sense. If you know what I mean. But either way, everyone did look insane, good or bad. But I did notice one thing, and I wasn't even going to mention this, but the amount of major celebrities who did not go. Now, I'm very much aware that you don't need to be there. Like, it's not like a rite of passage that you have to go there to be a celebrity. But you have, who didn't go? Harry Styles, Bella Hadid, Zendaya, Taylor Swift, Olivia Rodrigo, Ariana Grande. Like, so many actual genuinely famous people, like, not even niche people, didn't go. And so many more, to be fair. Can't think of any. Sabrina Carpenter, I don't think, went, did she? I could be telling false. I could be lying there, actually, but it makes you wonder why, doesn't it? Do you think they just don't feel the need to go anymore? Because I bet they all went when they first became quite big. But I wonder if there's a reason they don't. I'm not going to complain, though. I actually won't, I swear, because you had outfits like Emma Chamberlain, you had outfits like Beyonce's, like, you can't really complain. Oh, honestly, if you've not seen the outfits, though, you really should search them up, because it was insane. I mean, that outfit of Beyonce's was definitely the best thing that I never had.

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1: uly.org.uk.
2: That was The Best Thing I Never Had by Beyonce. It is just coming to 20 past 8 in the morning. And there's so much more to talk about. If you heard it there, message via the website. Send us a few of your requests because I will play them. I love listening to the requests because sometimes it's ones that I've never heard. And I like that. But I thought I'd keep the vibes going this morning. So here is some songs to get you dancing and get you ready to listen to more of what I've got to say for the next 40 minutes. So here up first is Tongue Tied.

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2: That was Sally When the Wine Runs Out by Role Model. And just before that, we had Our House by Madness, Group Love with Tongue Tied, and then we had Best Thing I Never Had by Beyonce, Fontaines with Favour, and Everybody Wants to Rule the World. Personally, I think that's quite a good playlist so far. But, oh my gosh, is there a story this week with Sally the Woman When the Wine Runs Out? I mean, this is going to sound so sad and probably a little bit unemployed, but it's just, right, so basically, Role Model used to date Emma Chamberlain. This is where it came into before when I said I'd mention Emma Chamberlain, right? They used to date. There's still edits being made about them to this day. People think it was right person, wrong time. Obviously, personally, I think that's very, very, very, very, very much, what's the word for it? It's just chronically online, like, even worse than I am. Like, what? You don't know these people. Anyway, not the point. But Emma Chamberlain dated someone else. Can't remember his name off the top of my head. But that other person, when Emma was at the Met Gala, just decided to get onto TikTok, and he sings as well, and came out singing one of Role Model's songs, Sally When the Wine Runs Out. Hello? What? So Emma's ex was singing Emma's other ex's song. Honestly, just imagine being at the Met Gala and your ex popping out singing your other ex's, whoever wants to make edits to you with him, song. Hello? Oh my gosh, I've got a message in off my cousin Charlie. He said, hello Grace, it's Charlie, love you, I've got to go, I'm on my way to school. Hey Charlie. Oh, that's quite funny. But as much as I'd like to keep talking about it, even though it is crazy, well, we've got a lot more to do, but I mean, God, way to make life complicated. I have just got another message in that just says the word Grace. That is very vague. Hello.

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2: That was Avril Lavigne with Complicated. And the Met Gala has always been complicated. It wasn't just this year. I mean, bit of a throwback, but have you seen the photo of Phoebe Bridgers and Paul Mescal when they were dating at the Met Gala? I'm pretty sure it was at the Met Gala. If not, I'm going to tell this Laura anyway. It could have been at the... It was at the Met Gala. No? You not heard about it? Okay, law drop time. Daisy Edgar-Jones and Paul Mescal, right, who, if you don't know, are both actors. And they played in Normal People, which is one of the most gut-wrenching TV shows I have ever watched in my entire life. It is quite literally... If you're in a film, when they have the miscommunication trope and it really annoys you the entire time, imagine that, but for an entire series. Gut-wrenching. Absolutely gut-wrenching. But anyway, Paul Mescal and Phoebe Bridgers dated in the past, but everyone always used to say, and still says, that Daisy Edgar-Jones and Paul Mescal just don't know it's legal that they can just date, because there is a photo of them, and basically, Paul Mescal has got his arm around Phoebe Bridgers, and they're taking a photo, it's like a camera. Phoebe Bridgers is looking at Paul with so much love, and then, I don't know why I call him Paul, like I'm on first name basis with him, and then, there's another angle of the photo, and even though Phoebe Bridgers is looking at him, he's staring past, like, the camera, past her, and staring at Daisy Edgar-Jones, but, like, smiling, like, a lot, and it, oh, honestly, we need visuals in here, because I need to get this photo, but it's brilliant. And speaking of Phoebe Bridgers, like, gut-wrenching for her, but gosh, she made some good songs out of all of her issues. She's risen from wherever she's been hidden for the last few years. She came back. She's alive. It is very important to me. You know, I didn't know where she was. She played a gig in America somewhere and sang some of her best songs. Like, quite literally, there was just a poster leaked, a leaflet even, you could say, and it just said the time, date, Phoebe Bridgers. And everyone was going mad. Everyone was like, what? What is going on? When did this come about? You wasn't allowed phones in there. You wasn't allowed anything you can take photos on. You weren't even allowed a notepad and pen. Hello? Like, it was serious. Yeah, so she played a gig in America somewhere, I don't remember where, and sang some of her absolute best songs. And also 3 or 4 new songs. And apparently, if you know Phoebe Bridgers, apparently someone who was there said that all of her songs are like her song, I can't remember which one they said it was about now, but either way, they said they were gut-wrenching, and I had so much FOMO. I'm going to have to start saving up to see her, because I just don't believe that they're not going to cost me an arm and a leg. Oh, and also, another reason why I've been so excited about this is those photos leaked of her in the studio, doing whatever, and you're never going to guess who was in the studio with her. Guys, no other than Matty Healer. Matty Healer, which, if you don't know, is the lead singer in the 1975. And if you know me, you know how much I love that band. My absolute favourite band, with one of my favourite singers, if not... definitely my top 3. Is he featured on a new song? We'll see. I might cry if he is. Or is he featured on... Oh, I can't. I'm very aware that if you don't know them, this is a very boring topic of conversation. But... This is my life. This is what consists of my day when I am not doing essays or in work. I'm just finding out what. Oh, I can't even believe it. Don't even get me started. But I'm very aware that it's a very boring topic. So here is a bit of both, so you understand the vibe. Up first is Phoebe Bridgers, and then a bit of the 1975.

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2: You are why.
3: That was Kyoto by Phoebe Bridgers and then Chocolate by the 1975. I hope you all kind of understand why I'm so obsessed with them now, because I love both of them songs. Even if you can never actually tell what Matty Healy's saying. I got a message off my nana saying that she's lost now, and who is the 70s band. Not a 70s band, the 1975. Which is, they're just a band. But they're a brilliant band, if you can't tell by Chocolate. Even though you actually, I think that's one of his main songs that you can't really actually understand what he's saying, unless you know the lyrics. And then Kyoto is so good. I actually used the Kyoto lyric for my 2025 dump, but that is not important. So, as much as I would like to keep talking about my bands and everything's going on in my life, I promised some requests. Now, I've only got time for maybe two requests, maybe three if we're lucky. But up first is a request off my Auntie Sarah. Here is The Strokes. I feel like I recognise this song. I definitely know The Strokes, but I don't know if I know this one. If you have any more requests, please send them in.

0: That was Last Night by The Strokes. That was a request off my auntie Sarah. Now, I am going to play a couple more requests. This next one, I would like to point out that this was not in any way, shape or form my doing. This is a request off Harrison. So, I hope you're all dreading it and I hope you all enjoy it at the same time.
1: This is something new. The Casper Slide Part 2 featuring the Platinum Band. And this time...

I promised you songs that'd make you want to dance in your living room, and Harrison definitely delivered. Take it back now, y'all. One hop this time. 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Cha-cha real smooth. 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

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Slide to the right. 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

0: Turn it up. 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Five hops this time. Hop it out now. Right foot, let's go. Left foot, let's go. Right foot again. Left foot again. Right foot, let's stomp. 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Everybody clap your hands. 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How low can you go? Can you go down low? All the way to the floor? How low can you go? Can you bring it to the top? Like it never, never stopped?
1: Many, many crumpets, many, many bagels, many, many bagels, many, many bagels, many, many crumpets, many, many bagels.
2: You are my breakfast.
3: I have wholeheartedly never heard that how many crumpets thing before, and I think that's brilliant. But anyway, this is definitely... Sorry, it's not even funny. Harrison messaged in saying, okay, Grace, thanks. But you didn't need to provide a trigger warning. I think I did. Anything to do with you sadly provides a trigger warning. And then my nana said this is definitely Harrison. Oh, it was. He messaged me last night, actually. And should we read out the message? He said, Grace, please can you play Cha-Cha Slide on your ATM show tomorrow for me? With a kiss. He never says please, so he really wanted it. And he said it would significantly improve his physical and mental health. And then in return, he pledged not to be mean to me. So, Harrison... Oh, only for 12 hours, actually. I didn't read the last bit of the message. I've got 12 hours of pure bliss, apparently, is what I am hearing. But yeah, that was Last Night by The Stroke, followed by Cha-Cha Slide by DJ Casper. Two very different vibes, but I hope they both had you dancing. Now, I do have time for... another song, I think. I know I have time for another song. There is only 6 minutes of the show left, though, very sadly. But hopefully we'll have time for a little chat at the end. But just after me, we have Saffron and Katie with Tell Me About It, which is so exciting. Love that show, love that vibe. But here is another request by no other, and I know this will probably impress my Auntie Sarah once again, by no other than Sabrina Carpenter. I just realised how that sounded. Sabrina Carpenter did not request the song herself, as much as I wish she did. But here is Sabrina Carpenter.

0: You are why. We own a plane.
1: That is right, Lottie. We do own a plane. And that was Such a Funny Way by Sabrina Carpenter. What a song. I'm really sad that I could not finish the complete one. But very good song as it stands. Now, I am sadly going to have to end the show here for today, which is so sad. I'm absolutely gutted. I think I should actually do a 2-hour show. Should I do it for the next few weeks? Maybe I will. But anyway, I hope you all enjoyed the show. I hope you all enjoyed the pop culture lesson, you could call it. And I hope you all enjoyed the songs. And next time, hopefully, I will play a few more requests. But anyway, have a good rest of your week. If you don't want to not listen to my voice for an entire week, you can listen to my show on Thursday with Harrison, Ellen and Charlie at 5 till 7 p.m. for... what's it called? Quadrant Drive Time? It's not called that. Harrison, it is your fault that I'm like this. Anyway, don't stop believing. Have a good rest of your week. And yeah, I'll see you on Monday. Don't stop believing.

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2: From the Sky News Centre at 9. Sir Keir Starmer is getting ready to deliver a major speech as he tries to persuade Labour MPs to keep him in number 10. He'll promise to strengthen ties with the European Union. But political commentator Benedict Spence says there's a reason people are turning to other parties.
3: The former Brexit Party and the party that gave us Brexit are currently polling pretty well. And the Prime Minister's big response to this to fix everything is Europe.
4: Yeah.
3: Good luck. Yeah. I just don't think it's quite the sell that perhaps he hopes it is.
2: The Prime Minister's speech will also outline how he'll tackle the cost of living crisis. A French passenger's tested positive for hantavirus after being evacuated from the MV Hondius cruise ship. We're told her condition's deteriorating. 20 Britons on board are now quarantining in the UK. The fallout from the Iran war is expected to hit the British jobs market. 163,000 roles are expected to go this year, particularly in the energy-reliant manufacturing and construction industries. There are calls to ban popular quartz kitchen worktops over concerns they're causing an incurable lung disease. Cutting, grinding and polishing the stone has been linked to silicosis, which leads to respiratory failure. Australia's already banned the worktops after a surge in cases. Former stonemason Ryan Fenton, who lives in Ipswich, wants the UK to do the same.
5: The dust just is finer. It has a smell to it, has a taste to it.
6: 3 years ago, I had a stroke. They run a load of testing. I had some shadowing on my chest.
5: They didn't hold back. They literally told me that it could potentially kill you.
2: Arsenal boss Mikel Arteta says he's relieved after his side beat West Ham 1-0 in the Premier League last night. It moves them 5 points clear at the top of the table. And Adolescence was once again the big winner at another awards show, this time picking up 4 TV BAFTAs.

0: you scared of me? Why do you care for me? When we all fall asleep, where do we go?
1: Listen.
0: Keep you in the dark. What had you expected?

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2: From the Sky News Centre at 10, Sir Keir Starmer's giving a speech setting out his response to huge local election losses. The Prime Minister's facing calls to resign after Labour lost more than 1,400 councillors. MP Catherine West says she'll trigger a contest if she doesn't like what she hears this morning. Reform UK's Nadine Dorries thinks the PM has failed in his duty.
3: Labour came to power 2 years ago on the back of a promise of growth. And that's what the country expected. And everything they have done since, whether it's workers' rights, national insurance contributions, everything they've done since has had a paralysing effect on the economy.
2: Two more passengers have tested positive for hantavirus after leaving the MV Hondius. 22 people arrived back in the UK after finally being allowed off the cruise ship last night. They're being monitored at a specialist hospital in Merseyside. Two men have been charged with murder after two teenagers died in a crash in Newport that involved a motorbike and a BMW in the early hours of Thursday morning. New mothers living in deprived areas are twice as likely to take their own lives after giving birth compared with those living elsewhere. Dr. Livia Martucci is from the Royal College of Psychiatrists. She explains the reasons behind this.
4: They often have less support. Perhaps they have more of a fragmented family system, less financial resources. They might have other complications in their lives, such as abusive relationships or coping with alcohol or drugs.
2: The government insists tackling disparities within wider maternity care is a priority. There's a warning we're relying on harmful and unhealthy habits to manage our mental health. A charity claims self-isolation and doom-scrolling are some of the most common coping mechanisms. And have you noticed your cuppa tasting a little bit different? Scientists are warning rising temperatures in places like Kenya, India and Sri Lanka are making tea more bitter. That's the latest.
5: I've got something to confess, Saffron.
6: Katie, tell me about it.
5: On University Radio York.
6: Hello, I'm Saffron.
5: And I'm Katie.
6: And welcome back to Tell Me About It.
5: Yay.
6: We're here with you for an hour, your favourite hour of the week. I hope maybe my favourite hour of the week. Who knows?
5: It's definitely my favourite hour of the week.
6: I really love it. It's always such good fun, this show. But I guess we should get into a song as we start then. Yeah? Bit of Ray for you now.
7: Oh, is this UNY? Turn it up.

0: Ray there with Where's My Husband. I absolutely love her.
1: What a song.
0: And speaking of Where's My Husband, Katie and I are going to be doing the Newlyweds quiz now.
1: Yes.
0: Yeah.
1: Because we've known each other for coming up to a full year of uni now.
0: Which is absolutely insane. Yeah. We were actually having a good chat about it on the way over, weren't we?
1: Yeah.
0: Right. So, yeah, this is not an original segment. I did steal it off another show, Close Personal Friends. Go listen to that one. But this one is... right. Okay. What is your spouse's shoe size? So, Katie.
1: You've got massive feet, haven't you?
0: Thanks for exposing me
1: like
0: that.
1: Are you an eight?
0: Yeah.
1: Yeah.
0: Yeah. I feel like you're five. Five and a half.
1: Yeah, five and a half, six.
0: Okay, let's
1: That's
0: go.
1: That's decent.
0: Well done, us. Right, next. How many children does
1: your spouse want? One or two?
0: No, not one.
1: Two. Two or three. Two. Two. Final answer, two.
0: I think you want two.
1: Two or three for me.
0: Yeah, I want two or three.
1: Yeah.
0: Yeah, okay.
1: Oh!
0: We should have kids at the same time and then our kids can be best friends.
1: Okay, like Summer I Turned Pretty.
0: Yeah, well, no,
1: Brilliant.
0: Not like
1: Except,
0: Summer I Turned
1: yeah,
0: Pretty.
1: Yeah, actually, maybe
0: like,
1: not.
0: Like, really actually not like yeah. Summer I Turned Pretty, please.
1: Okay, let's do that.
0: Yeah, okay, good plan.
1: Brilliant, sorted.
0: We're so in sync, right? where did your spouse spend their childhood? In the countryside, the city, the suburbs, or abroad?
1: Abroad.
0: Yes, that is true. For me. Yours, well, it's not a city. It's like a town, isn't it?
1: So, yeah, I'd say suburbs.
0: Yeah, suburbs. There we go. What kind of job does your spouse prefer? Or would you prefer, I guess, because neither of us have any jobs. Well, we have jobs, but like we don't have careers.
1: And we have very similar jobs, actually.
0: We actually have very similar jobs, don't we?
1: Yeah.
0: Wow. Yeah, actually, our companies work together.
1: Hey!
0: Working at home, in a large office, travelling, or working directly with people? I think working directly with people for you.
1: Yeah.
0: Yeah.
1: I mean, I'm going to go travelling, but also working with... But what does... Well, just anything to do with media, so I guess people.
0: Yeah, yeah, I'd say that's pretty accurate. Right. What was your spouse's first job?
1: Yours was the... I don't know if this was your first, but yours was with the book people.
0: Yeah, yeah.
1: Was that your first job?
0: Yes, it was, yeah.
1: Brilliant.
0: I don't know your first job. Sorry.
1: Well, my first thing I ever got paid to do...
0: babysitting.
1: Yeah, that was the first thing I got paid to do. She won't be listening. I cannot stand the girl that I did babysitting for. You know what she did? We played hide and seek. She locked me in her garage.
0: What? You've told me this.
1: Yeah. Absolute evil child.
0: Wow.
1: But my kind of first like proper job was I worked in a charity shop.
0: Okay.
1: For a couple of years.
0: Yeah. What is your spouse's favourite colour? Yours is pink.
1: Yeah, pink or orange. Mm-hmm. Yours? Why am I blanking? Purple? No. Wait.
0: It used to be purple.
1: Pink?
0: No.
1: Wait, no, stop.
0: Katie doesn't know my favourite colour!
1: Is it on those options there?
0: Yeah. But you just gotta pick a colour.
1: Not purple?
0: No, it's not purple.
1: Are you sure?
0: I'm very sure, yeah.
1: Do I know?
0: Yes.
1: Blue? No.
0: Yeah.
1: Blue?
0: Yes.
1: Your favourite colour is blue?
0: Why is that so interesting?
1: You've never said that to me before.
0: I definitely have, because Oliver's favourite colour is blue, and it's one of the great things that we have in common.
1: You have never told me that your favourite colour is blue.
0: My favourite colour is blue.
1: I wouldn't have got that in a month of Sundays. Well, I did get it, but...
0: But you did get it, so... Yeah. Also, we're in Studio Blue. How did you not figure that out?
1: Oh.
0: Well, there's... What's your spouse's blood type? I don't know my own blood type, so...
1: Me neither.
0: Right. How does your spouse relax after a stressful day? For you, I would say you watch like a movie or a TV show to wind down. Yeah.
1: Yeah. Or just like a scroll, a doom scroll.
0: Yeah.
1: Reading.
0: Yeah, I mean, well, I wish.
1: Now it's kind of like, because reading just feels like work. I'd probably also say, oh, junk journal.
0: Oh, I do love a junk journal.
1: There you go, that's how you relax.
0: Mm-hmm. Who is your spouse's favourite musician?
1: Oh, I wonder who mine is.
0: Is yours Taylor Swift, perchance, Katie?
1: No. Yes, of course it is. I'm really failing this. Is it not just Sabrina Carpenter?
0: I have too many. I actually don't know who
1: I was
0: going to
1: say, Sabrina Carpenter's one.
0: Yeah.
1: 1975, you like them?
0: I do like them,
1: Anything by the Mamma Mia cast. ABBA, just in
0: general. I love ABBA so much. Right. What is your spouse's star sign? You are Capricorn.
1: Yes, I am. Are you also a Capricorn? No. Are you? No. Oh, there's one in between, isn't there? Because there's Capricorn, and then there's, because March is a Pisces, but also so is late February. So you're early. Are you also a Capricorn?
0: No.
1: Are you an Aquarius?
0: Yes.
1: Yes.
0: Well done.
1: That was inspiring.
0: Who is the better cook? I'd say me.
1: At uni?
0: Yeah.
1: Sure.
0: Well, what's that supposed to mean? You haven't seen me cook in my home environment.
1: Yeah, but you haven't seen me cook in my home environment.
0: Yeah.
1: If I have the right dishes, I'm a beast. I just don't have the right dishes at uni.
0: Are you going to bring the right dishes to the house next year?
1: Yes, I actually need to. I'm also going to buy... I also want to bake more.
0: Yeah. I'd like... See, the thing is, I came to uni thinking I'm going to bake so much. Rhea is allergic to everything. So I can't bake because then she can't eat it.
1: My go-to is going to start being banana bread.
0: Oh, nice plan.
1: Because you can do that gluten-free.
0: Yeah.
1: Shout out to Rhea.
0: And chili-free.
1: Chili-free.
0: What is your spouse's worst fear? I don't know.
1: I know the deepest one, but I'm not going to broadcast that live on air.
0: They broadcast it. Why not? No one's listening.
1: No.
0: Okay.
1: No, I'm not. No. I don't know.
0: I have no idea.
1: For me?
0: Yeah. I think yours could be heights or something.
1: No. It's a bit unusual.
0: Are you claustrophobic?
1: No. I'm claustrophobic, Darren. No, I'm not claustrophobic. Bats.
0: Oh, yeah, you've told me this.
1: Yeah, yeah. Hate bats. Yeah. Really, really terrified.
0: Yeah.
1: Also, coming to realise, pigeons. But I feel bad about my fear of pigeons. Mm-hmm. And you'd think it would have got better living in York, but it really hasn't. It's got significantly worse being around them more. And if a pigeon... Honestly, I was in town yesterday and I had to hide... Yeah. Because a pigeon flapped at me and I was terrified. Like, genuinely.
0: Right.
1: Bad.
0: Wow.
1: So, but ultimately... If someone asked me what was my biggest fear and I wasn't going really deep, bats.
0: Okay, fair enough.
1: Final answer.
0: Yeah?
1: What's yours? Do you have one like that? You're not a big fan of spiders.
0: No, probably heights. I'm very scared of heights.
1: I didn't know that.
0: I struggle with heights.
1: To be fair, we've never been up high together.
0: Okay. Well, I think we did pretty well in that, Katie.
1: Yeah, that was decent.
0: I suppose you could even say that we belong together.

0: Did you know Long Boy was a cross between an Indian runner and a mallard duck?
1: And now for you here on Tell Me About It, a little bit of Ariana Grande. Of course, she is one of the main pop girls. It's Dangerous Woman.

0: dangerous woman there, Ariana Grande. So Katie and I were having a little bit of a chat. We are now, well, we have no structure to our days because we're actually like done with lectures.
1: Yeah, I had my last lecture 5 to 6 on Friday. Well, it was a seminar. And it was so weird. Yeah. And we walked back. It was actually really lovely. So one of my best friends, we met on that Facebook group.
0: Best friend?
1: One of my best friends, girl. I put one of those messages on that stupid Facebook group.
0: Yeah.
1: And then she responded. This is Lucy, by the way.
0: Oh, okay.
1: And she was, yeah, and we went to the first lecture together, and I think both of us kind of thought like, oh, we're not really going to actually be friends.
0: I remember her coming to the dungeons with us.
1: Yeah, like Freshers Week, yeah. But I think we just kind of both thought, oh, we've got someone to go to the first couple of lectures with and then we'll drift. But we ended up walking back from our final seminar together. And I was just aggressively playing High School Musical music at her because I always used to play, you know, that one where it's like, what time is it? Summertime.
0: Yeah.
1: I was just, we were walking back up to East and I was just playing that full volume, just dancing around her. I think I really annoyed her. But
0: that's
1: she's,
0: okay.
1: She's got to love me.
0: Yeah.
1: But yeah, isn't it so weird that it's done?
0: I know.
1: We're done. Just exams now.
0: I know. We're no longer silly little freshers.
1: We're always going to be silly little freshers.
0: We really are. Well, we will come back for you after the next song with a little bit of a reminisce, our favourite memories.
1: If anyone else has favourite memories,
0: first year's not done yet. We've still got a month left, by the way.
1: Yeah. No. Yeah. If other people have good memories, send us them. We want to hear them.
0: Yes. Absolutely. But also, we have been having a little chat here on Tell Me About It as to what the best sort of songs are, what we're really enjoying right now. And it's a song that I've got on repeat right now. It's a massive throwback. Of course, it's Beyoncé, the absolute Queen Bee, with Sweet Dreams.

0: Sweet Dreams there by Beyoncé. Absolutely love her. She's brilliant.
1: I love Beyoncé.
0: She's so good. So, in the first year, oh my goodness. Yeah, it feels kind of sad.
1: It's really sad.
0: Yeah.
1: It's really sad, but also, like, it's good because at least we still get to live together next year.
0: We do.
1: So it's not over.
0: I'm really glad. I was kind of thinking about this morning. It's like 8 billion people in the world, and somehow I managed to meet you. Yeah.
1: That's really cute. I do feel that way though. Like, I feel really. We went to, when we did our trip to Nottingham.
0: Yeah.
1: I remember driving through it because that was my insurance choice. And I remember just thinking, like, if I had come here, I just can't imagine myself being half as happy.
0: Yeah, like, absolutely.
1: I wouldn't have met you guys, and I, yeah.
0: Yeah.
1: It's very soppy, isn't it?
0: It is. Oh, I made one of those TikToks the other day.

0: And
1: yeah,
0: I think, you know, we'd all just been dropped off and it was kind of scary. But then we just sat together in the kitchen until it was like 1:30 in the morning when the first person went to bed.
1: Yeah.
0: And we were just chatting and getting to know each other. And I think we very much decided just to acknowledge that it was really awkward.
1: Yeah.
0: And so because we did that, it then sort of went away. And we just became such good friends so fast. Like, yeah. We're very lucky.
1: We really did. It does feel like in literally a week, we were suddenly just such good friends. And I think because we were thrown into that intense situation together for sure.
0: Yeah. And it was so intense so quickly.
1: Yeah.
0: But we just got on really well.
1: I mean, within like 2 weeks of me being here, like you were dyeing my hair.
0: Yes. What a memory that is.
1: Worst memory of first year is when I got locked out and made hair dye. I'm
0: best
1: still not
0: memory.
1: Over that. No, I'm not over it.
0: It was so funny.
1: Yeah, I had to walk to the place to like get your new key card with tinfoil in my hair.
0: Oh, it was iconic.
1: It was
0: and a towel.
1: Good.
0: And you in your pyjamas.
1: I was not in a towel. I had a towel around my shoulders.
0: Yeah, towel around your shoulders.
1: Just for clarification, I did not walk out the streets in a towel.
0: But it's really bad when you lock yourself out. It is really bad because you know, I've never locked myself out. Sorry, what? I've never locked myself out with shoes on.
1: Wow.
0: Which makes it really difficult.
1: Yeah. I actually locked myself out the other day and it was the first time I've done it in semester two and I was really upset about it.
0: Saffron's also the only one with lost on her locked out chart on the in the kitchen.
1: It's okay. It was a really bad moment for me and I had to pay 20 quid, so I'm not very happy about it. What was your worst moment of first year, Katie?
0: My worst moment of first year?
1: Yes, your worst moment. The absolute low of lows.
0: My absolute worst moment of first year? Okay, right. I told him that I forgave him for this. I haven't. You know when we did the pumpkin?
1: Yeah.
0: The pumpkin carving. I'm still angry about it. When we did the pumpkin carving and it was such a good pumpkin. Shout out Claudia.
1: We did name the pumpkin Claudia.
0: Yeah. And we carved out. It was so good. And then I got the seeds from the centre and then I stuck them in to make it look like teeth and it looked so good and then Oliver decided that it'd be really funny to pat it on the head.
1: Oh yeah.
0: And all the teeth fell out.
1: That was,
0: and I was so and he refused to apologise because apparently it wasn't his fault. I was so angry. And then you made me, like, everyone thought it'd be a good idea to play Uno after that, and I was still seething. And I think I was leaving the next day, and so I was trying really hard not to be angry. I'm still angry about it.
1: That's
0: because
1: okay.
0: I couldn't get them back in, and it looked so good. Oh,
1: yeah.
0: They're like rock bottom.
1: I thought then you were going to say it was when Oliver called us his neighbours instead of his friends.
0: Oh, yeah.
1: Yeah.
0: Yeah.
1: That was...
0: I was like, yeah.
1: Yeah.
0: Oliver, you're my friend. No, you're my neighbour. Oh,
1: that was
0: babe.
1: Crazy. Yeah. What other memories we have? What's the worst struggle meal you've had so far since being at uni? Mine's definitely just plain rice. Plain rice
0: for breakfast.
1: For breakfast. Plain rice for breakfast. Katie walked into the kitchen the other day. She was like, "What are you eating?" And I was like, "Plain rice." She says, "For breakfast." And I was like,
0: "Yeah."
1: I didn't have any other food in. Yeah.
0: My rock bottom meal wise was that pepper, the stuffed pepper.
1: I remember just looking at that and I thought, wow, you're such a creative soul.
0: I got a pepper, couldn't be bothered to cook it, so it was just like a raw pepper, and then got some Mexican rice, which was really congealed anyway, and I stuffed it into the pepper, and then I decided to cut a face into the pepper like a pumpkin. I don't know why I chose that was my worst bit. And I took a picture of it and sent it to the family WhatsApp.
1: Yeah. So my worst meal was plain rice for breakfast, and yours was a carved pepper with
0: carved
1: Mexican rice
0: pepper.
1: Stuffed inside.
0: Exactly.
1: Wow.
0: Yeah.
1: That's definitely something.
0: Yeah.
1: We've had a message in as well. My favourite memory from first year so far has definitely been all the time I've spent with my friends from URY, especially the winter formal. Guys, that was so good. I'm so excited for the summer formal. I know it will be even better and more fun than before. From Sunny. Hi, Sunny.

0: Yeah, I'm looking forward to the summer formal now that it's actually happening and I'm not having a crash out over it, guys. That was fun. Someone else has asked advice for freshers next year.
1: Oh,
0: all I can say, stay tuned to find out. And when you're struggling, don't carve a pepper. This one's Teenage Dream.

0: Teenage Dream by Olivia Rodrigo. Don't ask me about the kind of state I was in while that song played.
1: I crashed out.
0: So, Katie, you've got exciting news.
1: I have really exciting news. I'm going to see Olivia Rodrigo.
0: I was in my room. I was on a very important work call. And I go, oh my goodness, I'm so sorry. Someone just screamed in the hallway because they were like, what's that? What's going on? And it was Katie screaming.
1: But the thing is that I wasn't even in the hallway. I was in my own room with the door shut. And yet you heard me.
0: I did hear you scream.
1: It's so exciting. I'm obsessed. Because we had... Right. We created a group chat. I went full, like, manager mode on this. We created a group chat with the people that are going. And then we had 13 screens. We had 13 separate screens going for these tickets.
0: Wow.
1: We all got in to Ticketmaster under 5,000 in the queue. Someone got in at 43rd in the queue as soon as they logged on to Ticketmaster. It was fantastic. And we got tickets and we got standing and we're going on April the 14th. And I'm so excited because I love her. And I'm so excited to hear Drop Dead because it's such a good song. And it just happened at the right time for me to really enjoy it.
0: I'm very, very happy for you. That's just super exciting. Yep. So Katie got... Olivia Rodrigo tickets.
1: And survived the Great War.
0: And I thought she was dying because she screamed so loudly. Taylor Swift now, I think he knows.

0: this is Greg James. 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
1: You are one.
0: I'd like to remind you that this radio station is by students for students.
2: Now, of course, quite recently, Madonna has been in everyone's heads. Sabrina Carpenter brought her out at Coachella and they sang Like a Prayer together, which was phenomenal and life-changing, to be honest. But personally, I'm a bit gutted that they didn't sing this next track together, because it's always been one of my absolute favourites ever since I was tiny. So to make up for it, I'm playing it for you now. It's Material Girl by Madonna.

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1: UOY.org.uk.
2: That's right. Message in via the website. If you're enjoying the show, according to Summer, my dead wife, she's back in Australia. She's not dead. She's just in Australia. I miss her.
0: Hi, Sophie.
2: Hi, Sophie, who's listening in and says, what a song. It is such a song, isn't it? I love that one. So, advice for freshers. Do we have?
0: I really should have thought about this, shouldn't I?
2: Yeah.
0: Advice for freshers.
2: I have some.
0: Go on.
2: I would say, yes, make friends with your flat, but if they aren't your people, it's not the end of the world.
0: Yes.
2: You can branch out outside of it. And also, if they are your people, still make sure to make friends outside of your flat.
0: Yes. Yeah. I agree. I have been so much happier since I also had friends outside of the flat.
2: Thanks, Katie.
0: No, wait, give me a second.
2: For context, Katie and I live together.
0: Give me a second. It's just because you then have, like, you just feel more surrounded. Like, it's not like, I love going back to the flat and having my friends in the flat because I'm, you know, it's like coming home to your family at the end of the day. But it is also important to have more friends than just your family.
2: Yeah.
0: So I think that is important. And exactly like you said, if you don't make friends with your flat, it is not the end of the world. I know so many people that aren't friends with their flat. Some people specifically choose not to make friends with their flat just because they think it's going to be more complicated.
2: That is true. I wouldn't advise that, to be honest. I think it's useful if you can have a friend in the flat.
0: Yeah.
2: Because then if you're having a bit of a hard day, you're a little bit homesick, that's okay. You can, like, go see them and that'll help quite a bit. Yeah.
0: Go to your lectures.
2: Yeah.
0: Might as well. Good place to meet people.
2: Yep.
0: Actually, your seminars. You should really go to your seminars.
2: Seminars are much easier to meet people than in lectures, for sure. And also, like, you're paying $9,000. You should probably go.
0: Yeah, go. What else? Join societies.
2: Societies are genuinely life-changing.
0: Me and Saffron have both got, like, a society each that we both really enjoy.
2: Yeah, I wonder which one mine is.
0: Hmm.
2: Yeah. That's the thing. I've got three quite separate, like, core friend groups.
0: Yeah.
2: Of, like, my flat, like, URY, and then my course.
0: Mm.
2: And that's just been so good for me to help me feel really settled.
0: Yeah.
2: Also, get to know your university city.
0: Yeah,
2: because
0: go out.
2: Likely, you are going to end up being homesick.
0: Yes.
2: At the end of the day, we've all, I think, had moments where we're just in our room a little bit sad. And even if not homesick, a bit lonely or something. So going out and exploring stuff.
0: Mm.
2: And if you're wondering, and if you're a bit scared, like, oh, I don't want to go. I don't have anyone to go with. Do it by yourself.
0: Yeah. Don't be afraid to do things on your own.
2: Yeah.
0: Because there will be other people doing it on their own. And either, you know, you find comfort in just knowing that there's other people or you meet them.
2: Yeah. But also before uni, I would definitely advise, like, go get a coffee by yourself or something, like in your hometown. Just go and get a coffee by yourself, but become confident and comfortable with this idea of being on your own, because then that'll encourage you to go to things on your own. I remember the first time before I went to a URY social, I was so nervous because I was like, I don't want to go on my own. And then I ended up going on my own, and I genuinely think my life would be so different if I hadn't gone to that social, because that's what encouraged me to start a show, got me to meet people.
0: Yeah.
2: And I've made so many friends through that. If you've not got anyone to go with, do it by yourself.
0: Yeah, and also I'd say make the most of mutual friends.
2: Yeah.
0: Everyone, especially if it's like advice for freshers at York, I'm assuming it's the same in a lot of places, but everyone at York knows everybody.
2: Yeah.
0: You will literally always have a mutual friend with someone, and some of the best things come out of having mutual friends.
2: That's so true. Yeah. And I feel like it's time for another song.
0: I agree.
2: Bit of Gracie Abrams for you here with Close to You.
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2: URY.org.uk/get involved.
3: When did you get hot? Sabrina Carpenter. Just before that, a little bit of Gracie Abrams. I feel like we were talking earlier about concerts and stuff because someone got tickets to Olivia Rodrigo. Very excited for you, Katie. And I feel like Sabrina Carpenter, that's just one of them that I really want to go to.
4: Yeah, you know, the summer ball has Sweet and Sour. So it's like, yeah. Olivia Rodrigo and Sabrina Carpenter tribute act. And I'm excited for that.
3: That can't be the thing you're most excited about the Summer Bowl.
4: Absolutely not. It's Big Nasty. I'm joking. It's Saffron.
3: I'm DJing. I'm very excited. Yeah. Yeah, I'd really love to go to Sabrina Carpenter, but concerts are just so expensive nowadays.
4: They're so expensive.
3: Yeah, because my sister and I, we were going to try and get Olivia Rodrigo tickets, but we were like, yeah, it's like £100 that...
4: Yeah, there's some artists where, yeah, like... I think it's worth it. And Olivia Rodrigo, Taylor Swift.
3: Yeah.
4: They're it for me. But, yeah, some prices are insane.
3: They're absolutely ridiculous, yeah. I think I've got to get into more niche music and, like, go and see stuff around York a little bit more. That would be nice.
4: Yeah.
3: We should do that next year, actually, because we're quite close to a few concert venues.
4: Yeah, we are, actually. Yeah. Didn't Paloma, what's-her-face?
3: Yeah, she played the... Paris Paloma, she played the Barbican.
4: Paris Paloma. Yeah. That's it. Yeah, that's cool. Yeah, we should get into, like, niche people.
3: We should. We like the mainstream pop girls. And that's okay, too.
4: That is okay. Yeah. I am a big advocate for, because being a Swiftie, people are always like, oh, that's rubbish and everything. I'm a big advocate for if you like basic girly pop stuff,
3: that's
4: just
3: okay.
4: Own it.
3: Yeah.
4: It's okay.
3: I agree.
4: I see you.
3: we see you. We hear you. We're here for you. Here.
4: We are you.
3: And tell me about it. Because we are you. Yeah. It's all the girly pop music on the show, isn't it?
4: Oh, absolutely.
3: Yeah. And we'll be back with you next week. Next Monday at 10 a.m.
4: Yes.
3: Regularly scheduled programming. Absolutely.
4: Yeah. And I'll be starting my first exam week.
3: Oh. Scary. Wait, do you have actual exams?
4: No.
3: Oh, great.
4: Me neither. But it's due.
3: Yeah. Ah, it'll be fine. It'll be fine. And yeah, we will be bringing you the news in a bit. Stay tuned as well for Hard Radio is up next. So don't switch off. Make sure to stay tuned for that. But very, very shortly coming up, it will be time for the news. For now, I've been Saffron.
4: And I've been Katie. Have a good week.
3: And this has been Tell Me About It.
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5: From the Sky News Centre at 11. Sir Keir Starmer's remained defiant as he fights for his political future after disappointing local election results.
6: I know that people are frustrated by the state of Britain, frustrated by politics, and some people frustrated with me. I know I have my doubters, and I know I need to prove them wrong, and I will.
5: The Prime Minister's been setting out how he aims to respond to the elections, which saw 1,400 councillors lose their seats in England and a loss for Labour in Wales for the first time since devolution. He's announced British Steel will be taken into national ownership and a closer relationship with the EU. Two new cases of hantavirus have been declared after the cruise ship at the centre of the outbreak was evacuated. 22 people are being monitored at a specialist medical centre on the Wirral. Iran and the US have both rejected the latest peace proposals to end the conflict in the Middle East. Tehran's accused Donald Trump of being unreasonable, while the US president says their counter-proposals had no importance. A rising number of workers producing luxury kitchens are dying from an incurable lung disease that experts warn could be the new asbestos. The manufacturing of quartz is already banned in Australia over concerns it's linked to silicosis. Dr. Johanna Ferry is a lung disease consultant at the Royal Brompton Hospital.
7: We're seeing a high number of cases of accelerated disease, which means that it's happening after a very few years of working with the product. And it means it's affecting a young workforce, so people in their 20s, 30s and 40s. I'm absolutely sure there are people who have silicosis who are unaware that they have it.
5: It's understood West Ham will be contacting the referee's governing body after their late equaliser was disallowed against Arsenal yesterday. After a long VAR check, Callum Wilson's 95th minute goal was chalked off. And April saw fewer passengers at Heathrow Airport. It's due to the conflict in the Middle East. That's the latest.
8: Good morning, everybody, and welcome to the last hard radio show of the year. It's a very emotional one this morning, but it's okay. We'll get through it. But we're starting off with The Furs by Minnie Riperton.

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1: It's time to get hard.
0: Starting the show off with some Minnie Riperton. Absolutely love that song. And not to get sentimental, but you were choosing the sentimental songs today. And that song always reminds me of when we first started the show. So that's why we got it on. But we've got some exciting guests today. Does everyone want to introduce themselves?
2: So I'm Lillian. I've been on the show before.
3: Yes.
2: I'm the music editor for Hard Magazine.
3: Recurring guest.
2: Yeah, coming back for the last one. I'm so sad.
3: Yes, I know. Yeah. It's really sad. I mean, I've been here the whole time.
0: Introduce yourself again.
3: I'm back and I'm here.
0: And what do you do? Ugh, lovely. And I'm Unique.
3: Yeah, you are.
0: And I host the show with Cece, and I'm the deputy editor, but not for much longer.
3: I know.
0: And this is our last show this year.
2: This is your last role.
3: It's been like so sad seeing like everyone's posts being like, it was so nice being on like Hard and I did all this lovely stuff. It's like,
0: I know.
3: It's all done.
0: It kind of hit me last night that I was like, wait, this is like probably the last proper thing that I'll be doing.
3: Yes.
0: But it's fine. The stress levels are high anyway, so I could do without doing this, to be honest.
3: Yeah.
0: But it's okay. We're gonna have a great show. We've picked all of our favourite songs at the moment. If you've got any requests, feel free to send them in because it's the last show. I'll play whatever.
3: I'll do it.
0: I'm usually kind of picky, but I'm like, you know what? You can do it.
3: Yes.
0: But yeah, we'll have a great time. Maybe a little bit of fun in the middle as well. A little quiz.
2: I need to
0: add a few more questions, I think, because Maddie was supposed to be here as well, but she's MIA right now.
3: Yeah.
0: So.
3: So we're going to get her. We'll find her. Yes.
0: We'll drag her in. But we should get going with another song.
3: Please.
0: I've chosen one by Michael Jackson and Paul McCartney.
3: Yeah.
0: The Girl Is Mine. I am obsessed with this song at the moment.
2: Me too.
0: Genuinely 5 times a day.
2: Mm-hmm.
0: Probably will be on my top songs.
2: Ever since the Michael movie.
3: Ever since the movie.
2: So good, guys. So good.
0: But this has been on repeat, so I thought we've got to have it. We've got to have it on the show. So this is The Girl Is Mine by Michael Jackson and Paul McCartney.

0: University, Radio York.
1: That was, of course, Michael Jackson and Paul McCartney with The Girl Is Mine.
2: He's a lover, not a fighter.
1: I absolutely love that song. I wish we could play it twice.
2: Yes.
1: But I feel like that's probably not a good idea.
2: No. Mm-hmm.
1: But no, we've been obsessed. We said last week we went to watch the Michael movie.
2: We did.
1: And it was amazing. It and I've had Michael Jackson on repeat.
3: Yeah. Do you know how hard it was to sit still during that like movie?
2: Oh, yeah.
3: You don't understand like every single song.
2: Song after song after song.
3: I like knew the choreography.
1: We had to strap the lead.
2: Yeah, you did.
3: Yeah,
2: you
3: actually did.
2: Moonwalking
3: and
2: out.
3: Then like finally the credits with like ABC playing. I was like, finally.
2: Move.
1: It was such a good film.
2: Yeah,
3: and
1: you know it'll stay with me.
3: Don't and I'm in that to the critics, like audience review, audience review.
2: Real.
1: I'm in that phase after you watch a biopic as well, where you just repeatedly play their music.
2: Yeah.
3: Like, I remember our Queen phase.
1: I will.
2: Oh, yes. Wow.
1: I'm sort of out of the Queen phase.
2: Okay.
1: I dabble every now and then.
2: Yeah.
1: But that was great. Me and Lillian almost went to watch a Queen tribute in York, like the day
2: after
1: as well.
2: Yeah.
1: I don't know why we didn't.
3: No, because at the time we were like, oh, that's 30 quid. Too expensive. But every day I regret that now. Every single day. Imagine how funny that
2: would have
3: been.
2: Fun.
3: Like,
1: apparently it was like a really good one as well.
3: Because it was in like the Royal Theatre.
2: Oh, wow.
3: Yeah,
2: okay.
3: So it was like proper.
2: It was proper.
3: It wasn't just like the Barbican.
2: When did Bohemian Rhapsody come out? I don't even remember.
3: 2019.
2: Yeah, ages ago.
1: Wow, she knew that off the top of her
2: head. Wow.
3: What can I say?
2: Yes.
3: Watch me be wrong.
2: No, I think you nailed it.
1: I believe you. Yeah. I believe you.
2: Who's here to correct you?
3: Mm.
2: You're correct. Everything we say today.
1: Exactly. We've got the song up next is for our most loyal listener.
2: Yes.
1: We've dedicated a whole song, and she can have another one if she likes. Cece, do you want to do a little dedication?
2: No, so this is for my lovely, lovely sister Anastasia, who listens to every single show I've done on this show and the last show. And so we got her a little song from the 1975.
1: She might be the first and only listener that we ever have.
2: Yes, but you know from start to finish.
1: I love that.
2: You've got to appreciate
1: I've got to appreciate
2: it's
1: it.
2: It's very sweet.
1: So she can have a whole song. Oh my gosh, wait, we have some messages.
3: By
1: sorry,
3: who?
1: Sorry, track.
3: This is exciting.
2: Oh!
1: I'll read out her message
2: before
1: the song.
2: One.
1: So Anna says, well done, lovely ladies. You've done such a brilliant job with the show this year and you should be so, so proud. Love listening and will miss it very much.
3: Oh, that's
1: and
3: so
1: then
3: sweet.
1: Will has sent in a message as well. Well done on your last show. I will miss listening.
2: Aww, thank you guys.
3: Honestly,
2: so
3: you guys have done so well.
2: Thank
3: and
2: you.
3: Like, it's so professional and yeah.
2: Oh yeah. You figured out the news. You nailed it every week.
1: Nailed. Finally, after a year,
2: yes,
1: done it.
2: No, three shows in, I think you had it every time from then.
1: I don't know about that.
2: I think so.
1: Anyway, this is for you, Anna and Will, I suppose.
2: Oh.
1: If they can have it together.
2: Yes, they both
1: unless
2: like the
1: Will
2: song.
1: Would like a song as well, let
2: yes.
1: us know. From the 1975, It's Not Living If It's Not With You.

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1: That was, of course, the 1975 for our loyal listeners, Anna and Will.
2: Yeah.
1: Love that one. We've got some more exciting things coming up. A little bit of a random collection today.
2: A little eclectic mix.
1: But,
2: yeah.
1: You know, I love that.
2: It's wonderful.
1: But we need a little bit of...
2: I mean, here in the studio, we're going to be having a great time.
1: We are every week. Last week, we were dancing.
2: Yeah.
1: I hope the cameras are not working today.
2: I hope they are.
3: I would love to see that. It's so fun.
1: What were we dancing to? Was it the ABBA?
2: Oh, yeah.
1: I had a great time. Great time last week.
2: It was incredible.
1: Did anyone hear that plane?
3: No, it's the lawnmower.
2: Yeah, you're okay.
1: How dare they mow the
2: How
1: grass.
2: How dare they trick you?
3: Right outside.
1: Mow the grass on our last ever show.
2: Yes.
3: There's a plane crash tomorrow.
1: Don't scare me like that.
2: No, you're okay.
1: But I figured if it's the last show, we should get sentimental. And I feel like I did ask this last week, but there's no harm in asking again.
2: No, please.
1: What's everyone's favourite Hard Magazine memory?
3: Ooh.
2: It is good. There's like a lot.
1: Because actually, yeah, Lillian, we haven't asked you this.
2: Yes.
1: So, and I change my mind every week.
3: Okay. Well, obviously, it has to be the Flares 80s photo shoot. Mm-hmm. Like, obviously.
2: It was so good.
3: So, me and CC, we did this 80s themed photo shoot. We booked out Flares. Josh Bibby was the photographer. It was also with our friend Jake.
2: Yeah.
3: But yeah, it was so fun. We were in there for what, like 2 hours?
2: Yes.
3: 2 or 3 hours?
2: I think 3 hours, yeah.
3: Yeah. He put on like the DJ, he put on the smoke machine.
2: Yes.
3: And we just basically danced around and Josh
2: so
3: took
2: fun.
3: Pictures. Like it was so fun. And honestly, it was like the last photo shoot we did.
2: I know.
3: So I'll always remember that. And the pictures were great.
2: Yes.
3: So. Yeah, probably that.
2: Yeah, have a look at our Instagram to see all the pictures.
1: What did you say yours was? I can't remember.
2: I'm trying to remember what I said mine was. I feel like the one that comes to mind is like, I found like when I met you was really cute just because like I hadn't even gotten on the magazine yet and you were trying to get me on the radio.
1: When was this?
2: And I thought that was really cute because that was like...
1: Remind me of the location.
2: Just after, it was in Courtyard, it was just after you guys had like done the whole like, hi guys, like, you know, Hard's a really cool magazine. Like, I hope you guys want to come join.
1: Oh, the welcome meeting.
2: Yeah.
1: Oh, I'll take you back.
2: It was just after that.
1: Life was simple.
2: Yes, it was just after that, but it was really, really cute. Because, like, obviously, I also Flares, but you've taken Flares, so I'm doing a different one.
3: Yeah.
2: But, like, I just thought that was so cute. Because then it was like, when I went to actually do, I always say the audition election. There you go.
3: Yes.
2: When I went to actually do the election, I already knew people. So I was able to be like,
3: already told me about you. And
2: I
3: was
2: I was like, I'm having her.
3: Like, yes, okay.
2: But like, I think it all like weirdly came together because it was like, I wouldn't have been able to, like, I wouldn't have known about Hard if I hadn't managed to get off my shift early. I was going to miss the entire Freshers' Fair. And then also with the elections, like, I was one of the first, so people weren't, like, hadn't been told they could come up and, like, go for it if other people, like, weren't there. So I got lucky where it was like, yeah, of course, just come on in. And then everyone else had
1: that. You would have gotten it anyway.
2: No, but like, it's still, I think I would have, but it was still, it was so nice to be like, wow, okay, something wants me to do this. That's really nice.
1: That's really sweet.
2: You know, so it was really nice.
1: And I think it goes to show as well, like, you were so eager from the start. Like,
2: oh, yeah.
1: That really just makes the biggest difference.
3: And, like, even outside of Hard, like, having you, like, as a friend.
2: Oh, you're so sweet.
3: I wouldn't have met you if it wasn't for Hard. And I feel like a lot of members feel the same way.
2: Oh, yeah.
3: Where it's like, if it wasn't for the society, like, you were have met the friends that you have now, so I feel like that's something so special about Hard.
1: And like, I feel like Cece, you've been such a big part of like my whole third year.
3: Yes.
1: So we're getting all sentimental.
2: Inserted myself.
1: You know, but you have, and like, I can't. I'm not like, what do you mean? Last year, I didn't know that you weren't here. Like, it's crazy.
2: Social
1: so
2: butterfly.
1: We're so grateful.
2: Thank you.
1: It's, the magazine's brought so many people together.
2: It has,
1: which is so exciting.
2: There was a lot of really cute friendships through it. I know.
1: Yeah. Should we play another song before
3: we
1: get too emotional?
3: Yes, let's build up the mood.
2: I want to know.
1: Lillian, this is one that you've just requested.
3: That's not my name.
1: Yes!
3: Play that.
1: You're gonna do a little introduction for it?
2: Please.
1: But actually, before, everyone needs to get themselves ready because after this song, we're going to be doing the quiz.
3: Okay.
2: Yes, okay.
1: So
2: ready.
1: Prepare yourself.
2: Locked in.
1: I've also kind of gone a bit crazy with the... not crazy... But I like to stick to the same like
2: absolutely
1: jingles
2: wild.
1: And the tech.
3: Okay.
1: But I've added some different beds. We've got some different sound effects, so this could go really wrong.
2: I can't wait.
1: This could be a car crash.
2: No.
1: If you're listening in your car, sorry, that was probably a bit insensitive.
3: Unique.
1: Anyway, let's Lillian, introduce it.
3: So this is That's Not My Name by the Ting Tings.

0: 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It's time to get hard.
1: That was That's Not My Name by the Ting Tings.
2: Yeah, it was.
1: We've got a little bit of a quiet background right now because we're getting ready for our competition
2: we
1: time.
2: Are.
1: Who would like to go first?
2: Oh,
1: I feel
2: let
1: like
2: me go.
1: I'm really bigging this up to be something really exciting. The
2: so
1: questions
2: excited.
1: Are kind of boring.
3: I'll go first.
1: Lillian,
2: oh,
1: okay.
3: Yeah,
1: so Lillian's
3: going to
1: go first because you have three questions.
2: Yeah.
3: Okay. Oh my God.
1: But they're kind of boring questions, so I don't know.
2: No,
3: I'm
2: incredible
3: nervous.
2: Questions.
3: I'm actually shaking.
2: I know.
1: Right. let's cue the competition beds.
2: Oh, yeah? Oh, we've cued it.
1: Again, the

0: Got three options.
1: Oh, okay.
0: Unless you know it.
1: I think I know. Objects.
2: Yay!
1: Yes! Love that song. I'm
0: well
1: actually
0: done.
1: Seeing Big Thief.
0: That was good.
1: Yeah, I'm seeing Big Thief at the end of the month, actually.
0: Exciting.
1: So, yeah.
0: This is quite an easy question because I couldn't really think of anything. What colour was your scarf in the childhood shoot?
1: Red.
2: Wow!
1: Yeah. Oh,
0: sorry, I accidentally just played the geese, not the crow. Here we go.
2: That's the new one.
0: Nice. What was the first article in the music section?
1: This
0: for
1: one.
0: The autumn winter issue.
1: Oh, it was Blair Beat Project.
0: Well,
1: yes.
0: I suppose I could take that as an answer.
1: Oh, it was what we're listening to.
0: Correct.
2: Wow.
0: Three.
1: Yes.
0: That was good. That was fine.
2: Okay, God. Sorry, now you've gotten a good score.
1: Exactly.
2: Pressure's higher.
0: The sound effects are a bit dodgy, but
2: no,
0: that's
2: I
0: okay.
2: I want the goose.
0: Should we do another song and then we'll do CC?
2: Yeah, okay.
1: Just relax.
0: Because I need another.
1: Because I fear you can't beat that.
2: No.
1: Thank
2: you.
1: I'm just sorry.
2: A vote of confidence from the head of music.
0: In my head, that was a little bit more exciting. But
2: okay. Hey, maybe it will be.
0: It was ding.
2: That was delicious. Yeah.
0: Crickets.
2: Yeah.
1: You just heard the geese in the background.
2: Yes.
0: So well done, Lillian. You got 3 out of 3. So
1: yeah,
0: as a reward, we'll play your song.
1: Yay!
0: Again.
1: Which one is it?
0: This is Marvin Gaye with Mercy, Mercy Me.
1: Nice.
0: Should we go for it?

0: radio by students
1: for students.
0: You are why.
2: We're back with part two of our quiz.
3: Part two of the remix.
2: This is possibly the messiest thing that we've ever had on the show, but I kind of love it. It's messy.

0: It's Cece's turn. Let's cue the bed.
1: Yeah, of course.
0: Just turn it down a little bit so we can hear you. Three songs? Three questions again.
1: Okay.
0: Kind of boring, but it's fine. We bring the excitement. Mm-hmm. Let me just cue the right thing for when you get the answer.
1: Oh, I'm ready. Yeah. Okay. Limber.
0: Name a song that you were listening to in the autumn winter issue.
1: Oh, God.
0: I do have...
1: They were all pretentious and just what I was listening to that week.
0: I wouldn't say they were pretentious.
1: No, they were.
2: I remember them being very poppy.
0: I've got the names if you want me to...
1: Do I have a hint? Because two of them were from the same indie band and I don't remember the name of the indie band.
0: You do.
1: I don't know. This is the thing. Like, I listen to stuff on such like a set basis.
0: There were two songs by the same person.
1: Same one.
0: Or was it a group? I don't know.
1: I think one of them was January. But I don't remember who it was by. Is it not? No. I don't know. That's so bad.
0: Uh-oh. One of them was by Whitney Houston, if that helps.
1: Ooh. Oh no. Was it So Emotional? There you
0: Correct.
1: Go. That's what I mean. Like, but on, I listened to that on repeat.
0: Give me the band
1: because
0: you're gonna hate yourself.
1: No, I don't know it. I literally like nothing is happening in my brain right now.
0: Should I like hum a little snippet of one of the songs?
1: No. Da, da, da. I don't know. Da, da, da. This is beautiful of you, and I don't know it.
0: Come on!
1: No! Right. I don't know what I was listening to 6 months ago. Uh-huh. I have no memories.
0: Incorrect.
1: Thank you.
0: What was
1: God,
0: it?
1: I'm going to get nil for
0: it
1: three.
0: It was Men I Trust.
1: Yeah, it's don't easy. Remember that. You could have locked me in a dark room. I would have never gotten out.
0: That was terrible.
1: No.
0: At least it's providing a little bit
2: Men
0: of excitement.
2: Men I Trust are great.
1: They are great. And I really liked the songs 6 months ago, but I haven't listened to them recently.
0: Okay, next question. This is hard.
1: God!
0: What was number four on your list for the 80s blueprint?
1: Who knows? Oh, I don't know. Okay.
2: Wait.
1: Did we talk about Michael Jackson in the fourth one?
2: No.
1: Okay.
2: Oh, I think I know what it is.
1: Don't do this to me.
0: Lillian, you can chip in.
1: Guys, this is really exciting.
0: I get a point.
2: I know what it is.
0: What is it?
1: It's like actually
2: bad. Is it hip-hop enters the mainstream?
0: Yeah. Correct.
3: Yeah.
1: No, that's great. Well done.
0: From this day forth, Cece, you've lost your position.
1: Yeah, no, it's unfortunate.
0: Editor.
1: It's unfortunate. Yeah. Okay. Number two. Let's go. One more.
0: Last
1: Let's try
0: question.
1: And save it.
0: I'm going to have to turn this screen around. What is the, you know, when we do the show, we have the jazz bed?
1: Yes.
0: The holy grail of beds. What is it called?
1: Don't do this to me. Oh, jazz bed. Okay. I feel like we're asking me a lot of questions that are like, I should know, but I also like have not.
0: If I'm being real, I expect a bet from you.
1: No, and you really should have. This is really bad on me that I didn't remember what music I listened to, what I said a month ago, or what has been on the screen for months.
0: Yeah.
1: It's something like slow, fun jazz bed.
0: No, it's not. It's called the jazziest of beds.
1: Guys, don't invite me to a pub quiz. Do not invite me to a pub quiz.
0: It was kind of really fun.
1: No,
0: away.
1: It's not.
0: So you kind of did terribly.
1: Yeah, I did. Yeah,
0: but
1: that's
0: okay.
1: That's okay.
0: Because we'll still play your song for you.
1: That's really sweet of you.
0: So you've chosen one by Sigala.
1: Yeah, and so I'm gonna.
0: My
1: plan is to get a lot of them wrong and then kind of annoy people with the song I choose. So
0: I'm doing really well with that plan.
1: This song is a song that when me and my friend had a show last year, we did a music episode where we just played our music. This song lost us the most listeners the quickest.
2: That is hilarious.
1: I love this song. I think it's amazing. I found out recently Sigala was at the York Ball last year and I was furious about it.
2: I heard about this.
1: Very upset about that. So this is arguably what was my favorite song last year, which is Sweet Lovin' by Sigala.
0: Let's hit it. Sweet.

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1: It's time to get hard.

0: Broadcasting to York University. You are
1: mine. That was Don't Stop Till You Get Enough,
2: yes,
1: by Michael
2: it was.
1: Jackson.
2: Yes.
1: Of course, we're back with the jazz. We're back with our normal structure.
2: The jazziest of beds, as I well know.
1: The jazziest of beds. No more competition countdown beds. No, no more geese. No more dings. We're back.
2: We're back. We're
1: that
2: here.
1: Was messy.
3: Crazy
1: yes.
3: transition.
1: But I'm glad we did it.
3: Yeah. To Gala to Michael Jackson.
2: Wow, but like,
1: it's how
2: a
1: we
2: great
1: do
2: transition.
1: It in here.
2: Yeah.
1: Yes. It's just how we
2: but
1: do it.
2: But at the same time, perfect.
1: Also, I'm aware that that's the second Michael Jackson song on the schedule today.
3: Is there
1: yeah.
3: more to come?
1: But there might be more to come.
2: Won't be the last.
1: So let's hope you like Michael Jackson. Because it's the last show, you know, we can do whatever we want.
2: Yes,
3: Jackson
2: I've
3: fever.
2: Heard that. There you go. There you go.
3: It's Jackson fever in it.
2: Yes. Some of us learn dances, you know, like it's good stuff.
3: Don't. No, don't. Because I said, if they call me out on this, okay, basically, no, I can't even
2: no,
3: say it.
2: And that's
3: no,
2: okay.
3: I can't.
2: Some of us are great dancers and that's all we really needed to say.
3: Mm.
2: Yeah.
3: He just gets me going.
2: Yes, exactly.
1: Yeah. And that's okay.
3: Mm-hmm.
1: Let's, should we reminisce for a second aww. About the radio show, CC?
2: That's gonna make me
1: you just
2: sad.
1: Feel like we've got to do it. Just no, just like the funny stuff.
2: Okay. Well, so Cozy
1: Funny
2: okay, is probably
1: okay.
2: the star.
1: Yeah, best moment.
2: Because that was oh, best moment. I can do best moments. I can't do best
1: okay,
2: moment.
1: Okay, give me a
2: because Cozy Christmas Pie is obviously in the top three because that was really really funny, and we had to pause the show multiple times for it, and I really enjoyed that.
1: Yeah.
2: I would say I also liked the first time we got you on because that was really really fun.
3: Oh really?
2: Yes,
3: oh,
2: I did. Also, just because it was like it was a fight hard one. We got you on, and I was so glad.
1: Finally.
2: Which is really nice.
3: Yeah.
2: I just like I don't know sort of any of the ones where we could get you or Maddie on. I missed the one with Edie on, which was so heartbreaking because I was away.
1: God, yeah, that was before Christmas.
2: That was ages yeah. ago. Yeah,
3: what
2: but
3: other
2: I was
3: guests
2: away.
3: Have you heard?
1: We've had an assortment.
2: We've had a few.
1: Not as many as I would have liked.
2: No,
1: actually.
2: But we did some like we've done some promotional stuff. We obviously had Scarlet and Calypso on.
1: Yeah.
3: Oh yeah.
2: Yeah.
3: Yeah.
1: I've had Scarlet and Calypso a few times. We've had Tara. We've had Maddie, Lillian,
2: yes.
1: Edie.
2: Yes.
1: Who else have we had? I feel like and the guy from All Shadi.
2: Yeah.
1: Because I forgot his name.
2: That was honestly though that was a fun episode.
1: That was a good.
2: He
1: episode.
2: He was a good vibe.
1: Professional.
2: Yes.
1: Professional episode.
2: It was very professional. No, I know the professional episodes were honestly like they were. Very stressful, but also, like, once we got into it, like, more fun than I really ever thought. Like, I was very prepared going into the professional ones to be like, yes, and what do you think of this? And, like,
1: mm-hmm.
2: so, like,
1: what do
2: a,
1: you do?
2: A radio
1: what
2: host.
1: Do you do?
2: Yeah.
1: But no. We've
2: but they
1: done
2: were
1: a
2: really
1: job.
2: Nice.
1: And I wouldn't want to
2: so.
1: Do it with anyone else.
2: Yes. Aww,
3: we should have
2: you.
3: Done, like, the music interviews live.
2: Yes.
3: That would have been
2: oh, that would
3: okay.
2: Have been
3: maybe
2: so
3: tip
2: fun.
3: For next music editor:
2: yes.
3: get them on the radio,
2: get
3: do
2: them
3: it
2: on
3: live
2: the radio and
3: instead
2: do like
3: of
2: a
3: an
2: proper
3: article.
2: Interview.
1: That
2: yes.
1: would have been awesome. And they could have, we could have done like a live set
3: of them. Yeah,
2: that would have been awesome.
3: Guy, oh my god, give me another
2: we need
3: year.
2: One more
3: give me
2: year.
3: One more year.
2: We need
3: one
2: more
3: year.
2: Year.
3: Get them on the radio
2: oh,
3: show. That's
2: get
3: what we should have
1: so
2: back
1: if we've
2: on.
1: Got anyone listening who would like to pay the tuition fee for another year, of three
2: yes.
1: young students
2: back.
1: Who would like to be in the magazine,
2: I'll do another master's.
1: Yeah, I'll do a master's. You do a master's.
3: I'll
1: do
3: a master's.
2: Yeah. Oh no.
3: Anyone wants to be our Oprah, you yes, get a message.
2: Yes, you get a message.
3: Yeah, yeah. Then
2: please. Anyone listening in with a trust fund.
1: Send us a message.
2: Yes.
3: GoFundMe@thathard.com.
2: Please.
3: Yeah.
2: Yes.
1: But no, I fear the thing is, obviously, it can't last forever. And
2: yeah.
1: All good things must come to an end.
2: Yes.
1: Wise words.
2: Wise words. But like, I did have a really nice time. Like,
1: good,
2: I'm so glad I did
1: I'm
2: it.
1: I'm glad.
2: Yes.
1: No,
2: I'm just
1: me
2: so
1: too.
2: Glad I like... You were so like, please, let's do it together.
1: Yeah, I don't really
2: to.
1: Know what even possessed me to do this, but...
2: Yeah.
1: We're here now.
2: We are. You committed.
1: I
2: you
1: committed.
2: Did the radio another year.
1: It's
2: it
1: been
2: was
1: a
2: well worth
1: it's been a fun
2: it.
1: Year. A
2: yeah.
1: side really random side quest.
2: Yes.
1: But I love that. And
2: yes.
1: I'll be able to tell everyone, hey, I had my own radio show.
2: Yes, you can run the radio.
1: Which is great, and LinkedIn's not ready.
2: No, they're not.
1: So on that note, we've got time for about two more songs.
3: Mm-hmm.
1: The next one. Technically Michael Jackson again.
2: Yeah, but like...
1: But not.
2: Yeah.
1: So it's fine. Young
2: yeah.
1: Michael Jackson.
3: I mean, yeah, Unique only found this out... Sorry, not through
2: yeah,
3: that.
2: Yeah,
1: no,
2: yeah.
1: We
2: some
1: spoke
2: of us found this out
1: yeah.
2: too late in life, and that's okay.
1: So in honour of that, I want you back by the Jackson 5.

0: was I Want You Back by the Jackson 5 on the Hard Radio Show. Got time for one more song. Can't believe it's nearly over.
1: 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URY.
0: We've got this lawnmower going on in the background again.
2: That's okay.
0: It's just
2: it's
0: really
2: okay.
0: annoying me. How dare it?
2: Yes.
0: But, you know, we're nearly at the end of the show. Any last thoughts?
2: Oh, my God.
0: Because as per usual, we've come in with no plan, no structure.
2: No.
0: So what's everyone thinking?
2: Yeah. Oh, what are we thinking?
0: What are we thinking? To be honest.
2: Probably should have spoken about this before the end of the song.
0: Yeah, probably.
2: It's okay.
3: Yeah.
2: It's okay. Okay, I'm going to think of something.
3: Sentimental. Music. Maybe just like uni in general.
2: Yeah. Yeah. Oh, God, yeah.
3: Because it's coming to an end for
2: your third year.
3: It is.
2: Which was crazy for me last year before
3: and I guess this is
2: kept
3: your last
2: going.
3: Year in York as well.
2: Yeah.
3: Yeah. Last time. Yeah. Travelers spoons.
2: Oh, don't do that to me. Can't wait for that to be done.
0: I've actually realised we haven't actually got that much longer left, so I should probably, we should play the song in case
2: okay.
0: it gets cut off.
2: Sure.
0: Because it's a long song, we've got 5 minutes.
2: Oh, okay,
0: five
2: then
0: whole minutes of ABBA.
2: Then yes, then do pop it on.
0: What a way to end the whole year.
2: I know. Mm-hmm. Perfect
0: ABBA.
2: Song.
0: Perfect
2: my grandma's
0: song.
2: Favourite song.
0: I was tearing up listening to this last night
3: because
0: I was just like, this is so sweet. And then, like, yeah, so we should just play it. Enjoy the last song of the Hard Radio Show this year.
2: God.
0: It's been a great one. Let's hit it.

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2: I can't believe it's all over.
0: It's so sad, but
2: we've had an amazing time.
0: The best time.
2: Yes.
0: And I couldn't have asked for a better co-host.
2: Oh, thank you. I couldn't
0: but
2: either.
0: I hope you've all enjoyed and I hope everything goes well for everybody. And yeah.
3: Goodbye.
0: Bye, everyone.
3: Bye.
0: Thanks for having me.
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6: From the Sky News Centre at midday, the Prime Minister says he's going to prove his doubters wrong as he faces calls to step down. Sir Keir Starmer's taken responsibility for Labour's poor local election results in England and losing control of the Senate for the first time ever. He's announced British Steel will be nationalised and better opportunities for younger people. The PM says his party won't survive as a weaker version of Reform or the Greens.
7: We can only win as a stronger version of Labour, a mainstream party of power, not protest. And I also want to be really clear on this, because I will never stop fighting for the decent, respectful, diverse country that I love.
6: Elsewhere, two passengers on board the MV Hondius have tested positive for hantavirus. The French person and American are now isolating in their home countries. Back here, 22 people are currently quarantining on the Wirral after getting off the cruise ship. Iran and the US have both rejected the latest peace proposals in the conflict in the Middle East. Tehran has accused Donald Trump of being unreasonable, while the US president has said their counter-proposals had no importance. Meanwhile, concerns remain over the blockade of the Strait of Hormuz and how it'll affect food prices across Europe. Gilberto Pichetto Fratin is a government minister in Italy.
8: The consequences of this crisis will clearly be on the prices of Italian agricultural products going to other European countries, because the crisis has a significant impact on prices and affect our country's competitiveness.
6: West Ham are understood to be contacting the referee's governing body after their late equaliser against Arsenal in the Premier League was disallowed. Callum Wilson's 95th minute goal was ruled offside after a lengthy VAR check, leaving his team in the relegation zone. And a new visitor attraction is opening in London, celebrating the history of the Beatles. The band's record label has reacquired 3 Savile Row, where they recorded Let It Be. That's the latest.

She wants to play with the toys a while. And school's out early, and soon we'll be learning. And the lesson today is how to die. And then the bullhorn.

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1: for students. You are why.
2: Hello and welcome to Yorkie Talkies. That was I Don't Like Mondays by the Boomtown Rats. I'm Kate.
3: And I'm Eloise, and this is our week days of the week theme.
2: We say days, there's about 3 days.
3: We say days. We're covering Monday, Friday, Saturday, and Sunday.
2: I'm sorry, but all the songs, there are songs with the other days of the week, but they're just a bit sad. Yeah. The only ones I could find were a bit sad, and I thought we don't need that on a Monday morning.
3: Exactly. And in our research, the majority of songs mentioning a day of the week was Monday and Sunday, a few Saturdays, a couple Fridays. Tuesday, Wednesday, Thursday was pretty much absent.
2: What? Yeah. Thursday girl Mitski shout out, but yeah, it's just a bit sad, guys. I just don't want to bring the vibe down. What do you think is the most famous? What was the song that you were like, oh my god, that's the most famous day of the week?
3: Friday I'm in love. That was the one that I first like thought of. But we are going in order in today's episode, so we are starting with Monday.
2: And it is a Monday, it feels really fitting.
3: I know, exactly. I was thinking this. Like, we should play a Monday song every show.
2: We should, well, we're using them all up
3: we'll
2: right
3: run
2: now.
3: Them out. We've
2: got a message saying, what a dramatic intro. Wow. Well, it was a dramatic intro. I felt like I like that song. It's very it's one of those songs, it has a sad meaning behind it, doesn't it? But we won't get into that because we don't want to bring the vibe down.
3: We're going to keep the vibe up. Next up, we're playing Happy Mondays with Step On, Twisting My Melon Mix Edition.

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2: That was Step On by Happy Mondays, the Twisted Mamelomix edition.
3: Twisted Mamelomix. What a happy Monday.
2: I know. I feel like happy Monday.
3: I have never been more relieved for it to be Monday. My diss was handed in last night, and I feel like a new
2: person.
3: That's
2: so good. Well
3: done. Not to brag, guys.
2: Congratulations.
3: Thank you.
2: I actually need to submit one of my assignments today, so not so happy. Well, I guess happy Monday once it's submitted.
3: Yeah, it'll be a happy Monday evening.
2: Yeah.
3: And the student cinema are sorry, I just read a message. We've got a message saying nothing like twisting your melon to start the week off right.
2: Frankie, what are you on about?
3: What does that mean?
2: Nothing like twisting your melon to start the week off right. All right. But I always thought that song said twisting my melon man, like not twisting melon mix. I always heard like melon man.
3: Guys, I'm a bit confused about the whole melon situation.
2: Twisting my melon man. I don't know. I mean, if you watch a video of the Happy Mondays, you'll understand.
3: Okay, fine.
2: I'll show you a video and you'll be like, yep, fits the picture. But yeah, when I told Frankie that I was going to play that song on today's show, he made a comment being like, haha, you can't have that. Because, you know, on my stupid intolerance thing, it came up with that I can't have melon mix.
3: Wow, I forgot that it was melons as well.
2: Oh, it's
3: my
2: ridiculous.
3: God, it's everything.
2: Okay, it is ridiculous. Right, okay, keeping on the Monday theme, this is our last Monday song, then we will be moving on to another day of the week. This is The Bangles with Manic Monday.

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1: ury.org.uk.
2: That was the Bangles with Manic Monday.
3: We've really been through the spectrum for the Mondays. I don't like them. Happy Monday and the Manic. But let's hope you're
2: I feel like,
3: them.
2: For me, Manic Monday sums it up. Because I feel like when it comes, it gets to Monday, because like I work Saturday, Sunday. That rhymes. That doesn't rhyme, but it does in my head. That's when it gets to Monday. I'm like, oh my God, I've got so much to do. I didn't do any uni work all weekend. Now I've got to do this, this and this. I'm like, oh, it's Manic.
3: What's your favourite day of the week?
2: Probably Wednesday.
3: Yeah, Wednesday. Why?
2: Because I feel like I don't really like Saturday and Sundays because that's when I'm working. Friday, I'm like, oh, I have to work tomorrow, so yeah. I don't really like that as much. Monday, it's like the first day of the week. It's a bit stressful, isn't it? So don't like that as much.
3: Tuesday's the worst.
2: Tuesday I used to have uni, so then that was never a favourite one. I think Wednesday and Thursday are definitely the best, but I just like Wednesday because it's like the middle. It's the middle of the week.
3: Yeah.
2: And it's like you've already had some and you've still got to go. I love it.
3: Yeah, that's great.
2: What about you?
3: I don't know. Well, I've been having Fridays off this semester, so I would have to say Fridays. Friday off is gorgeous.
2: I wonder like what the general population would say. Probably like Friday or the
3: probably
2: weekend,
3: Saturday,
2: right?
3: Wouldn't it? Surely. Yeah. But then I feel like
2: it's got to be Saturday.
3: Sundays
2: are
3: the worst. Everyone can agree on that. I feel like I would rather it be Monday than it be Sunday.
2: Really?
3: I just hate Sundays. I don't like. Yeah.
2: I don't mind. Sunday's like better for me than Saturday because like the work day's shorter. But I don't know. I don't hate Mondays. I think it's just like they're not my favourite.
3: No. Well, no. I think a lot of people agree with you, to be fair. I feel like that's this is a day that most people like, at least. We're Friday and we're in love. This is the cure.

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1: That was Friday I'm in Love by The Cure. And there's also Olivia Rodrigo has covered, did she cover it last year?
2: Yeah, she played it. What show was it? Glastonbury?
1: Oh no, or was it her, like, because she did the shows in Hyde Park last summer?
2: No, I think it was Glastonbury.
1: Was it? No, yeah, I think you're right.
2: Yeah, she did a cover of it and then brought, what's he called? Is he called Robert?
1: The guy from the...
2: The lead singer of The Cure.
1: I can't remember.
2: I don't know, we'll Google that. But she brought him out on stage to sing with her. It was really good.
1: Oh,
2: it was so sweet.
1: Have you listened to her new song?
2: No.
1: Have you not? It's really good.
2: I feel like I've seen so many clips of it, but I've not actually listened to it.
1: There's two. There's one that's really happy and lovey, which is good. And then there's one that is really sad. And I feel like they're both good, but for different vibes. But I'm very excited about her new album. And have you seen her ticket, her concert prices?
2: No.
1: They are extortionate.
2: Yeah, I'm not surprised at that. I remember when she came here... 2 years ago yeah. The ticket prices then were insane, because I think someone I know like wanted to go to it, but then the ticket prices were so ridiculous. It was like, nope.
1: Me and Sabina got like last minute tickets, like literally I think it was literally 2 days before, and we were looking and they like suddenly went on like sale.
2: So I saw her at Rockbatch last year.
1: Oh,
2: and
1: really?
2: She was really good.
1: People always say that, people always criticise her.
2: She's a good performer.
1: Yeah, exactly. I feel like people always criticise her vocals when she's performing.
2: I think so.
1: But then I feel like
2: she's good.
1: Also, her songs are so, like, hard to sing. Like,
2: and she's jumping around, dancing about.
1: You do that. Like, see if you
2: exactly.
1: can. That's ridiculous.
2: She's great. I'm seeing The Cure as well this year.
1: Yeah, like, she's at Rockbatch.
2: I can't wait. Yeah, wow. I'm so excited.
1: Oh,
2: they're
1: going to
2: be so good. I feel like... they're a band that, like, I forget are, like, are still going now.
1: Yeah,
2: you know?
1: That's surprising. Yeah, yeah, yeah.
2: And I feel like because their sound is so unique, I can't wait to hear them.
1: Yeah, but do you think they're going to do, like, do you think it's going to be their old stuff, or do you think they're going to...
2: They'll probably just do a bit of everything, I reckon. Yeah. Surely. They'll probably do some, like, the classics. I'll be surprised if they don't do this. I'm sure they will do that.
1: Yeah.
2: But, no, I'm very excited.
1: We're staying in the Happy Friday zone. This feels really mean because it is literally a Monday. to play all these Happy Friday songs feels a bit wrong.
2: I know.
1: But this is Last Friday Night by Katy Perry.

0: So in Sims 2 and 3, I don't think Sims 4 as much, but it's definitely like a 2 and 3 thing. Like when you'd buy like a stereo or like a radio in Sims and get it to play music, mm-hmm. there's like versions of songs, and there's one of Last Friday Night, and it's like in Sim language.
1: Oh, really?
0: It's so funny.
1: Can you do an impression of that, Louise?
0: No.
1: No, why not?
0: Oh, no, I can't. If Frankie was here, he would do the best Sim impression.
1: We could get him to voice
0: it. I honestly can't. It sounds like, you know, have you seen videos of like what English sounds like
1: for
0: non-native English speakers or something? That's what it would sound like. But it's, apparently she's actually recorded it, and that's really funny.
1: She actually recorded
0: it? Yeah, apparently.
1: Oh my God, I feel like I need to Google this when I get home.
0: So funny.
1: We were Googling fun facts about days of the week, and there aren't really any. Apart from Tuesday is the day of the week that's least likely to have Christmas Eve on it. Hmm. Surely that's, I don't understand that.
0: I don't know.
1: That's mad.
0: Maybe they just studied like what day it fell on last year's and came up with that.
1: Yeah. Monday is the only day that has an anagram in it for another word. And that's dynamo. These are not fun facts. I'm really sorry, guys. I feel like
0: other fun fact: Friday's associated with the planet Venus.
1: Venus.
0: Can't tell you how. Can't tell you why.
1: It's probably a god thing.
0: Read it on Google.
1: Yeah.
0: Yeah.
1: You can get all your top facts from your talkies.
0: I was also saying to Kate about how like Last Friday Night has one of like the most iconic music videos ever.
1: Yeah.
0: Like I remember when I was younger, just like listening like to that music video all the time. Because it was like, you know, music videos are like a little movie almost. Mm. That was what music story. Video was like. It's crazy.
1: Mm. Well, we're moving into the weekend now, mm-hmm. which is very exciting.
0: Moving into Saturday. This is Elton John with Saturday Night's All Right for Fighting.

0: Enjoying the show? Message in via the website.
1: That was sorry, because of it off guard. Saturday night's all right for fighting by Elton John, and we were just talking about Romeo and Juliet. Mm-hmm. Actually, no, we were just watching the Katy Perry.
2: The Katy Perry Simlish.
1: I didn't know she recorded it. There's a video. Everyone Google that because that has really cracked me up.
2: There's a video of Katy Perry in the recording studio singing Last Friday Night in Sim language,
1: and she looks so like she's really focusing because it must be quite hard to sing in a language that like isn't like real words. That's so funny. But I thought in we were just googling the lyrics of the Romeo and Juliet version of this song, and I thought they cheered like Romeo, Romeo.
2: I think they do,
1: but it's not in the lyrics. Maybe it's just not in the lyrics. But that is a fantastic film, and I feel like more,
2: I love that film. I need to rewatch it. Actually.
1: More films should get converted into gnome adaptations with like
2: definitely. There should be a series.
1: Yes, the fact that they got Elton John to like, I think didn't he write a song for it? Have I made that up?
2: Didn't he voice one of the people as
1: no,
2: well?
1: No, did he? Oh, I didn't know.
2: Wait,
1: that.
2: Okay,
1: that's funny. Wait, we can come back to that if it's such a good film. I feel like that was literally what made me know the plot of Romeo and Juliet. Like, is that
2: really?
1: Film? Like, I feel like that was my first like, I don't know. It's a fantastic song.
2: Next up, we are still sticking with Saturday, but we're going with Sam Fender. This is just Saturday by Sam Fender.
1: Simple.

0: That was Sam Fender with Saturday.
1: And that concludes our Saturday. Mm-hmm. I really feel like we should have... We only have 3 days of the week.
0: It doesn't matter. Like we said at the start, the majority of songs are about Monday or Sunday. I mean, they've got to get more creative here.
1: Yeah, maybe... Well, Frankie is in a band, though. We could ask them to get a bit more... if they could write a Tuesday or a Wednesday
0: there
1: song.
0: There's a song called Blue Tuesday, but I think they're called like Francis Delirium. I don't know. Was something like that. No, it's a bit of like an on the low song.
1: Yeah. Well, I'm
0: don't
1: sure
0: recommend.
1: Maybe next year when more people have released I don't know.
0: I was thinking of what's the song called? It's Olivia Dean song. I think it's called like It's So Easy.
1: Oh,
0: like
1: yeah.
0: To Fall in Love, yeah. That one. She speaks about Saturday and that.
1: Oh, Saturday night. Yeah. Oh, but yeah. That's true. There's lots of songs that mention days of the week, mm-hmm. but also they're harder to find. I feel like
0: definitely.
1: Because you can't
0: just search up songs of days of the week and get it.
1: I was thinking we need to start planning our next 3 shows because they're the last 3.
0: Oh,
1: ever.
0: Don't say
1: that's mad.
0: That's so sad.
1: Not to get all dramatic on us. Anyway.
0: Well, yeah, we've got to do a good last 3.
1: Yeah, I feel like we should do a count. We could do a countdown. I don't
0: know.
1: Oh,
0: that's so sad.
1: And I don't know why I brought that up. We're moving on to Sunday. This is a song which I'm pretty sure is Chance the Rapper, but on the thing it says Donny Trumpet and the Social Experiment. So I feel like there's lore there that I'm not aware of. But this is Sunday Candy.

0: Ski-ball-boy.
1: That is Sunday Candy by Donny Trumpet and The Social Experiment featuring Jim Miller Woods. And that song is about Chance the Rapper's grandma. And we were trying to figure out why, because we were a bit confused by the lyrics and how they related to his grandma. But it's talking about church and
2: Jesus.
1: The body of Christ, not any other. Anyway, that is our Sunday. Oh no, we're still in Sundays.
2: We've got one more
1: Sorry.
2: Sunday song. I'm just going to get into it. I've not really got much to say. This is The Sundays with Here's Where the Story Ends.

0: That was The Sundays with Here's Where the Story Ends.
1: I love The Sundays. I feel like they are such a good vibe.
0: They're really cute.
1: And I love her voice. I feel like it's so unique. That sounds like an insult, but I don't mean it in an insult.
0: I feel like, for me, like they're quite different, but in my head, The Sundays and The Cranberries are really similar.
1: Yes, me too, I don't know why. Are they Irish? I feel like they're American, The Sundays.
0: Yeah, I don't think The Sundays are Irish.
1: They don't give Irish vibes, but...
0: But yeah, it's a very cute, nice spring song.
1: Yeah.
0: I kind of wish it was nice weather. It's like so windy outside right now.
1: I feel like it's good though because I can study when it's sunny outside. It's just never going to happen.
0: Next up, we're going to play a song that Kate and I actually have never listened to before, but we both like Olivia Dean. So first time listening, this is What Am I Gonna Do on Sundays by Olivia Dean.
1: Let's hope it's good.

0: WRY.
1: That was What Am I Going to Do on Sundays by Olivia Dean.
2: Mm-hmm.
1: And before we played it, I was like, I reckon that's about a breakup. And it is. So,
2: yeah.
1: Wow. I feel like, well, that might have been quite obvious, actually. I don't know what I'm bragging about.
3: I thought it was quite a good song. Like, a nice, like, classic, like, sad Olivia Dean song.
1: I guess. That concludes our week, mm-hmm. which is...
3: how many day week? 3 day week.
1: Our Monday, Friday. No, we've got four.
3: No, 4 days.
1: Wow.
3: Our 4 day week.
1: We're just missing, yeah, it's just half. It's fine.
3: Yeah.
1: Well, we've been very... Yeah, well, we've definitely done the days that we said we'd do. But
3: thank you for everyone who tuned in today. It was our days of the week theme. Yeah.
1: We'll see you all next week for a mystery theme. Let us know if you have any themes that you want to mm-hmm. see before Yorkies with Kate is gone forever.
3: Don't forget to tune in to next week's episode because it's the third to last episode.
1: Third, I know. Oh my God.
3: Crazy.
1: And the day before an exam. So I'll be in a great mood. So
3: we're going to finish today with the Black Eyed Peas with I've Got a Feeling.
1: This encompasses all the days of the week. So we've kind of covered all bases. Love you. See you next week. Bye.

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1: From the Sky News Centre at 1, a backbench Labour MP's called for her colleagues to move towards electing a new leader in September. Catherine West has written to colleagues saying although Sir Keir Starmer's speech this morning was good, it doesn't make up for poor local election results last week. Meanwhile, former Deputy Labour leader Angela Rayner is backing the return of the Greater Manchester Mayor to Parliament, which could see him enter the race to replace the Prime Minister.
2: We can only prove we mean our Labour values by putting the common interest ahead of factionalism. And we can start by accepting that Andy Burnham should never have been blocked.
1: Two more passengers on board the MV Hondius have tested positive for hantavirus. It brings the number of confirmed cases of the rat-borne disease to 10. A man's been charged with five counts of attempted murder after a car hit a group of pedestrians in Nottinghamshire at the weekend. It happened just after 1 a.m. Saturday morning in the market town of Arnold. There are concerns some kitchen worktops could be leaving those who install them with fatal lung disease. Dozens of stonemasons have been found to be suffering from silicosis, which affects breathing and is incurable. Australia has become the first country to ban quartz worktops after a surge in cases. Stonemason Kyle Goodwin has been told he has 8 years to live.
3: It just beats you down every time you go back to the specialist. Guess what? The news is worse. By the way, there's no treatment. There was a point where taking my own life felt like an option. It just goes to show you how helpless you feel after being told something is not only preventable, but is going to kill you.
1: German-owned energy firm E.ON will buy British supplier OVO to create a new energy giant with 10 million UK customers. The deal's expected to complete later this year. And stage and screen actor Michael Pennington's died at the age of 82. He featured in films like Return of the Jedi and The Iron Lady. That's the latest.
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Hello and welcome to A Whole Lot of History, the only show here at URY to combine an extremely random set of songs with uncontrolled historical ramblings. My name is Hall Jones, first year history student, although I won't be able to say that for much longer, which is terrifying, but we're not going to think about that too much today. I am a self-proclaimed historical adventurer. I make it my mission to go on any and all historic site adventures right here in York and report back about their local history, my various shenanigans, and combine it with a whole lot of music to match the vibe of the site I'm visiting, or just some tunes to see you through your Monday afternoon. Now, last week was a packed show. I had many shenanigans to update you all on, namely meeting the Archbishop of York and the Lord Mayor of York in 1 week, just an average week as a member of University Radio. But this week, while containing all the usual historical shenanigans, we're not quite as full on today, which is good. But boy, did I go on an adventure this weekend. Actually, I initially attempted today's historical adventure back in January, but I didn't quite complete it, so I wanted to give it another attempt this week so we could discuss all the ups, downs, and historical wonders of this particular adventure with you on the show. But once again, in a trend for this second series of A Whole of History, I will not be discussing one singular historic site today, but more so a wide array of historic sites weaving their way across, through, and under this wonderfully historic city in which we live. Today's show is all about the Snickleways of York. What is a Snickleway? I hear you pondering. Well, dear listener, all this and more will be answered and discussed on today's show. Over the next hour, I'll be taking you down all the hidden passageways York has to offer, all the history that accompanies them, all the tunes I listened to as I explored the city this weekend, and all the anecdotes that arose as a result of adventuring, all with the ambition of convincing you to go on your very own adventures. Exams are rapidly approaching, but getting out into the city and exploring is the perfect break from the stress of trying to find a seat in the library. But before I get into my Snickleways adventures, I'm going to kick off the show with an upbeat song to listen to as you adventure out into the city, or as you fight with a third year for a seat in the library. A song that gave me a bit of a boost on my way to completing a true challenge of a historical adventure. Whatever you're doing, please do enjoy a bit of Chapel Roan's Good Luck, Babe.

You're listening to A Whole Lot of History. That was a bit of Chapel Roan, and this show is all about the Snickleways adventure of York. So I left the intro on a bit of a cliffhanger. What really is a Snickleway, and what is the Snickleways challenge? So a Snickleway is basically a uniquely York dialectal term for what other places around the country would call a genel, an alleyway, a snicket, etc., etc. There's a lot of different ones. I think ginnel is one of them as well. Actually, a cool experiment would be if you want to write in to ury.org.uk with what you call that, basically like the path between buildings, or like a little hidden path or shortcut, because then you can find, like, then I can do a little social experiment. So, like, where are you from and what do you say for that word? I personally say genel. I'm from Sheffield and I say genel. I don't know whether that's what most Sheffielders call it, but you know what? I guess we can find out. So write in with what you call it at ury.org.uk. Make sure to include your name. I might read a few out to determine the variety of these terms across the country. But anyway, in York, they thought they'd be a little bit different. So they combined a few of these different terms to make a new word. So they combined snicket, genel, and alleyway to get Snickleway, which is spelled a little bit differently. People often spell it with an L-E, but it's actually an E-L, so it's Snickle with an E-L and then way. Very, very strange word, and it just constantly comes up as like an error because it doesn't look like a real word. But anyway, York has many Snickleways spreading across the city centre and through the shambles. And while they have a lot of history to tell and are great to explore, they're also generally just very helpful in everyday life, avoiding tourists on busy days, or also just like getting to places quicker. It's like parts of the city walls. They can be really useful to use as shortcuts. So actually, this show might be a little bit beneficial for your everyday life, as well as giving you some historical facts. What more could you ask for? But the Snickleways of York also make up a really cool historical challenge, one documented by a man named Mark W. Jones. Excellent last name, it has to be said. The Joneses are clearly all dedicated adventurers. So he wrote a book called A Walk Around the Snickleways of York, and he wrote that in 1983. And I believe it's from that book that we get the term Snickleway, but now it's just like a common word that people use in York. I don't know what was used beforehand, but that's now a very common word everywhere in York. And it's come from this book. So there were subsequent editions published and everything. I think there's like 8 or 9 editions, because obviously things keep changing. It's like a lot of the book is maps and things like that, so a lot of it's been updated over the years. But I've got a copy of the book from the university library. They have a few different editions, but I thought I'd go with the original edition. So the copy of the book was published in 1983. And I just thought, oh yeah, that'd be fine. And then I started using the map, and the map is very outdated now. Not a lot has changed in the city centre, so you'd think, but a lot of roads have changed, and yeah. It was a whole thing, but I'll get into that soon. So I first attempted this challenge in January, following a map that was 40 years out of date. But it is a really, really brilliant book. It's so detailed. The maps and drawings and facts are just like beautiful. All of it's really well put together. It feels very human and very like personal from the actual writer's experience of going on these adventures, which I just think is great. So I would really recommend like picking up a copy. I think there's also versions of it online, which is great. But the university library has a few copies, especially when I return this one. But I didn't choose geography GCSE for a reason. Part of that reason is because history is my calling, of course, but also because I'm really terrible at reading maps, which became really apparent when I went on this adventure for the first time in January. My map reading skills failed me in so many ways. And then I tried to do this adventure again at the weekend. And while I was definitely better, there was a few errors, I'll say. I got lost a few times. But anyway, I'm going to quickly read part of the introduction from this book, because I think it explains why I went on this adventure in the first place, and why I wanted to share this historical site. So, if you're all sitting comfortably, ask anyone in York what York is famous for, and they'll talk about the Minster, the walls, museums, railways, races. In fact, they'll say anything but Snickleways. Yet York has a profusion of Snickleways. They thread their way from the Minster to Market, from Stonegate to Shambles, and from Whitmer-Watmer Gate to the walls. Their names conjure up echoing footsteps on hollowed paving stones, comings and goings in sunshine and shadow. Popeshead Alley, Coffee Yard, Lund's Court, Hornpot Lane, Black Horse Passage. Nearly all of them are historic, though most were never designed to be. They were, as often as not, simply the paths that people took to work, to market, to church, and sometimes on less virtuous pursuits. They lend their own perspective to the history of the city. So this book doesn't attempt to match the wealth of excellent works that you can read elsewhere about historic York, its buildings and landmarks. It deals instead in a totally unscholarly, selective, and personal approach with these much humbler places called Snickleways.
History is simply left to emerge from their well-trodden past. A past embracing diverse centuries and lifestyles, majesty and misery, inspiration and squalor. Some of our snickle ways are famous the world over. Others are so obscure that few, not even citizens of York, know of their existence. This book, therefore, isn't only intended for the guidance of visitors. It's for anyone who enjoys discovery and surprise. For the snickle ways of York abound in both. Very exciting. This is a man after my own heart. Also, I want to read his definition of snickle way, because I've given you my own definition. But he also actually details what he would define snickle way as. So, a snickle way is a narrow passage to walk along, leading from somewhere to somewhere else, usually in a town or city, especially in the city of York. So, from all those early details, I think you can start to get a picture of the challenge I embarked on when I first picked up this book in the uni library back in January. But Mark W. Jones himself also acknowledges the heavy undertaking this adventure can be. He writes, a couple of pages in, "Tackling the snickle ways. How you tackle the snickle ways will depend, of course, on your time, energy, and the number of friends with whom you intend to start. The complete walk of the snickle ways is 3.5 miles long, but as you are never far from where you started, you can break up into as many bits and pieces as you like." So what's good about this adventure is the full map and the other maps that are in this book. There's quite a few different maps that you can follow, but there's like one big full one. It's very intimidating because it's like a full walk. It's massive. It goes all the way around the city. It incorporates some of the city walls at some points, I think, as well. But as the writer himself says, you don't have to do the full snickle ways walk. It can just be a little adventure, or like even just to tell you some good shortcuts to get to places quicker. So before I do jump into my facts and stories from this adventure, I want to acknowledge that I have yet to complete the full snickle ways walk, because it's a very large undertaking and it's often best enjoyed in smaller sections. But nevertheless, I have a lot of detail to go over through this next hour. But before I get into it, I think it's time for another song. This is another great tune that accompanied me on my wanderings and definitely matches today's theme. So enjoy a bit of Fleetwood Mac and join me after for a tour of the snickle ways of York. This is Go Your Own Way.

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1: ury.org.uk.
2: This is A Whole Lot of History, and today's show is all about my wanderings around York's Snickleways, those hidden passageways that link up the city and have a whole range of history behind them. Now, we've had a few messages in, actually, about what people around the country call these Snickleways. So in York, the dialectal phrase is, of course, Snickleway. We've had someone write in from Worcester, and they say Alley. Very interesting. And we've also had another person from Yorkshire going after my own heart, saying Jennel. So yeah, let us know. Keep writing in if you have anything else to say. Ury.org.uk. Anyway, I'll get into the first of the Snickleways walks. Now, so the official Snickleways walks outlined in Mark Jones's book is at Bootham Bar, which is also the finish line for the walk. And that's also the start of the City Walls walk, or like the official start anyway. The walk starts here because Bootham Bar is the oldest gateway into York. There's been a gateway there for nearly 2,000 years, so it seems like a pretty good starting point. And like I've said, both of the City Walls Walk and the Snickleways Walk start here, so they have very similar paths that they follow. The first Snickleway is through Bootham, and you take a sharp left turn down a narrow path beside the aptly named Hole in the Wall pub, and suddenly you've left the busyness of Bootham behind and you're on Precentor's Court, a really quiet street with an excellent view of the Minster at the end of it. I love this Snickleway. It's just so cool. It's just like, it represents all of the other ones, because it's just like you're walking along a really busy street. There's a tiny gap in the wall, and you just walk through it, and suddenly you're at a completely different place you've probably never been to unless you did this walk. Now, while planning for the show and while having another go at Snickleways Walk this weekend, I decided to record some bits while I was out there to give you a real taste of what this adventure is like firsthand. So here is the first clip of me starting this journey. A little bit of a warning, the audio is not the greatest, but I hope you enjoy a little bit of on-the-scene reporting.
3: 2 months.
2: That's the wrong one. A bit chaotic here on a Monday afternoon, but anyway, this is the official recording that I got.
4: Okay, so I'm stood at the entrance to Bootham Bar. There's a lot of traffic going on, there's a lot of people taking pictures. I'm going to walk through the main gateway now, or one of the main gateways, and onto a slightly quieter street, but still very packed with tourists. Honestly, tourists in York will not stop for any weather, it's insane. So I'm walking up the street now, and I can see our first stop just before the pub. Well, you can't really see it. In about 3 seconds, I'm going to turn left at a right degree angle. Boom! Now, I'm in the first of many Snickleways. I've disappeared down a little street from a very, very bustling street past Bootham and onto a very, very quiet, enclosed street known as Precentor's Court. So, here we are. Very nice. It's crazy how that starts, because you're just like, massive busy street, everyone's looking at me recording into my phone like a weirdo, and then you suddenly turn left at a right degree angle and go down a little passageway, and now there's no one here. It's just a nice quiet residential street. I feel very out of place. This is where Patience was filmed. This is one of these houses where Patience lived. The Channel 4, is it ITV? Channel 4? I don't know. But the series, the detective series, based in York, the main character lived in one of these houses. Very cool. Ooh, old gateway there. The view of the Minster is insane. It's just beautiful. I feel very out of place on this street because it's very, very posh. And I'm very, very not posh, but God, it's lovely. Yeah, that's the start of the Snickleways. It's just so sudden. And then you're there. And now I'm looking at the Minster. There's a lot of bustling going on outside the Minster. I'm just walking down the street towards it. This is also where, I think, the street where they filmed Bill, which is one of my favourite films, The Horrible Histories Gang. Fantastic film if you've not watched it already. Anyway, just rambling now. So I'm approaching the end of Precentor's Court, and I'm about to walk through Dean's Park, which is to the left, and I'll catch back up with you when I get to Treasurer's House.
2: I then, of course, continued through Dean's Park at the end of Precentor's Court. According to Jones's book, Dean's Park was originally the site of a Roman legionary force, and it once held 6,000 men. Now it's just packed of tourists and families, really, and people taking pictures of the Minster. But so I walked through Dean's Park, which is just a little patch of grass next to the Minster, left it, walked past Treasurer's House, which I did a previous show about, listen back to get some more history on that. And then you basically, you walk along that path and then turn left onto this extremely historic Chapter House Street, which was once a key Roman road. But let's catch up with Hall of the Past to hear more.
4: Just walked through Dean's Park. Despite it not being a lovely day, it's still packed. It always is. Tourists will genuinely not stop for anything. And I'm just entering, I believe it's called Minster Court. The little row of houses. I say little. These houses are huge. I think one of them is Gray's Court Hotel, which is like a massive, very, very posh hotel. God, these houses are insane. How can you afford this in this current climate? Anyway, walking past Treasurer's House in a second. Did a show about that a few weeks ago, catch up if you missed out. That was a really fun one, that. And I believe at the end of this row, you walk through the little gate and then turn left down. Is it Oglethorpe or Chapter House Street? I think it's Chapter House Street onto Oglethorpe. And that was once a Roman road. It's like one of the oldest roads in York, I believe, if M.W. Jones is to be believed. But yeah, wow, it's a lovely day actually. It's not that cold, it's not really raining, it's just kind of like grey in the air. But yeah, lovely. Minster attracting the usual attention, as it always does. Right, walking past the gates to Treasurer's House now. Very, very beautiful. Wow. And just gonna walk through this gate and onto Chapter House Street, I believe. Just turning to the left.
2: So I stopped recording quite abruptly there because down Chapter House Street, it's this lovely picturesque street that's very, very quiet. And I turned down, still recording into my phone, and there was like a photo shoot of a ballerina going on. I didn't know what was going on. I thought I can't keep recording into my phone and walk past these people. So I just stopped recording and walked past and didn't really get a picture of it because I thought that'd be a bit creepy. But anyway, Chapter House Street and Oglethorpe, that is just at the bottom of Chapter House Street, are lovely. They just feel so historic. They have many stories to tell, I'm sure. The cobblestones are just, oh, it's just lovely. It's brilliant. I love this walk. It's just so good. But anyway, so you walk along and then to the end, and then you eventually reach the much busier Guthrum Gate. So Guthrum Gate is where I started getting lost on my first attempt of these walks. I think it is partially because of my map reading skills, but is it also because the map in question that I was reading is 40 years out of date? Look, let's blame both Joneses here. Honestly, the map is beautiful in this book, but it is quite difficult to read at times. And also, like I say, it's 40 years out of date, so a lot of things are a little bit wrong. But anyway, I reached Guthrum Gate and proceeded to get a little bit lost again, but nowhere near as lost as I got in January when I first attempted this. It took me like 2 hours to walk not even a third of the route. So this time I knew a little bit more where I was going. But anyway, before I continue on my route, I'm going to play another lovely song that accompanied me on my wanderings, and one whose title I was really feeling as I wandered back and forth along Guthrum Gate trying to find my way and dreaming about the comfort of my home back on campus. This is Noah Carnes and Sam Fender's Homesick. Cheers.

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2: You're listening to A Whole Lot of History, and today's show I'm taking you on a very sporadic tour of York's hidden passageways and ancient streets, also known as the Snickleways. I left you just as I had reached Gudrum Gate and proceeded down Old Walk, I think it's called. Due to the old Snickleway recorded map from the 80s that I was using, the path that it says to take through Beddon Court no longer exists, I don't think, to the best of my knowledge. Or I just couldn't find it. It could be my map reading skills. It could be my navigation. We'll never know. But let's hear what Past Hall had to say.
3: So, yeah. The map, maybe it is right, but I can never find the entrance to what's meant to be Beddon Court, I think, or like onto Beddon Hall. So instead I'm walking the longer route, which is down... I can't remember what this street's called. God, I'm not a very good reporter, am I? But onto St. Andrew Gate. It's very quiet street. It's very nice to leave the busyness of Gudrum Gate behind. That's the hall of the Company of Merchant Tailors. Ah, Merchant Tailors Hall. I've not been in there before. Anyway, continue walking. And some very nice houses. St. Andrew Gate. Yeah, very quiet, very nice, very peaceful. I'm going to have to consult the map, but for that I need to take out the book and walk around with the book, and I don't want to get it wet because, to be fair, it's not properly raining, but I don't want to hand back a very rain damaged book into the library. So if you're listening to this, anyone at the library, just turn off maybe for a second. I'm gonna get the book out, I'm gonna consult the map and hope that my map reading skills have improved since January.
2: So the Snickleways passage that loops around St. Andrew's Hall, I think, is a fantastic opener to this challenge. So I kind of left you off at that point, but basically it's like a little path that I think has a brick in it. I think I took a picture of this, which will be going up on the Instagram this afternoon at awholelotofhistory.ury, shout out. But basically it has a brick in it that says 1905, I think. So I think that must have been when it was put in, or when at least the wall was rebuilt. But it goes around St. Andrew's Hall, which is just, it's just a really nice little path to walk along. It's a bit out of the way. Like, this whole street that I'm on at the minute that I'm talking about is so secluded, because unless you're doing this walk, or unless you live there, you're not really using it. It's not like a busy shambles street, which I really like. But anyway, I kept walking along St. Andrew Gate and reached King's Square. Honestly, York is just a bizarre city. Everything links together, but it's not until you walk like this, like in this specific challenge, that you discover it all. So King's Square, like, I didn't even know it was there based on where I was walking. It's just so weird. But anyway, King's Square, it feels very historic, but actually it only looked as it does now since 1937, when the medieval Christ Church was pulled down. So now King's Square is basically like a big square surrounded by shops. York's Chocolate Story is there. There's usually a performer on that street, on that little space. There's a few trees. There's also, apparently, it was once part of the Roman fortress. There was a gateway there. Honestly, a lot of history. But now, there's only terrifyingly extroverted performers, which I managed to record part of. I'm not a big fan of the very extroverted performers.

0: was that perform there. But anyway, I got a little bit of an insight and I recorded some of it. So let's once again catch up with Hull of the Past.
1: And the performer is speaking German and making strange noises. But he keeps using a French accent and it's freaking me out and I don't know what's going on. And like no one's listening to him. Help me, please, someone.
0: So I very quickly left King's Square, let's just say that. Left the performer behind. I don't know what he was doing. Usually there's like some kind of fire eating or balancing on like massive balls going on. I didn't know what was happening. He just kept speaking German but was using a French accent. And you know what? Good on him. I'm just gonna keep walking. I was a little bit concerned, but nevertheless, I kept going on my Snickleways walk. So I started pushing through the crowds of the Shambles. I'm not a big fan of crowds, as you can hear from this next clip.
1: Why is the Shambles so busy?
0: So I was not having a great time at this point. I prefer the streets that are a little bit quieter, let's just say that. But nevertheless, I kept walking. This is where, back in January, I got very, very lost. So many streets and so many people, and it just gets really confusing when you reach the Shambles. I kept, in January, doubling back on myself. I think, like, there was a path that was meant to go beside St. Samson's Church, which isn't there anymore, I don't think. So that got very confusing. And it all doesn't really make any sense to me when you reach the Shambles. I got very, very, very lost in January, and I wasn't much better this time either. But anyway, I took a slightly different path and I ended up at the same destination, which was St. Samson's Square. And it's such a hub of an area. There's a Ferris wheel there now. Since when? I have no idea. I don't know how long it's going to be there, but it's a very, very nice place. Well, it's very busy, but there's a lot of nice things going on. Fun fact, actually, the Ferris wheel is named after George Washington Gale Ferris Jr. What a name. An American engineer who invented it in 1893. That's why you write Ferris wheel with a capital F, because it was a name of a person. Anyway, so St. Samson's Square, lots of roads leading onto it. And in his book, Jones calls it the hub of the Snickleways, because for centuries that area was used as a market. So since 1250, or around 1250, it was called the Thursday Market and only renamed in 1841. So the shortcuts many people took to and from the market became alleyways and streets, and thus account for many of our Snickleways. So it all kind of leads back to St. Samson Square. This is a massive hub for this adventure. So let's check in with Past Hull as he stood in St. Samson Square after escaping the busyness of the Shambles.
1: Right, so made it through the Shambles, barely. Oh, people. Am I right? Anyway, made it through the Shambles. I believe this is where I got a bit lost last time, because it tells you to go down to like St. Samson Square, but through a little cutway, through a Snickleway, which isn't there anymore, I don't think. It goes past the church that's just there. I can't remember what that church is called. God, I'm not doing a great job of reporting, are I? But it's meant to go down there and it's not there anymore, so a bit confusing. But I'm not doing the official walk anyway, I'm just having a little wander. I've made it to Three Cranes, which is a pub, I think, and Three Cranes Lane is one of the most famous Snickleways, and it's right there, I can see it here. I'm going to take a picture of it, and then I'm going to walk through it, and I'll see where I get to.
0: So I ended up walking down Three Cranes Lane, which even Jones addresses in his book is not the nicest. It's like round the back of a pub. It's not particularly nice. There's nondescript smells and flies and bins, and it's not the nicest of the Snickleways, but hey, it leads you on to some other nicer ones. So you emerge onto Swinegate, and then you can head up the road to Lund's Court. But before I take you through more of its history, I think it's time for another song. This is a song that I think matches the walk purely based on vibes, but also some of the lyrics kind of work, and we're in need of a song break, I think. Either way, it's time for a little bit of Taylor Swift. This is Red.

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1: You're listening to A Whole Lot of History, and today's show is all about the Snickleways of York. So I left you after Three Cranes Lane and on Swinegate. The next Snickleway passage is Lund's Court, one that you've probably walked past many times before but never actually been down, so I'm going to try and change that. So Swinegate was formerly the Pig Market, leading on to St. Sampson Square, which I've just talked about. Lund's Court is only called this because above the archway in Petergate, according to Jones's book, the words Lund Court is still somewhat visible under loads of coats of paint, but that's like all it says, so no one really knows why it's called that. But actually, it was formerly known as Mad Alice Lane, and some books and signs still refer to it as this, because there's the story of the ghost that haunts the Snickleway. Bear with me here. The ghost of a woman called Alice Smith apparently haunts the Snickleway. She was hanged for, quote, insanity, and purportedly accused herself of crimes she didn't commit. There's not enough info about her, and it's just, like, a mystery. But let's just say I didn't see her ghost and move on from that one, I think. In this Snickleway, there are signposts and facts, which I actually really like, and obviously were from the effort of Jones and others who used books and history to bring these passages to light, which I thought was really great. So here is Past Hull's thoughts on Lund's Court. Currently stood to the side on Lund's Court, formerly known as Mad Alice Lane, and this one's a little bit nicer than the previous one. There's a lot of nice fairy lights up, there's a lot of nice brickwork, some signs about its history. It's very, very nice. I like how this one's laid out. But I'm going to double back on myself and I'm going to go to Coffey Yard because I just mentioned that one. But yeah, I'm not going down the official walking route. I'm kind of just finding ones that have interesting history and having a little stroll, which is very nice. I'm learning a lot. Right, Coffey Yard up next. So as you heard past me say there, I doubled back on myself and went to Coffey Yard and then to Stonegate. This, in my opinion, is one of the best Snickleways, and that is also what Jones says in his book. It's one that I genuinely use on a day-to-day basis to get me from like Merchant Gate to the Minster faster. It's such a historic path, but it's also just genuinely useful. So it's along here that York's first newspaper was printed in 1719. There's a lot of houses that the path cuts through, basically. And in the cellar of one of these houses, the remains of an old coffee roasting oven were found, giving the path its name. It also cuts through Barley Hall, which Jones actually doesn't mention. And I was like, well, why did he not mention that? That's like the biggest part of the Snickleway. It's because that building, the Barley Hall, wasn't actually fully there when he wrote and published this book in 1983, because Barley Hall, while is of course based on a historic hall that stood there, is a reconstruction, which I think a lot of people actually forget when they walk past it, because it does look very real. It looks very old, but it is actually a reconstruction that was built in 1987, so a few years after this book was published, which I found really interesting, actually. And it's really nice to walk through because there's glass walls on either side, so you can kind of look inside the hall without having to actually go inside it. But yeah, I've not actually been inside there before. Maybe I should. But anyway, here are Hull's past thoughts. Right. Walking through Coffey Yard, which leads to Stowgate, walking past Barley Hall. This is one of my favourite Snickleways. It's a pretty long one. Well, comparatively to some of the other ones. There's just something magical about it. I don't know, it's just so historic, but then people just walk through it as a shortcut or as like some kind of tour. There's little signs here about why they're called, the things that they're called. I took a picture of that, actually. That'd be a bit useful for my research. There we go. Right. Barley Hall, I've actually not been in yet. I'd quite like to go in it at some point. It looks really interesting, but I don't know, like, I know that it's not fully historic because it's a reconstruction, but still, you can learn something from a reconstruction. I think it'd be quite interesting to go in at some point. It's still really pretty. Continuing down the Snickleway towards the end, towards another busy Shamble Street. Oh, that's a pub. I have to go in there at some point. I think this is Swinegate, this council's now. Coffey Yard. Oh, no, actually. Swinegate, a different one. Coffey Yard, formerly Lantern Lane. Oops, someone's singing. Very good takeaway. So I emerged from Coffee Yard and I decided to not follow the full Snickerways, well, the official Snickerways path. So I decided to loop back round to Hornpot Lane, the little path that leads to the truly beautiful Holy Trinity Church on Goodham Gate, which I did a show about last series if you missed out. So Hornpot Lane is a name that has survived since the 13th century due to its association with the horn making industry and thus its connections to the busy markets that would have been present in what is now St. Sampson Square. And it was here that Pasthall met some unexpected friends.
2: Just had a nice interaction with some American tourists. Because obviously when you're doing a walk like this, you run into other people that are also doing the exact same walk as you. So then it looks like you're following them or they're following you at some points. So we lost each other because I walked behind them. I can't remember which one it was. I think it was Coffee Yard, Midlands Court. And then I lost them, and then I've just appeared behind them on Hornpot Lane going to Holy Trinity Church, which I actually did a show about, which you should check out from the first series of A Whole Lot of History. But they've just turned back and gone, "Are you following us?" Sorry for this terrible attempt at an American accent there. Then I had a nice little conversation, nice little chat, and I was like, "Oh, I think we're doing the same walk." And they were like, "Oh, yeah, we're attempting to." So yeah, that was very, very nice, very nice little conversation. Anyway. I've just left Holy Trinity, just left, still on Goodham Gate, but going to probably circle back around, go to the Minster, see if I can spot in any more. Let me go that way, actually. I realise by saying that way you can't see what I'm looking at, but oh well, I'll catch up with you in a few minutes.
1: Right, back to the present. Once I left Goodham Gate, I circled back to the Minster and I decided to leave the rest of the Snickerways walk for another day. I did some good sections, befriended some American tourists, learned a lot of facts actually, and had a really great walk. So what more could you ask for? I ate some lunch in Dean's Park, right near where this adventure began at Booth and Bar, and recorded some final thoughts about my adventure.
2: Currently sat on a bench in Dean's Park, gonna eat some lunch. It's been a good adventure. I love the Snickerways walks because I just think, like, often going into it, I'm like, oh, I'll do the full thing. And it's like, no, it's 3.5 miles and you really can't read a map right. I'm 90% convinced that I was holding it upside down that entire time. And, you know, I think sometimes the joy of these things is just doing a little bit of it, doing it on your own terms. You don't have to do the full route. You can just go, oh, there's a Snickerway there. I'll walk down that, see where it leads me. Like, I feel like that's the joy of it. You can just go at your own pace. Go your own way, as Fleetwood Mac say. But yeah, it's been a very nice adventure yet again. Definitely knew the route more than I did in January, because in January I just got lost so much. But, you know, I didn't do the full thing. Maybe one day, maybe by the end of third year, I'll have done the full Snickerways route. But until then, what have I learned from today? I met some American tourists. They were actually very nice, very pleasant to talk to. I had a nice little walk, stretched my legs. Yeah, I think the main thing is that people never seem to use these Snickerways unless they're going out of their way to go on one of these walks. Like, you'll get the average person that's, like, lived in York for 50 years and goes, oh yeah, I know that Snickerway is a shortcut to a different road. But most people will just walk past them none the wiser, or like peer in them and then not go in, which I think is a big waste because there's so much to offer, especially for tourists. Like, actually, especially for avoiding tourists, because on a really busy day, Snickerways are empty. Like, Goodham Gate was packed, the Shambles was packed today, and so I walked through the Snickerways and I cut off like loads of tourists. So it's fantastic. So definitely, definitely use them to avoid busy streets and busy days. Take a moment of calm, because they're peaceful, they're quiet, the whole rest of the city cuts off. It's just lovely. And yeah, until I see you again, I'm going to eat some lunch. And yeah, thank you, Mark W. Jones. The two Joneses have been on an adventure today. His book's in my bag. Anyway, this is Hall Jones signing off.
1: And with that, my second attempt at the Snickle Ways adventure came to an end. And as you heard in that recording, I would really recommend doing this challenge in any way that you want to. Mark W. Jones' book is in the library. There's a few copies of it with a few different later editions as well, which is useful to know. Hopefully you can get a map that's a little bit more in date. And I'm pretty sure you can also find the map online. I might put a link to that on the show's Instagram, at A Halt of History, if you want to go and follow that. There's probably updated versions out there, so definitely go to them first. The book is really interesting to look at from a historical perspective, but, you know, maybe try and get one that's a little bit more up to date. But anyway, this is such a simple adventure to engage with, so if you're in town already or just fancy a walk or just want to learn some shortcuts to avoid the tourists on busy days, explore the Snickle Ways. The ones I've discussed today are just the tip of the iceberg. There are really so many more, so definitely go out and explore them. If you fancy a walk or if you just want to get some shortcuts, then definitely go and explore. So I hope you enjoyed this show. There's still a few minutes left, of course. And I've really enjoyed all the comments from past Hull as well. It's very fun to record, actually, some pre-recorded segments, so I hope you've enjoyed that too. And to mark my second attempt at this walk and the genuine madness that I inflicted on myself as I wandered up and down York's hidden streets trying to navigate using a map that was 40 years out of date, here is a song that's a bit of a shift in my usual music choices, but hey, I think it works for doubling back on myself, getting lost, going slightly mad on this walk. This is Jonathan Groff's You'll Be Back from the musical Hamilton.

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1: Thank you, Greg. You're listening to A Whole Lot of History, and this show has been all about the famous Snickerways of York. Now, I was going to include my other famed segments, Cursory Anniversary and Benchmarked, but I have once again run out of time because I rambled slightly too much, but I hope you've enjoyed nonetheless. So I'm just going to give you a few other notes that I want to sign off today's show with. So it has been so much fun to take you on a tour around the Snickerways Walk, but genuinely, go on it yourself. There is so much to explore, and they're just right there waiting for you to go and explore them. So definitely give them the time of day. If you're in the city centre and you want a little shortcut, go and explore them. You don't have to get the book out of the library. You can look it up online, or you can just follow your heart and try and lead yourself. Hopefully you'll do better than me because I got lost so many times. But anyway, I'll move on from that. I'll be back next week discussing another historical topic. That's next Monday at 1 p.m. But in the meantime, like I've said, go on an adventure yourself. It doesn't have to be the Snickerways, but they are perfectly placed for an easy, free and accessible adventure. So I would definitely recommend them, of course. There is so much history to uncover and so many streets to get lost down. So make that your mission. You know, it's fun. It can be fun to get a little bit lost sometimes. And of course, yes, Mark W. Jones's book will be back in the Uni Library once I've returned it. So go and enjoy that. Go and follow the Instagram as well, at awholeofhistory.ury, where I'll be posting some pictures of the Snickerways this afternoon. And a quick thing to point out as well. The first Snickerway is directly next to the Hole in the Wall pub, which I visited as a little treat after my first attempt at this challenge back in January. It's a bit pricey, but it is really, really nice. I sat in there and had a lemonade and read in there for ages. It was perfect. So if you do complete the Snickerways walk, definitely go in that pub. It was very nice. It's the start and the end of the route, so it's definitely worth a visit. And with that, I do not have time for one final song. It's very, very sad, I know. But I'll let you enjoy the news, if you can, and then enjoy what's coming up next on University Radio York. We've got this show sponsored for the URY at 2 p.m. and a lot more coming up later this afternoon. So please do enjoy that. Oh, that's the wrong one. Apologies. Anyway, it's been lovely listening to you, and see you next week.
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4: As he faces calls to step down. Sir Keir Starmer's taken responsibility for Labour's poor local election results in England and losing control of the Senate for the first time ever. He's announced British Steel will be nationalised and there'll be better opportunities for young people. The PM says his party won't survive as a weaker version of Reform or the Greens.
5: We can only win as a stronger version of Labour, a mainstream party of power, not protest. And I also want to be really clear on this, because I will never stop fighting for the decent, respectful, diverse country that I love.
4: The World Health Organization says there have been 9 reported and 7 confirmed cases of hantavirus in an outbreak linked to a cruise ship. The latest has been detected by authorities in France. A 40-year-old man's been charged with 5 counts of attempted murder after a car hit pedestrians in Nottinghamshire. One person's in a life-threatening condition following the collision in Arnold in the early hours of Saturday. A rising number of workers producing luxury kitchens are reportedly dying from an incurable lung disease that experts warn could be the new asbestos. The manufacturer of quartz stone is banned in Australia over concerns it's linked to silicosis. Dr. Johanna Feary is a lung disease consultant.
6: We're seeing a high number of cases of accelerated disease, which means that it's happening after a very few years of working with the product, and it means it's affecting a young workforce, so people in their 20s, 30s and 40s. I'm absolutely sure there are people who have silicosis who are unaware that they have it.
4: It's understood West Ham's contacting the referee's governing body after their late equaliser was disallowed against Arsenal in the Premier League yesterday. After a lengthy VAR check, Callum Wilson's 95th minute goal was written off. And the director of The Princess Diaries 3 says the highly anticipated follow-up's going well, and Hathaway is expected to return in the lead role, but no date's been announced. That's the latest.
1: Thanks very much. To this show is Positively URY. We took a week off last week as it was the bank holiday, but I am now back for you this Monday with a brand new happy playlist of positive music to start your week off right and get you through what I'm sure is a very busy week as we come up to exam season and assessment season, essay season, whatever you're up to. I hope my music provides a little bit of sunshine in your day, no matter what you're studying for.
7: And the first track up is one that is a bit of a throwback. It's one that I really love. It's bound to get you wanting to dance, even if you're like sat in the library or whatever you're doing, studying. This one's going to make you feel like you want to dance. So I hope it brings you happiness in that way. So this is Michael Gray with The Weeknd. And I can't believe The Weeknd's just gone.

0: On air, online, on tap. You are live.
1: Oh, I love that one so much. I was dancing in my chair. That was Michael Gray with The Weeknd. I love how it sings, I can't wait for the weekend to begin, and yet the weekend's just ended. Oh, well, there'll be another weekend in like 5 days, so we're all good, guys. Right, coming up next, we're throwing it forward a little bit. I usually like to throw the music back, but this week we are throwing it forward with this next one. This is a song by the artist Paloma Faith, whose music I really admire because she's not afraid to like be fun with her music, but also spread some really positive messages. I love her cover, especially of Make Your Own Kind of Music. That's a really beautiful, uplifting song. But coming up next, I have for you one where I would hear this instrumental a lot on like TV shows like years and years ago. And I think I like Shazammed or Googled like, what is this song? And it came up with this, and I love this song. I'm sure it was in an advert as well, like years ago. I can't remember. I remember it being on TV, definitely, like the instrumental version of it, because I remember the intro very distinctively. So this is Paloma Faith with Ready for the Good Life, and I hope you're ready for some good music on this show. It is Positively URY.

0: is this URY? Turn it up.
1: Yes, it's this show. It's Positively URY, and that was Paloma Faith with Ready for the Good Life. As I said, I remember hearing that piano instrumental bit at the start a lot in, like, I assume it was like the 2000s, early 2010s. I think it was in an advert as well. I can't remember which one it was. I'll have to Google it and find out which advert it was in. But anyway, that was a bit of Paloma Faith on this show's Positively URY, and I can always count on her to deliver the positive vibes on this show. But coming up next, we have an artist who always keeps up the positive vibes. A couple of years ago, this artist was my number one most played artist on Spotify Wrapped. And I commented on his Instagram that that was the case, and he liked my comment, which was really cool. This next one's a one from the 2000s, and it's by Calvin Harris, who's a really, really cool DJ, has released loads of amazing music over the years that I've grew up on. So much of Calvin Harris's music is very nostalgic to me. I heard it a lot on the radio growing up, and he's collabed with all different artists. I've heard lots of different voices as well featured on his songs, but this one is actually one of his solo tracks. This one's very, very, very groovy and is bound to get you wanted to get up and dance. So this is Calvin Harris with Acceptable in the 80s.

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1: That was Acceptable in the 80s by Calvin Harris. That one's such a bop. I really was having a dance to that one in my chair. I was bobbing up and down, singing along. It was great. I love 80s music. I love any song that praises the 80s because I'm sure that was a great time to live in. But anyway, we're going to throw it forward. Throw it backward technically, considering when the Calvin Harris one came out, but throwing it forward from the 80s. We're going to play now a classic club banger from the 90s. Now, this song has two versions. It's got like a slower, more emotional version, and then it's got a really light, upbeat, fun, garage kind of version. And of course, we're going to play for you the fun, garage kind of version on this show is Positively OI. We're all about the good vibes here, the positive vibes, bringing you some sunshine on what seems to be a very, very grey day here in York. So this next one coming up, I hope it brings a smile to your face. It's DJ Sammy and your new featuring Do with Heaven.

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1: Oh, I love that one so much. That was DJ Sammy and Yanu featuring Do, lots of artists with Heaven. Now, I was really dancing to that one in my chair. If I was in a nightclub right now, I'd be jumping up and down, hands up in the air to that one. That's a really, really great one. But coming up next, we're throwing it back again to a more disco-y kind of song. As you know, I love disco, I love soul, I love anything retro like that. And this next one coming up is a very, very famous disco track. So really do enjoy the grooviness of this one. I hope it brings another smile to your face. This is Van McCoy with The Hustle.

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1: Oh, that was great, wasn't it? That was Van McCoy with The Hustle. And that made me feel like I wanted to do The Hustle all around Studio Blue. That was brilliant. Coming up next, I keep throwing it back and throwing it forward, don't I, time-wise, with these songs. Coming up next, we're throwing it forward back again to the 90s. This is one that I would, for some reason, I would hear this a lot on the radio like a few years back. I think they played it as kind of like a throwback 90s track. I mean, I've played a lot of 90s actually on this show. This is one that I heard a lot of, have like heard a lot on the radio even recently. Well, I say recently, it was more like 5 years ago. But this one is the most popular one from like other radio shows that I've listened to. And I guess I'm going to feature it on this week's episode of this show's Positive UOI. Gosh, sorry about that. It took a long while to get to the point in time word what I wanted to say. But anyway, this is Fragma with Toka's Miracle.

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2: 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But coming up next in the meantime, we've got one that's really nostalgic for me. It's a song by the Sugar Babes, who are like a girl band from the noughties that I grew up with. This is one of their most famous, well-known songs. I think they still play it in flares today, which is really good from the DJ, so well done, Flares DJ. This next one coming up always brings a smile to my face, makes you want to sing along at the top of my voice, so I thought, why not play it now for you on this episode of This Show Is Positively UOY. So this is the Sugar Babes with About You Now.

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1: That just encapsulates the sound of the noughties for me. That was the Sugar Babes with About You Now. What a throwback and nostalgic throwback that was for me. But coming up next, we're going to go back to this seemingly recurrent 90s theme on this episode. This is another song that I would hear quite a lot on the radio a few years ago. I think it was like it had a resurgence. And I'm going to play it for you today on this episode of

the show, because it always has made me want to dance and sing and has always brought positive vibes and smiles. So I thought, why not play it for you today and hopefully bring that same joy to you. So this next one coming up, be sure to have a boogie to this one. This is the Artful Dodger with Moving Too Fast.

Georgia with Moving Too Fast. A lot more slower paced, isn't it, that one, than some of the other more garagey songs. But it's still got positive vibes. It's quite a more like chill positive vibe kind of song. I really want to bring the variety on this show as Positively UIY. And coming up, we've got another very chill one. Oh my goodness, that's a loud helicopter. We've got another very chill, positive one coming up for you that's even more retro than the last one. So if you thought 90s was retro, then strap yourself in for this next one, because this one's like from the 70s, I believe. This one is a very sunny song, hint, hint. It's a track by Boney M. They always bring the summery vibes, don't they, with a lot of their tracks. And also the wintry vibes, because they're the ones that sing Mary's Boy Child, the Christmas song. But this one coming up is definitely a very, very summery song from Boney M. This is Sunny.

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1: That's such a bright and positive song on a very, very grey Monday. That was Boney M with Sunny. And coming up next, I've got a bit more girl band for you. This girl band is another girl band from the noughties that I grew up with. I had a random obsession with them in like 2000 and something, and I had like a CD of them. This is a track by Girls Aloud, and this is a very kind of jivey, upbeat track of theirs. That I really, really love and gets my toes tapping. So I can't wait to share it with you and share some positive vibes by playing this song for you on the airwaves. So this is Girls Aloud with Can't Speak French.

0: 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You are one.
1: Oh, I grew up listening to Girls Aloud. That's a nostalgic one. That was Can't Speak French, which is actually not true for me because I'm actually pretty good at French, if I do say so myself. But anyway, coming up, we're throwing it back. Again, I keep throwing it back and forward with these songs, don't I, time-wise. I love a bit of variety on my shows, what can I say? This next one coming up is a Stevie Wonder song. Now, we've played Stevie Wonder on the show before. We've played I Wish. That's a very, very, very groovy song. And this is another equally as groovy song that I hope you'll be grooving along to at home or in the library discreetly or wherever you are. I hope you groove to this one. So this is Stevie Wonder's Superstition.

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1: So groovy, that one. That was Stevie Wonder with Superstition. I can't get enough of the groove in that one. It's just oozing with the groove, isn't it? Perfect for this very, very positive, happy show. Hopefully that will brighten up your Monday, and hopefully does that every week for you. But coming up next, we're going 2010s, early 2010s with this next one. This one's an upbeat one. It's all about getting your heels on, doing your hair, doing your makeup, going out on the town, having a great time. That's the kind of vibe that I want to bring as we near the end of this show. This will probably be like the last song that I can play on today's show. So I really want to outro this one with a bang, bring sort of like the going out confident club vibes to whatever you're doing on this very, very overcast Monday. So this next one coming up is a song by the artist Pixie Lott, who is also very nostalgic for me. I also grew up listening to her music. I remember her songs being on the radio in the early 2010s. What a great time that was. I really, really love the music of that time because it has so many amazing memories for me growing up and being in primary school and just being a kid. So I hope that the positive vibes of this one channel through the airwaves to my listeners at home or wherever you are. This is Pixie Lott then with All About Tonight, and it's all about this radio show, isn't it?

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0: Oh, I miss the days where I used to listen to that one on my very first iPhone. That was Pixie Lott with All About Tonight. And I hope today it's been all about this show is Positively URY. I hope my show today has brought you the good vibes that you need to not only get you through this very cloudy Monday, but to get you through, I'm sure, what will be a week full of hard work. As we approach exam season, essay deadlines, we've all got them to hand in. So no matter what you're revising for or you're studying for or you're handing in, I wish you the very, very best from me with all of your exams, essays, assignments that are due in like the next couple of weeks. You'll smash it. You'll smash all of your assessments. I'm rooting for you. And thank you so much for listening to my show. I appreciate all of my listeners so much. Shout out to my mum and my gran at home. They always listen every week. So thank you so much for being my most loyal listeners. But to everyone else, I shall see you next Monday with another amazing happy playlist of songs. But for now, here's the news at 3 o'clock. See you next week, everyone.
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3: From the Sky News Centre at 3, a backbench Labour MP's called for her colleagues to elect a new leader by September. Catherine West's written a letter saying although Sir Keir Starmer's speech earlier was good, it doesn't make up for last week's poor local election results. Former Deputy Leader Angela Rayner's backing the return of the Greater Manchester Mayor to Westminster, which could see him enter the race to replace the PM.
4: We can only prove we mean our Labour values by putting the common interest ahead of factionalism. And we can start by accepting that Andy Burnham should never have been blocked.
3: The Culture Secretary's agreed, saying he'd be an asset to Parliament. 20 British people from a hantavirus-stricken cruise ship are isolating at a UK hospital on the Wirral after it docked in Tenerife yesterday. They'll spend 3 days there before self-isolating at home for 42 days. Captain Jan Dobrovsky has commended his crew and passengers.
5: I wish nothing more to everybody to be able to go home safely and in good health. On behalf of Oceanwide Expeditions, my crew, myself, I ask for privacy and respect to our guests and their families and our crew members in this difficult time.
3: A man accused of attempting to assassinate US President Donald Trump at a gala in Washington has pleaded not guilty to all charges. Cole Allen's accused of running through a security checkpoint and firing a shotgun at a Secret Service officer at the White House correspondents' dinner. A man's been charged with 5 counts of attempted murder after a car hit pedestrians in Nottinghamshire. One person remains in a life-threatening condition following the collision in Arnold on Saturday. Football fans are being urged to be alert to fraud before the World Cup. Football ticket scams increased by more than a third during the Premier League season. And Van Morrison is to play the first residency at a new venue in London this September. He'll be performing 5 shows at Olympia in Kensington. That's the latest from the Sky News Centre. I'm Bev Rimmer.

It's Monday afternoon and you're listening to Global Grooves on URY with me, Leah T. For the next hour, I'm going to be bringing you the very best in folk, roots, trad and fusion from all around the world. And there's a lot to fit in. Coming up, we've got music from Spain to Ukraine to Palestine and many more in between. Plus, there's the world disco, where we'll be getting on the dance floor to some retro-infused grooves. And I'll once again be spinning the destination dial to decide which mystery location we're visiting this week. Starting things off for us today, that was the fathers of Tuareg Desert Blues, Tanarawen, with Amasakul Untenere. And we're going to be sticking with that theme for these next couple of tracks as well, because I love a bit of desert blues, and I realised it's been a while since I played any on the show. So up next, this is Terra Cuffed with Al Ghalem.

You can't beat the groove of a desert blues guitar. That was Imanin Bazuhun by Tammycrest. It's time now for my favourite part of the show. This is the Destination Dial. If you haven't listened before, this is a very simple idea. I spin the dial picks a country, then I play you a few tracks from that country. I've got my dial right here, so let's give it a spin. Last week we were in Papua New Guinea, and we've been to everywhere from Argentina to Bhutan to Eritrea. So where are we going to land this week? It's up to the dial to decide. And this week's destination is Kyrgyzstan. So I will admit that Central Asia is not a region I know a lot about, but doing the research for this episode has been a lot of fun. Before we get into the tunes, I wanted to give you a bit of background on the folk music of Kyrgyzstan. Kyrgyz music is most famous for how evocative it is of the environment it comes from. So many songs have lyrics about and sounds inspired by the nomadic lifestyle. So you might hear sounds that remind you of galloping horses or whistling wind. And Kyrgyzstan also has its own bardic traditions, traveling musicians called manashi, who perform heroic epics, taking their name from the epic of Manas, and akins, who write and perform their own poetry. And we're going to start with an example of a heroic epic today. This is Akatskin and Kulmirza by Ustad Shakirt Plus.

Absolutely beautiful. That was Ustad Shakit Plus with Aksatkin and Kulmirza, a composition inspired by the epic poem from Kyrgyz oral literature. This story tells the tragic love story of Aksatkin and Kulmirza, set in the life of the Kyrgyz nomads. So the story starts in spring with Aksatkin remembering the busy preparation of the camp, traveling around the pastures and the peaceful life that she lives. Kulmirza arrives then from a distant village. He's noble and strong, and Aksatkin secretly helps him by leading his horse. Between them, they share some quiet, stolen moments, joining in with games and building a deep bond despite the tradition that would keep them apart. Aksatkin warns Kulmirza that she is promised to another and that her father has taken the bride price already. So their love seems doomed to fail, and tragedy strikes. Her two brothers kill Kulmirza. Heartbroken and unable to live without him, she takes her own life. But after their deaths, they're buried on opposite sides of the road. And from their graves grow a poplar tree and a plane tree, which lean towards each other with entwined roots, growing into a living testament of their enduring love. So it's a really beautiful story, an example of Kyrgyz epic poetry as performed historically by kind of these traveling bards known as the manashi. I also wanted to highlight for you some of the key instruments in Kyrgyz folk music. So we're going to hear one of those up next. This is a string instrument called the komuz. So here's Ensemble Tengir 2 with Gül.

That was Gül by Ensemble Tengir 2. They perform on traditional Kyrgyz instruments and work within two main traditions of Kyrgyz folk. The first is a genre known as kü, which refers to music composed for a particular instrument, whether that's the komuz, a three-stringed lute, which we heard on this track, the kilkyak, which is a two-stringed bowl fiddle, or the temir komuz, which is a metal jaw harp. But it also refers to individual pieces within the repertoire. Until the Soviet era, when folklorists began to write down traditional music for the first time, cues were transmitted orally from one generation of performers to the next. But they're still being composed, arranged, and rearranged today. Tengir 2's repertoire also includes another great Kyrgyz performance tradition, the lyrical songs of the Akin, or singer-songwriter minstrel. So Akins have traditionally been not only musicians, but poets, entertainers, and philosophers. You could, I guess, think of them in a similar category to the West African griots. And the ability to improvise lyrics was highly prized, and oral poetry contests were a central part of traditional Kyrgyz life. So we're on to our final track from Kyrgyzstan, and we couldn't finish our trip without hearing one of its most famous voices. This is Salamat Sadikova with Kosh Nam Erkem.

That was Koshyan Erkem by Salamat Sadikova, sometimes called the voice of Kyrgyzstan, and it's not hard to see why. With her emotive depth, accompanied only by the komuz and lyrics about nostalgia, love and longing, you might compare her songs to the Arabic ghazal song tradition or to Portuguese fado. Growing up in the 1960s in the conservative southern area of the former Kyrgyz Soviet Socialist Republic, she initially faced a lot of prejudiced as a solo female performer. Nonetheless, she eventually went on to become the leader of the Kyrgyz National Folk Music and Dance Ensemble, Kambakan, as well as releasing her own solo work. So that's it for Kyrgyzstan. I hope you've enjoyed finding out a little bit more about the rich musical traditions of epic poetry.

I just love the drama of that track. That was Nawa by Le Trio Joubran, who are three brothers from Palestine, Samir, Wissam and Adnan. They come from a long line of luthiers, that's lute makers. So the oud, or Arabic lute, is really in their blood. There's something about the way the three of them come together, all the interweaving, swirling melodies on this track that's just utterly magnetic. And I love that there's never a moment where one of them is stealing the spotlight more than the others. It's always the three instruments merging together as well.

one voice. Remaining in the Arabic-speaking world for the moment, we're travelling both distance and time to journey back to medieval Spain. This is La Pastora by Radio Tarifa.

That was La Pastora by Radio Tarifa. So Andalusia, where this band draw their sound from, is the southernmost part of Spain, which faces across from North Africa. And in the Middle Ages, it was a real melting pot of Christian, Jewish, and North African Arab and Islamic culture. And it's that soundscape which Radio Tarifa set out to explore. The name of the ensemble comes from an imaginary radio station in Tarifa, a small town in the province of Cadiz, and their sound combines flamenco, Arab Andalusian music, and other musical influences of the Mediterranean and the Middle Ages. We're staying in Spain for our next track and heading into the mountains of the Extremadura region. This is El Pelo Jáncano with Las Ovejinas.

That was Las Ovejinas by El Pelujan Canu, who take their name from one of the iconic creatures of Spanish Extremaduran mythology, El Pelujan Canu, unsurprisingly, which is a one-eyed cyclops. No. That's obvious. A one-eyed giant with a single hair sprouting from the top of its head. Now, I hope you're in the mood for a boogie because it's time for the World Disco. As always, I've got two tracks for you, hand-picked for maximum danceability, and I'm just going to sit back and let you get your groove on. Up first, we're going back in time to Lagos in the 1980s for funky bass lines and some seriously squelchy synths, and then Korean outfit Sing Sing will be serving up some fusion-y new wave grooves. So get on those dancing shoes and get that disco ball spinning. Up first, this is Fellas Doing It in Lagos by Hotline.

such a good track. It's a little bit artsy, but so, so funky. That was Cheong Chung Ga by Sing Sing. The band split up in 2018, sadly, but they are still doing music separately. Lead singer Lee Hee Moon has released several solo albums, while vocalist Chudahyo Chagis released a solo album back in 2020, which has a very experimental, arty vibe. Kind of imagine Barry Adamson and Bjork meets jazz, dub, and Korean folk. And finally, bassist Jang Yong-gyu went on to found another one of my favorite Korean folk fusion bands, Linalchi, whose first album was a retelling of one of Korea's earliest surviving epics, Sugunga, which is the story of the Dragon King of the Southern Sea, a terrapin, and a wily rabbit. It's so good. Definitely recommend that if you are in the mood for more Korean folk fusion funk. We've just about got time for a couple more tracks. So up next, we are sticking with the fusion theme. This is Jar Wobble and the Chinese Dub Orchestra with Horse Mountain Song.

That was Horse Mountain Song by Jar Wobble and the Chinese Dub Orchestra. And that's pretty much all we have time for. Thank you so much for joining me this afternoon on Global Grooves. I hope you've enjoyed the show. I'll be back next week with more music from all around the world. We'll be spinning the destination dial again and getting on down to some more world disco grooves. But for now, I have just one last track to play you out. This is a band from Ukraine who describe their sound as ethno-chaos. To play you out then, here's Daka Braka with Shuzpod Duba. And I'll see you at the same time next week for more Global Grooves.

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2: From the Sky News Centre at 4, 40 Labour MPs are calling for the Prime Minister's resignation after a disastrous set of local election results for the party last week. This morning, Sir Keir Starmer made a speech where he promised to do better. Carl Turner, the former Labour MP for Kingston-upon-Hull, who's now an independent, thinks the Prime Minister's address lacked heart.
3: It was delivered well, but it was done by way of autocue. I texted the PM yesterday. We've not spoken much in recent weeks and months because we've had a bit of a fallout. But I said, look, if you go into the room tomorrow and read from autocue, it's goodnight, Vienna.
2: Labour backbencher Catherine West wants a timetable for the PM's resignation by September. The captain of a ship at the centre of a hantavirus outbreak has praised his crew and passengers for their kindness and unity. The World Health Organization says 9 cases have been reported, with 7 confirmed. 20 British people are now isolating in a UK hospital. Professor Robin May from the UK Health Security Agency says none so far have shown symptoms.
4: Clearly, every day that goes past when they remain symptom-free and virus-free is another encouraging step in the right direction. But it will be quite some time until they and we are able to say definitively that the risk is over.
2: Experts say risk to the general public remains very low. A man accused of attempting to assassinate US President Donald Trump at the White House Correspondents' Dinner has pleaded not guilty to all charges. Prosecutors claim 31-year-old Cole Allen from California ran through a security checkpoint firing a shotgun at a Secret Service officer last month. The UK sanctioned 12 people and groups linked to Iran. British officials have accused them of hostile activity, including plotting attacks or providing financial services. Lumo starting its new service from London to Stirling later this month. It'll call at all stations, including Milton Keynes, Preston, Lockerbie and Motherwell. And Sienna Miller's given birth to her third child. The actress says she's had very little sleep, but is madly in love. That's the latest from the Sky News Centre. I'm Deb Rimmer.

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1: U-R-Y. You may contain the urge to run away, but hold her down with soggy clothes and breeze blocks.

0: you know, just another one to add to the list of underwhelming speeches that have been made to try to salvage his position.
1: 20 British nationals, one UK-based German and a Japanese national, are isolating in a hospital on the Wirral, having returned yesterday from a cruise ship stricken by hantavirus. They'll stay for 3 days, then will isolate at home for 42 more. 9 cases are reported, according to the World Health Organization. Olivier Le Poulin is from there.
2: The latest case was reported by France among one of the passengers who disembarked yesterday. He's currently in isolation and has been confirmed today. Not counted in this total is one person from the ship who was repatriated and had an inconclusive laboratory result. We are awaiting further confirmation.
1: 12 people and groups with links to Iran have been sanctioned by the UK, accused of hostile activity. Last month, they said they were investigating possible links between Iran and attacks on Jewish targets in London. A man's been charged with 5 counts of attempted murder after a car hit pedestrians on the outskirts of Nottingham. One person remains in a life-threatening condition following the collision in Arnold. It happened in the early hours of Saturday morning. And Adolescence claimed 4 prizes at the BAFTA TV Awards last night, including nods for 3 of its cast. Seth Rogen's The Studio made comedy history with its international award. That's the latest from the Sky News Centre.
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4: Hello everyone, good afternoon, and welcome to the final Woman of the Hour of this year with me and Lydia.
5: Yay.
4: And we have our mate Immy in the room.
6: Hello.
4: She's sitting in on today's episode. And today's theme, I say this every episode, it's a lovely theme because we're creative and we pick nice ones.
5: Exactly.
4: But it's basically our time at uni and the music that has shaped our experience.
5: Yeah.
4: Yeah. And it'll be a fun hour you share with us. So
5: a peaceful hour.
4: Enjoy. So
5: yeah.
4: What have you got for us, Lydia, to start?
5: Well, first year, you know, you're getting to uni and the first thing you think of is I've got to go clubbing.
4: Yeah, of course.
5: Like,
4: obviously.
5: And I'm not a clubber. I don't club.
4: Oh.
5: I'm scared of clubbing.
6: Just
5: the club.
4: It's a valid thing
5: it's
4: to be scared of.
5: It's very hot, it's sweaty and claustrophobic, and I'm never drunk in it, so.
4: You would not like a sauna.
5: No, I wouldn't. I really wouldn't. But I was thinking about, like, I used to do the pre's. Like, I'd just hang out and do the pre's, and this song would always be on. And this was, I went through a real Lady Gaga phase in first year.
4: As you should.
5: It was like a moment of, like, yeah, Lady Gaga's actually really good.
4: It shouldn't be a phase.
5: No,
6: it's a lifestyle.
5: It's a lifestyle. It is a lifestyle, but it was like for a good, like, I think it was in the last half of semester one, I only listened to Lady Gaga. So
4: I expect you bring that back for us.
5: Yeah. Do you like this song?
4: Yeah. Yes, everyone loves this song.
5: Yeah. Do you think there'll be a Telephone Part 2?
4: Oh, there should be. With Beyonce.
5: Yeah.
4: There should be.
5: I thought Lady Gaga announced there was going to be a Telephone Part 2 and then we never saw it.
4: Oh, well, hopefully she's got that in the vault.
5: Yeah. Well, if you're preying at 3 minutes past 5, here you go.

0: We're sorry.
1: The number you have reached
0: is not in service at this time.
1: Please check the number or try your call again.
2: Wow.
3: That was lovely.
2: True. I feel like she's romanticised the cord telephone. Because that's what's in the music video.
3: Yeah, we used to have one at home.
2: Yeah?
3: We used to have a proper, like, one we had to do, you know...
2: A little dial thing,
3: and it was really loud, so we had to get rid of it.
2: That's why you got rid of it?
3: Well, you only ever get spam on a landline.
2: That is true.
3: And it was really, really loud. Just
2: I miss
3: in
2: landlines, though. Bring them back.
3: Yeah, I'd rather have a landline than a phone, to be honest. Like a mobile phone.
2: Call
3: me on the landline.
2: This is specific to exam season. I wish phones didn't exist because the ratio of study to picking up my phone and scrolling TikTok... Yeah.
4: Delete your apps, babe.
2: No, I can't.
3: You need one of those... you know those safes you can put them in?
2: Yeah, I need one of them where they don't unlock until the end of the day.
3: You should give a friend your phone who's in the library for like an hour.
2: No, because what are they going to do if I come up to them and beg for it back? They're not going to say no.
4: Say no.
3: You need to do what Alfie does... My housemate Alfie, in that James has a password to his Instagram and TikTok.
2: Oh, that's smart.
3: And sometimes he needs it, so he's like, can I have a password?
2: I do need that.
3: Yeah.
2: Need your guys' help with that.
4: Yeah.
2: Back to our time in your early years. A song, or actually a genre that kind of defined the formative years of my education is Disney music. Mm. I was obsessed. I still kind of am, but I've progressed to other genres. But I have a playlist called My Disney, and then a bad word that I can't say. But I chose Mandy Moore, who voices Rapunzel in Tangled, and When Will My Life Begin? Because I feel like that's just so poignant for first year.
3: Yeah, it was
2: You're
3: very first
2: everything
3: year.
2: Out. So I hope everyone enjoys.

0: I was about to say that's really relatable because like we were 18 when we started uni, but we weren't.
1: I wasn't.
0: You weren't. No, you were 19.
2: I was.
1: Damn it.
0: Immy was 18. We were 19.
1: We were ancient.
0: We were
2: just old.
0: Unk.
1: Yeah. Okay, but who's turning 22 soon? Not me.
0: Okay. Well, we don't think about it. I don't know about you. You know what I mean?
1: Yeah. Oh. But great reference.
0: Thank you.
1: Sorry.
0: Yeah, I'm moving on a few decades earlier.
1: Yeah. Is this still first year?
0: This is still first year for me because at the end of first year, I went to go and see Rumours of Fleetwood Mac.
1: The tribute band
0: with my housemates. And it was really good because I wasn't actually that big of a Fleetwood Mac fan at the time.
2: Mm. Converted.
0: Sorry?
2: You've been converted.
0: Oh, I've been converted. This, yeah. I thought you were like having a go at me.
2: No,
0: that's
2: no.
0: Okay. I've been converted. No, I did like Fleetwood Mac. I didn't know how many songs I knew.
1: Yeah.
0: And then.
1: Well, you always underestimate how many Fleetwood Mac songs.
0: Yeah, they've got too many. Not too many. They've got many. And they're all really, really good. But my favourite is Tusk. And admittedly, I will say there's not a woman on it, but she's in the band.
1: Right, so I had to take off Rule the World, Take That.
0: With no women in it.
1: And you...
0: In the boy band, Take That.
1: Oh my God, you don't know that. You don't get them like I do.
0: You never know what might happen in the future. But, true. Yeah. Christine McVie and... I'm sure Stevie's got a tambourine in it somewhere.
2: Yeah. She'll be twirling around the stage somewhere.
0: Yeah, but this one's my favourite because it's just... My housemate always used to play the game, when does he say Tusk? Mm-hmm. I could never do it because I just say it at a random time in the song. So play along at home. When does he say Tusk, guys?

0: Radio by students
1: for students. You are why.
2: Wow, we were mid-conversation, Lydia.
3: Sorry. Sorry, guys.
4: Not that on us.
2: Yeah, I wasn't as familiar with Chelsea by Fleetwood Mac.
3: Oh, really?
2: Yes, no, but...
3: Maybe most because my dad played it a lot when I was younger.
2: Yeah, but I just know my mum's going to correct me, but I don't think they're massive Fleetwood Mac fans. Maybe in, like, the cultural way of, like, just growing up, they heard it, but it wasn't really played in my house.
3: I don't know how big they were in the UK versus America. Mm-hmm. I don't know if they were a bigger thing in America.
2: I'm not really sure. They were.
3: Yeah, because, like, they're, like, obsessed with them in America.
2: Yes.
3: Are they American? They are American.
2: Yes. Stevie Nicks is so American.
3: Yes.
2: But speaking of Americans, I have chosen one who is probably my favourite artist of all time, and that is Cass Elliot.
3: Yes.
2: And you may not recognise that name if you're a bit younger, but you might recognise the Mamas and Papas.
3: Yeah.
2: They did California Dreamin'.
3: Yeah.
2: I probably couldn't name another song, but I know a lot of them.
3: Stars shining bright above.
2: Dream a little dream of me.
3: That's the one.
4: Maybe we won't play the song. Maybe we should just get
2: serenaded. It's a quite famous song. But this song, Don't Let the Good Life Pass You By, is my favourite song of all time. And it really got me through the transition from sixth form. And then I repeated A-levels, which was a really tough time. And this song really got me through it. Because having to hang out with a bunch of people a year younger than you, which I'm realising I have to do at uni anyway, because I'm paying a year later, it's rough. But I hope if anyone's having a bad time, this song inspires you. Really listen to the lyrics.

0: That was lovely.
1: Yeah, Lydia had to give us a warning there that she was turning the microphone up.
0: I just would like to, my mum has just messaged and said that Christine McVie was from Birmingham, yes. And as a Birmingham person, I just have to let the world know.
2: Yeah.
0: And she was the best one on the band anyway. So.
1: Oh, really?
2: Oh.
0: Well, she's dead now.
1: Lydia, why don't you share with everyone your hot take about their best album?
0: I turned to Jolene and said, their best album is Rumours.
1: Hot take.
0: I actually think that Rumours is really, really good.
1: Because no one else does.
2: No one else shares that opinion.
1: The charts exactly. don't, the sales don't. What have you got next for us? Is it moving into second year?
0: Yes, we're moving into second year. And famously, I had a bit of a rubbish second year. Mm. Not my favourite.
1: Famous to us.
0: Famous to us, not to the world.
2: Yeah, not like publicly.
0: Well, to everyone who knows me.
2: It was a time.
0: But we had our good times. We'd have a lot of times where we'd sit in the kitchen and we'd watch music videos. And one of our housemates, he's got very interesting music taste and loved the most random songs. And a lot of it was men. We'd listen to Addicted to Love an ungodly amount of times in second year.
1: We listen and we don't judge.
0: Yeah.
2: Kind of a good song, though.
0: Mm. It's a fantastic song, and it's got a really cool music video.
2: Yeah.
0: So it's fine, and it's parodied in Love Actually.
1: Yeah.
0: So that's fine. But the one that had women in it, which was a struggle, unfortunately, because so many men in my house, was 4 Minutes by Madonna with Justin Timberlake and Timberland, which I think is it a good song? Debatable. Is it a fun song?
1: Yeah,
0: absolutely. Yes. And I think they should play it in the club.
1: Yeah,
0: as a non-club.
1: Tell Jason Riley.
0: Yeah, Jason Riley. Get 4 Minutes on.
2: Would you go? Would you go to the club if they played this?
0: Yeah, just 4 Minutes.
1: Just for 4 minutes.
0: For 4 minutes,
2: and then
0: I'd leave. Okay. Yeah. So if anybody's listening, you got 4 minutes to save the world. I'm out of time, and all I got is 4 minutes.

0: minute. Save the world.
1: Oh. I was really deep in the lyrics. I was really trying to analyse them.
2: Can I just ask whoever JW is? We know too many JWs. Jodie's entire family is JWs. Yeah. So can we please specify on the messages? Thank you very much.
1: Thank you. That was my first time ever hearing that song.
2: Yeah?
1: Yeah.
2: It's a good one.
1: It's an education, it's a great one. Music, yeah. Isn't it? It's great. I think that would do well in the club.
2: Yeah.
1: It would do well. It had a good dance break.
3: They need to bring back club music like that and not like drum and bass.
1: Yeah, I agree. My first ever clubbing experience was just before university, and I went to Ministry of Sound in London.
2: Oh, yeah.
1: And I didn't know that they just had a room dedicated to drum and bass, and I found myself in there.
3: It's the worst possible
1: time. I was already hungover. And it just really wasn't doing bits for me.
3: No, it doesn't do bits because you can't even like get into it. You just have to sort of stand there like bob.
1: And
3: it's
1: can
3: weird.
1: I just say, London clubs are just full of creepy old men.
2: Yeah.
1: I wouldn't recommend unless you're with a big group of friends and if you're a woman. But the song I've chosen for second year is one of my favourite moments was going to Sabrina Carpenter's Short and Sweet concert. It was a great concert. Is anyone else in the room?
3: No, one of my friends went. I was going to go, but...
1: You go to so many concerts.
3: I do, and normally with you as
1: yeah,
3: well.
1: Yeah, normally with me. But it was an amazing experience. We were on the floor standing. I couldn't really see past the ocean of phones, but I heard the music, I felt it.
2: Yeah.
1: And I've chosen Please, Please, Please, because it's just nostalgia, isn't it?
2: It's good. Very second year.
1: It is really so second year. And I hope this takes some other people back.

0: send us a message via the website
1: ury.org.uk.
2: That was lovely.
3: That was lovely. And what else have you got in store for us for second year?
2: Well, I feel like this really epitomised me and Jolie's friendship in second year, in that I couldn't.

0: And we have played her many times, Woman of the Hour. You can't get enough.
1: No, I can't get enough. I think that this is just like, I will admit it as well, they play it at Hobbycraft. Like, it's just, I'm always in the mood for it, you know what I mean? It's always like a, it cheers you up.
0: Yeah.
1: Yeah, and I can't believe she had a whole singing career as well as
0: Lemonade
1: Mouth.
0: She's got many other really good
1: songs.
0: Good
1: Luck Charlie.
0: Yes, Good Luck Charlie.
1: Did you guys watch Disney Channel?
0: Yes.
2: Yes.
1: Yeah.
0: Of course.
1: Loads of people I know didn't watch it.
0: And
2: missing out.
0: They were deprived of joy.
1: They always say that Lemonade Mouth made you into a lesbian.
0: Who said that?
2: People. Yeah, who's they?
0: Who's people?
1: The world.
0: Because no one in this room is a lesbian. We've all seen Lemonade Mouth. Are you thinking of Hayley?
1: Hayley Kiyoko's in it.
0: Yeah.
1: And
0: who is a lesbian?
1: Who is the queen of the lesbians? So that's where she got famous.
2: Maybe it was just because she was in it then, rather than watching it.
1: Maybe, I don't know, but I feel like it's an important piece of media for the world.
0: Yes, of course.
1: But this is not in Lemonade Mouth.
0: No,
1: this
0: but it is better.
1: It is better, and I'm going to say it, one of my favourite songs, even though it's not that good.
0: Great. Whoa.
1: Sorry.
2: Hey, no. Don't disrespect
0: it.
1: Okay,
0: that
1: sorry.
0: Hard.
1: It is that good.
0: It is that good.
1: And if it isn't, message in and tell me.

0: Does anyone in the room want to take a guess at how many Spotify streams Ready or Not has?
1: 150 million.
0: What's your guess, Emmy?
2: 165.
0: 370 million streams.
2: Wow. I can't believe I underestimated Bridget like that.
1: Yeah, we shouldn't have done that.
0: We shouldn't underestimate her.
1: It should be a billion.
0: And how many monthly listeners? Not as high, because she's only really got that song.
1: 12 million.
0: No, that really overestimated Bridget.
2: Sorry, Bridget. 600,000.

0: 4 million.
1: Okay.
0: 4 million.
1: Well,
0: so she's getting her royalties.
1: She she's getting the funding for her degrees.
0: She is.
1: Her many PhDs. Many, many degrees. Her law degree. She is the inspiration always.
0: She is, juggling so many things.
2: What a legend.
0: Speaking of juggling so many things, me at the end of second year.
2: Oh my God.
1: So true.
0: Doing assessments last minute, trying to figure out what career I want to do. But second year, again, was really, really important for me because that's where I discovered I wanted to go into journalism. And and I joined the student paper. I joined University Radio York. I met many, many new, crazy, lovely people. And Lydia also joined me at the paper.
1: I did, yes.
0: And University Radio York this year.
2: Yes.
0: But one of those songs I just really remember listening to. In fact, the album was, is it 21st Century Blues
1: yeah.
0: by Ray?
1: Yeah, yeah.
0: What an amazing... Like, when you speak about debut albums, you do think, like, Florence and the Machine, like, things like that. But Ray... It's just phenomenal. And the whole story behind it, how she separated from her record label, who wouldn't let her release anything. And the song's called Worth It. And I just feel like at the end of second year, I needed a reminder of that. And so many other people during this really, really stressful exam period.
1: Yeah.
0: I just need that little reminder.

0: University of York's official student radio station, the only radio station broadcasting to the University of York. URY.
1: That was a nice little end to the second year segment.
2: Yes, it was lovely. Yes.
1: Yeah.
2: Good. Yeah.
1: Well, I don't think it gets depressing from
2: here. No, it's getting a bit more cheerful now. so this is into third year.
1: Yes.
2: And I'd say there's only one song that's really summed up my third year.
1: Right.
2: Unfortunately, which is Wild Thoughts, DJ Khaled and Rihanna, which I think has been played on my YouTube.
1: Yes.
2: Probably upwards of 15 times in the past 2 months.
1: That's a good number. That's a good stat.
3: That's not that bad.
1: Rihanna owes her wealth to you.
2: Yeah. And she looks lovely. She looks lovely in the video.
1: Oh, she looks great.
2: Yeah. But every time my housemate goes, but look at Khaled. Look how cool he is.
1: No.
2: And I don't think that's true.
1: I watched the music video on Friday and he's just there. Like, he's just standing there going, we the best. That's... No, yeah. Who's we?
3: And he's just there.
1: Yeah, literally, who's we? You mean Rihanna.
2: We. We the best music.
1: It's a great song.
2: It is a great song. Have you heard the sample song?
1: No.
2: It's also very good.
1: Oh, okay, we'll have to play that to me later.
2: That one. Yeah.
1: That didn't really...
2: No, it didn't do it for you. But yeah, this one has really summed up. Third year's been a lot better.
1: Yeah.
2: Nice house, nice people.
3: Yeah.
2: Yeah.
1: Some
2: big
1: wild
2: up
1: thoughts.
2: Hazelwood. There have been some wild thoughts, but it's been good. Dishwasher goes on. You know,
1: wild. That is exactly what Rihanna was singing about.
2: We keep the kitchen clean sometimes. Wild. You get the Dettol wipes out.
3: You guys really know how to live.
2: We do. And sometimes we stay up past 10 p.m.
1: Oh, wow. My God.
2: And play Wild Thoughts. And that's when you know it's a crazy
3: Truly
2: night.
3: Truly crazy life.
2: Yeah. Well, hope you're listening.

0: Please warn me when you're turning up.
1: And
0: the
1: you're telling
0: audio.
1: Me to be quiet and then yelling at me on air.
0: She's turning the audio up prematurely and I'm
2: we're seeing the
0: shouting.
2: Secret side of Jolie.
0: I know, I'm shouting it at me. I say,
2: when the microphone's
0: back.
2: Off.
1: She just bullies me.
0: What a song. I was saying DJ Khaled, all he contributed to that was DJ Khaled.
2: Alfie's going to be very upset with that. He works very hard on his beats and he really cares for his children.
0: I'm sorry, Khaled. I'm sorry.
1: Well,
0: I'm
1: he
0: sure
1: didn't really
0: listening.
1: Care for that song. So,
0: But my one pick for third year was, this has really been the year that I've just felt like myself again. And that's thanks to genuinely the friends that I've met over first, second and third year.
2: Uni is about the friends you make along the
0: way.
2: Yeah,
0: and I feel like I've got a really lovely support group and they're all insane. All of you are insane in lovely ways. I've like discovered different types of love and that's exactly what this song is about. It's wow. Olivia Dean, The Art of Loving, and I listened to this album over and over again when it first came out. And I am going to the concert with Immy.
1: We are.
0: Yes,
1: we
0: are. In a month. I'm very, very excited. And this is actually one of my favourite songs on the album. And what I like about it is that it's all about the different types of love you experience in life. But it never once says the word love, you know?
1: But it's so obvious.
0: Yeah,
1: that's
0: you,
1: what it's
0: you
1: about.
0: Get the message.
1: I love her.
0: And it talks about the really mundane parts of love. And I just think they're the most beautiful parts. So
2: yeah.
0: I hope everyone enjoys.
1: Philosophical.

0: What a beautiful
1: being
0: song.
1: Scolded off.
0: Sorry,
1: air.
0: He's yelling at us again. No, I didn't want you to turn it up when I was mid rant about something. The listeners don't need to hear that side of me. But yeah, then our last song, and this is our last show.
1: Yes.
0: Yes. We wanted to. It's our last show together. I'm sure Woman of the Hour will come back next year, where the original host, she's the woman who came up with this entire concept.
1: The woman of the next hour.
0: The woman of the next hours next year, Riley Thorpe. I'm sure she'll continue it, so listen in. We won't be there though, so
1: no,
0: you'll miss
1: we'll
0: out
1: be busy.
0: On that.
1: Busy doing new things.
0: New things, new adventures. Exactly, new adventures.
1: Bigger and better things.
0: Oh,
1: no, that was that
0: nothing.
1: Didn't come out
0: was,
1: right.
0: Nothing
1: that
0: is bigger and better than Woman of the Hour.
1: No, this is our peak, and it's only going downhill from here.
0: This is our peak. But obviously, we have Immy here, who we all met each other on our course in lectures.
2: My first week of first year.
0: Can't believe we're in third year. This is it. This is the final run. We had a look on our Spotify blend. If anyone knows what a blend is, it's you add your friends and it's all your music tastes blended together, hence the name.
2: Have we ever used it?
1: No. I've used it.
0: Oh, I've never listened to it.
2: I think I maybe have twice.
1: I listen to it when I study because it's like...
2: Academic reference.
0: Yeah. I've never want... I don't listen to blends because I just want to listen to my songs. And then when the new one comes up, I'm...
1: I like being introduced to new music.
0: That's true.
1: Yeah.
0: Maybe I should be more open. But we found one that it said was from all of us. And we feel like it's very apt for Woman of the Hour.
1: Yeah. Mm-hmm.
0: And what is it, Lydia?
1: It's going to be I'm Every Woman.
0: Of course, Chaka Khan.
1: And she is every woman.
0: The very best.
2: She's the woman.
0: She is the woman. Someone else who is the woman, I will say, is... I'm going to the Harry Styles concert this summer. And I keep forgetting that... No, it's not Harry Styles.
1: I was going to say.
0: Not the woman. Sorry,
1: the
0: woman. He is the woman. Shania Twain is his opener.
2: Oh, my God.
1: That's crazy.
2: Like,
0: she's
2: incredible.
0: Opening for Harry Styles. She should be the main act.
1: Yeah, Harry Styles should be opening for Shania.
0: Exactly. But it kind of gave me the same vibe because obviously she has Man, I Feel Like a Woman.
1: Yeah.
0: And it kind of has the same
2: sense. I could kick a door down when she says that.
0: Oh, yeah.
2: It's incredible.
0: I feel like a woman.
2: Yeah. No, it's the Let's Go Girls bit. I'm kicking down doors.
0: And Let's Go Girls, because this is the final episode, the final few minutes.
1: Thank you for everyone who's tuned in, the dozen, potentially.
0: The dozen listeners. Our regular listeners, thank you so much for bearing with us.
1: Yeah, through all our on-air mistakes and me talking about various artists' drug abuse histories. And
0: that you nearly held off on this episode.
1: Yeah, I did. Doing really well. Doing really well.
2: Should bring it back as tradition.
0: We hope everyone has a little boogie to this song. Have a dance.
1: And we'll see you again at some point.

0: 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URY.
1: Surprise, we actually have an extra minute, so we thought we'd just yap for a bit.
2: Yep.
1: I was actually going to take advantage of this time and promote my other show, Unpacked Lunch.
2: It's making... Unbelievable.
1: Yeah, it's making an unexpected return for two episodes on the 30th of May, and then I'm going to have a big one with all my mates in the studio on the 6th of June, so you should tune into that.
2: We'll be there. I'll be there.
1: Yes, I'm going to try and get everyone to pick a song. It will be chaos.
2: Yes.
3: Yeah,
2: I'm not convinced all the songs will get played.
1: No.
2: Everyone's a yapper.
1: Oh, there'll be a lot of talking, actually. I might have to ration the songs.
2: You can have half a minute song and that's it.
1: That's not going to work. We have 10 seconds to fill. Anyone want to get anything off their chest or just...
2: I hope everyone has a lovely assessment season. Yes. I hope it all goes soon. Yeah. And you have freedom.
3: Real. Mm-hmm. I hope everyone has a great summer after their assessment season and that freedom is wonderful for you.
1: Bye-bye.
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5: From the Sky News Centre at 6, Keir Starmer's vowed Labour will do better after last week's loss of seats in the local elections. But more than 50 MPs from the Prime Minister's own party are calling on him to resign. Meanwhile, former Labour Deputy Leader Angela Rayner says Greater Manchester Mayor Andy Burnham should have been allowed to stand for election as an MP. Culture Secretary Lisa Nandy agrees he'd be an asset.
6: I said at the time when the NEC blocked him from standing in Gorton and Denton that I thought that was a mistake. I think you need your strongest team on the pitch. And he is undeniably one of those politicians who goes out and fights for people and people see it and appreciate it.
5: 20 people from a hantavirus-stricken cruise ship are isolating at a UK hospital on the Wirral after it docked in Tenerife yesterday. They'll spend 3 days there before self-isolating at home for 6 more weeks. The US president says the ceasefire with Iran is very fragile after rejecting the latest set of peace proposals put forward by Tehran.
7: After reading that piece of garbage they sent us, I didn't even finish reading it. They said, I'm not going to waste my time reading it. I would say it's one of the weakest. Right now, it's on life support.
5: Donald Trump's expected to use a trip to China this week to urge President Xi Jinping to put pressure on Iran. Beijing has leverage over the regime in Tehran as it's the biggest buyer of the country's sanctioned crude oil. Meanwhile, a man accused of attempting to assassinate the US president in Washington last month has pleaded not guilty to all the charges he faces. Mr. Trump, the First Lady and senior officials were taken to safety. Sport and Beth Mead will be leaving Arsenal this summer. The England Lioness has won one WSL title, 3 League Cups and a Women's Champions League with them. And Lumo says it'll be launching its new London to Stirling service later on this month. Trains are set to call at stations including Milton Keynes, Preston, Lockerbie and Motherwell. That's the latest from the Sky News Centre. I'm Deborah Love.

Last night these two bouncers and one of them's alright. The other one's a scary and his way or no way. Totalitarian, he's got no time for you. Looking or breathing, how he

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2: From the Sky News Centre at 7, three junior members of the government have resigned and called for Sir Keir Starmer to stand down. Meanwhile, more than 50 of the Prime Minister's own MPs have urged their leader to quit following the party's disastrous election results last week. But earlier, the PM had a warning for anyone planning a coup.
3: I think what we witnessed with the last government was the chaos of constantly changing leaders. And it cost this country a huge amount, a huge amount.
2: Donald Trump says a ceasefire between the US and Iran is on massive life support. The truce announced by the US president last month has become increasingly fragile. A senior UK health official says it's very encouraging none of the British people self-isolating after returning from a hantavirus-stricken cruise are showing any symptoms. Professor Robin May from the UK Health Security Agency has added they're all testing negative for the disease. Aubrey McCarthy is friends with one of the Irish passengers who was on board and says Anne Lane's doing well in quarantine.
4: Yeah, Anne has written two books before, all about sculptures, all about touring around Ireland. So no doubt she'll keep herself busy and she will research, she will read, an avid reader, an avid researcher and a well-rounded person.
2: A man's been charged with five counts of attempted murder after a car hit pedestrians on the outskirts of Nottingham. One person remains in a life-threatening condition following the collision in Arnold in the early hours of Saturday morning. Tottenham boss Roberto De Zerbi insists they're taking nothing for granted in their battle against Premier League relegation. They're looking to make it a third straight victory when they host Leeds later. A win would take De Zerbi's side 4 points clear of the drop zone. And the King's been meeting chemotherapy patients and he's tried out a surgery robot on a visit to a hospital. His Majesty joked he needs more practice, though, on the high-tech device at Guy's Hospital in London. Charles is still receiving treatment for an undisclosed form of cancer. That's the latest from the Sky News Centre. I'm Bev Rimmer.
5: Hello, it's me, it's Alfie, this is 80s and More, and whilst we may be in exam season now here at the university, that's no reason that we can't have fun here in the studio and play some great tunes for you guys at home. This week I thought we'd begin with Crash by The Primitives. Enjoy.

There we go. That was Crash by the Primitives, an absolute 80s banger there. And that means, without much further ado, I think you know what time it is. It is time for four awesome tunes. Of course, the first main feature in this show later on will be doing my CD discovery, and we'll be doing my non-80s hit of the week. And I really hope that this set today really lifts your mood. It's a lot easier. Hopefully, you guys managed to find it pretty quick. And if you do, if you manage to find a link in these four awesome tunes, the thing that brings them together, then, of course, message in. And if you do find it, of course, make sure to make some other suggestions if you do indeed have any. And, yeah, so as we get started with these, I hope you enjoy them. I hope it makes you feel a little bit warmer, because I really have found in the last week, or well, last 3 days or so, it's been a bit cold. Well, certainly the wind's been a bit cold. I know I was cricket scoring on Saturday, and I tell you what, the wind and the damp, it was awful. It was so cold. My hands had gone numb after 4 or 5 hours. And I got to say, the breeze has been pretty chilly again today. I've only been out for a bit because I was writing an essay earlier. But yeah, pretty awful. Anyway, I really hope, like I say, that you enjoy the set of tunes this week and that you spot the connection fairly easily. And even if you don't, just enjoy it.

There we go. That was four awesome tunes for today. And yes, a few people messaged in and were absolutely spot on. We had All Got Belting Horn Sections, The Link Trumpet Sax Backing Instrumentals. Yes, it was a great horn brass section, and I particularly loved the trumpet throughout those different songs there. So let's run through what we had. We had Sir Duke, of course, by Stevie Wonder from his 1976 album Songs in the Key of Life, I believe. And then we had Knock on Wood by Eddie Floyd. We went a little bit earlier here. We went to 1966, and Floyd was clearly well respected as a musician and in turn very well connected, as he penned songs for the likes of Carla Thomas, Wilson Pickett and Otis Redding. Some great names there, of course. Then we had War by Edwin Starr from 1970. It reached number 3 in the UK charts by November of the year 1970. But most importantly, it became a culturally significant protest song against conflict. And I particularly like this song because it features very well in the film Rush Hour, of course, with Jackie Chan. Maybe that's me not taking the song as seriously as it should be, but ultimately, got a great horn section. It's a great song, like all the other ones. Then we ended with Cheerleader. We went a lot more modern here, by the Jamaican singer Omi from 2008. It's a really summery song as well. And I've just actually noticed, I was just having a look there at some of the messages I've had in. I've had some other requests for trumpet songs, and I have of course noted that someone has suggested Billy Bragg, which I think I'll be trying to get on, because I think you know how much I like Billy Bragg on this show. Anyway, so I hope that cheered you up. I hope it kept your mood good. I hope you felt that summer feeling that Omi tried to introduce to us there. And I know I certainly did, so I hope you did too. But anyway, I thought we've had a very limited 80s pop sound there in the four awesome tunes. So I thought maybe we should have something a bit more cheesy, some 80s ballads. And I didn't think there was much better than a little bit of Alone by Heart, followed by the song entitled Listen to Your Heart by Roxette. I'm sure you'll love both of them.

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1: ury.org.uk.
2: So I was just about to go on and get straight to my CD discovery, but as I suggested earlier, someone had a great shout in with Billy Bragg, and they asked specifically for Saturday Boy because it's got some great trumpet in it, and it has indeed, and thankfully we do have it here at URY, so I really hope that you enjoy Saturday Boy from the album Brewing Up With from 2006.

0: What fabulous playing of the trumpet there we had. So delicate, so controlled, absolutely brilliant. I certainly love it. Hope you guys do too. I hope whoever sent in the request that you also enjoyed it. And now it is time to do my CD discovery from what I'd found this week when uploading a few CDs from the URY archive onto the online system. So this time I found The Pain Inside by Cosmic Rough Riders from the 2007 album Panorama. And no, not the investigative TV program, obviously. Clearly I should just get on and play this song because I can no longer speak properly. Hopefully after this song I'll be back to normal again. But anyway, like I say, this is my CD discovery for this week. It's The Pain Inside by Cosmic Rough Riders. Here we go.
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Well, that was The Pain Inside, of course, by Cosmic Rough Riders. Now, of course, the next feature of the programme will be... The next feature of the programme will be my non-80s hit of the week. But I thought we'll have some more tunes. I'm sorry I'm just playing tunes today, but I hope you guys enjoy it. Obviously, we know with exams coming around and that sort of thing, I didn't have all that much time. But, you know, maybe sometimes that means you end up with just better hits because you go with what you feel like you need to be listening to. And I thought next, considering that the new Michael Jackson film has now been out for quite a while, and I did want to play this song last week, I thought we'd have a little bit of Michael Jackson. And why not the song Bad, which is also the title to the 1987 album. And yeah, arguably not as good as Thriller, but still a pretty good album, certainly a pretty good song.

Well, I'll tell you what, I am quite tempted to go and see the Michael Jackson film because I haven't seen a music biopic for a while. Or is it biopic? I'm sure you guys can have that debate at home. I think I prefer biopic, but message in if you strongly disagree, that's for sure. Anyway, so I thought we'd have two more hits before we move on to my non-80s song of the week. And this time we're going to move back over to the UK, back across the Atlantic, and two songs that can't have been released in 1987 for obvious reasons, but were in the UK top 40 on the 1st of January 1987. Bit of a tenuous link there, but they're both pretty good songs. We're going to begin with something by The Pretenders, then we're going to have something else by Erasure, and I'm sure you will enjoy both. Here goes.

Well, I had forgotten that there was a lovely little horn section embedded within that song. Well, unfortunately, I now only have time for one more song, and it's going to be my non-80s hit of the week. But don't worry, that's going to be a great song. And after that, as ever, two great hours coming up with a URY chart show with James. I'm sure you will enjoy that. So my song choice this week is Teardrop by Massive Attack from the 1998 album Mezzanine. It appeared on a podcast I've not mentioned for a while, the Add to Playlist on BBC Sounds. I'm sure the streaming services are available, of course, but that's one of my favourite podcasts. Great knowledge on there. It's always great to listen to people that really enjoy what they're talking about and know what they're talking about with music, because I might suggest I do, but I don't always. So yeah, here's Teardrop by Massive Attack.

0: What an atmosphere that song creates. I hope you enjoyed it as much as I did there. I know I certainly did. And I hope that you do enjoy listening to James next. Of course, I think I'll probably have it on, as usual. I'm also going to have the football on tonight, the Leeds game against Tottenham. I know that Leeds are safe, but I haven't really been watching them recently because they were doing well when I wasn't watching them. And I'm always worried, you know, it's that sort of thing where, oh, if I watch them, are they now going to lose? So it's safe for me to watch it now. And hopefully, whilst I am watching, they do manage to get a win. Whatever you're doing for the rest of this week, though, I hope you guys all have a great week. And that's bye from me.
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3: From the Sky News Centre at 8, three junior members of the government have resigned, calling on Sir Keir Starmer to step aside, their ministerial aides. The Prime Minister is facing mounting calls to quit from more than 60 MPs in his own party following last week's election results. Earlier, he was defiant, saying he wouldn't step down.
4: I know I have my doubters, and I know I need to prove them wrong, and I will.
3: One backbencher has abandoned a leadership challenge but wants to see a timeline for his resignation. Housing Secretary Steve Reid's standing by the PM.
5: The Labour Party is not the Conservative Party. They showed us what happens if you do scroll through leader after leader after leader. You're not focused on the British public if you're talking to yourselves. This government can and must focus on the British people.
3: None of the 20 British people who've returned from a hantavirus-hit cruise are showing symptoms of the disease.
6: Clearly, every day that goes past when they remain symptom-free and virus-free is another encouraging step in the right direction, but it will be quite some time until they and we are able to say definitively that the risk is over.
3: That's Professor Robin May from the UK Health Security Agency. None of the people in isolation at a hospital on the Wirral have tested positive for the virus. A man's been charged with five counts of attempted murder after a car hit pedestrians in Nottinghamshire. One person remains in a life-threatening condition following the collision in Arnold in the early hours of Saturday morning. There are fresh fears that the conflict between the US and Iran is at a stalemate. President Donald Trump claims the current ceasefire is on life support. Deaths caused by alcohol in the UK have fallen to their lowest level since 2021. Figures show 9,809 people died from alcohol-specific causes in 2024. And in sport, Tottenham are hoping for a win that would take them 4 points clear of the Premier League's relegation zone tonight. They're facing Leeds United in North London. That's the latest. I'm Faye Rowlands.
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8: Good evening. It's just gone 8 o'clock. It's Monday night. I'm James Brooks and it's time for the URY chart show. Thank you very much to Alfie. He's back same time, same place next week with 80s and more. Always enjoy listening to that on my way into the studio. So we begin the countdown tonight in a few moments' time. Do you know what? We say goodbye to Somber, Milky and Malgrab and Lady Gaga and Doechii to make way for three brand new entries and five climbers. The question is, will one of those songs give us a brand new number one tonight? Olivia Rodrigo is going for week number three with her brand new single Drop Dead. Will we have a new chart topper? A weekly look at the UK album chart. We'll find out whether Noah Kahan is still number one there. And we'll turn back the clock with some retro number ones a bit later on as well. But let's begin the countdown with Tyler. The new album A Star Pop is out soon. This features Zara Larsson. She Did It Again is at number 20.

Tyler. Sara Larson, She Did It Again, drops 13 places to this week's number 20. I'm James Brooks on the chart that compiles every week from airplay and your requests. Now get in touch with me tonight. Let me know who you think is going to be number one. Will it still be Olivia Rodrigo, or will we have a new chart topper? Or just let me know what you're up to this evening. URY.org.uk, or take you to the front of the website. Put your message there. Click send and it comes straight to me here in the studio. URY.org.uk. Now this next song was first hit in 2013. It's back after a massive appearance at Coachella, and it's 3 weeks on the chart for Justin Bieber. Nicki Minaj, Beauty and a Beat, is down two at 19.

8:11 Monday night. I'm James Brooks on The Chart Show. From his album Believe, Justin Bieber, Nicki Minaj. Beauty and a Beat is down 2 at this week's 19. Stay where you are. We'll do the UK album chart fairly soon and find out whether Noah Kahan is still at number 1. But do you know what? It's the first of 3 new entries next. Now, Shen and Aviv from the band met at the age of 12 at a music festival. Who meets people they're going to work with at a music festival at the age of 12? They went on to produce lots of other artists in their home country of Israel. Etan joins the pair as a vocalist and they become Temper City. Now, this track has reached the top 10 already in Austria and Latvia, and they are the first ever Israeli act to make the US Top 100. Temper City, Self-Aware, is a new entry at 18.

Temper City, Self-Aware. It's a brand new entry at this week's 18. And we will do that album chart fairly soon. Noah Kahan's latest album, The Great Divide, went straight in at the top last week. Michael Jackson had three albums inside the top 10. Find out how that all lands in less than 10 minutes' time. Meanwhile, it's the longest runner in the chart. This first made the top 20 way back in September. It's still here, down a place for Ray, Where Is My Husband, at 17.

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0: Good evening, I'm James Brooks. This is the URY Chart Show. Two really long runners in the chart tonight. Ray, Where Is My Husband? Down a place at 17. That song is number one in the UK singles chart for a 10th non-consecutive week this week. Down two at 16, Sam Fender and Olivia Dean with Ray Me In. We get back to the chart fairly soon, but let's take a break and take our weekly look at the UK album chart. We start first off with a track from the number 10 album. It's been in the album chart for an incredible 72 weeks for Alex Warren, the album You'll Be Alright Kid Chapter 1, and from it, Eternity plays next.
1: Got an idea for a show? 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

the UK album chart. Alex Warren, Eternity, from the album You'll Be Alright Kid, Chapter 1. It's down 3 at number 10, but who's this week's number 1? So here is the top 10. Alex Warren at 10. Number 9, down 3 for Fleetwood Mac and 50 Years Don't Stop. Number 8 is first of 3 albums inside the top 10 from 1987. Bad by Michael Jackson. Number 7, a brand new entry. She's from Texas. It's her 4th top 10 album. Kacey Musgraves with Middle of Nowhere. Number 6 is second appearance up to the 1983 album Thriller by Michael Jackson. It's still inside the top 5. We'll play a track from it soon. Olivia Dean, The Art of Loving, is down 2 at number 5. Number 4, last week's number 1 by Noah Kahan and The Great Divide. Number 3 is a brand new entry for Melanie C and Sweat. It's the highest ever charting album by a solo Spice Girl, and it's her 4th top 10 album. And number 2, a brand new entry. They're from Belfast. It's their 3rd album, Kneecap and Fenian. And that biopic, Michael, is playing havoc with the album chart. 3 albums inside the top 10. The one that climbs right to the top is a compilation called The Essential Michael Jackson, last at number 1 on the album chart shortly after his death in 2009. It's back at the top, and from it, this song is back inside the top 5 singles chart as well. It was number 1 in 1983, Michael Jackson. Number 1 on the album chart, from it, Billie Jean.

8:35. This is the URY Chart Show. Our weekly look at the UK album chart. Michael Jackson, Billie Jean. The essential Michael Jackson is back at number one on the album chart. And there's Olivia Dean, Baby Steps, from the album The Art of Loving. If you haven't bought it or listened to it, it is pretty special. That's still inside the top five after 32 weeks at number five. We'll get back to the chart fairly soon. But another long runner is Fleetwood Mac's album, 50 Years Don't Stop. It's at number nine this week, and we're going to play a track from it. This song was originally from the massive 1977 album Rumours, but when it was released as a single, only climbed as high as number 38, incredibly. Number nine on the album chart, Fleetwood Mac, and this is Go Your Own Way.

0: On the URY chart show, Go Your Own Way from 50 Years Don't Stop, on the album chart at number 9 this week. Now don't forget, as well as hearing me here on a Monday night, you can hear me bright and early on Saturday morning. I do mean early as well. From 9 o'clock for URY Breakfast, The Weekend Lion, a light-hearted look at the morning papers, fascinating facts, more features besides. And this weekend, no doubt, a look ahead to the Eurovision Song Contest. The grand final of that takes place on Saturday night in Vienna. So join me Saturday morning from 9 for URY Breakfast.
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0: And let's get back to the chart tonight. We're going to find out before 10 whether Olivia Rodrigo gets a third week at number one with Drop Dead, or do we have a new chart topper? We've still got 5 climbers and 2 new entries to play. Will one of those give us a new number one? Next to play, though, it's the biggest song at URY of 2026 so far. Pink Pantheress, Zara Larsson, stateside at 15.

hit the same. Pink Pantheress, Zara Larsson, Stateside on the URY chart this week is down 12 at number 15. Now, incredibly, it's only 4 weeks to go until the summer break begins, and you've got 4 weeks left to listen to your favourite presenters on URY, or maybe find out something different. 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Next to play, it's Somba, Homewrecker, down 3 at 14.

9 minutes to nine. It's Monday night. I'm James Brooks on the chart show. Somba's home record down 3 at 14 and down a place at 13. If you like that, the album Dandelion is out now. Ella Langley and Choosing Texas. Two songs away from the brand new top 10. And this next song's been in the chart for 5 weeks. Back in March, his fourth album, Kiss All The Time Disco Occasion, gave him his third chart topper. And this song became his fourth number one single. Harry Styles, American Girls, down 3 at 12.

So far tonight, 20 down 13, Tyler and Zara Larsson, She Did It Again, and Justin Bieber, Nicki Minaj, Beauty and a Beat at 19. 18 is the brand new entry for Temper City and Self Aware, and Ray, Where Is My Husband, it's still there, down one at 17. 16 down two for Sam Fender and Olivia Dean with Rain Me In. Pink Pantheress and Zara Larsson, Stateside at 15. 14 down three this week for Sombra and Homewrecker. Ella Langley, Choosing Texas, down one place at 13. 12 down three, Harry Styles and American Girls. And you just heard it, down one at 11, Arix Warren and Fever Dream. And this Saturday, it's Eurovision. And this is our entry for Look Mum, No Computer. So

0: The question is it a winner? I'm not sure it is. Look, Mum, no computer, ein, zwei, drei. It's our Eurovision entry. But the question is, will it also be in the URY chart in the coming weeks? The top 10 is soon. It's 9 o'clock.
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3: From the Sky News Centre at 9, almost 70 Labour MPs are calling on the Prime Minister to stand down after a devastating set of election losses last week. Four junior members of government have stepped down. The PM's future could hinge on a cabinet meeting planned for tomorrow morning. Claire Ainslie is the PM's former director of policy and is warning against the chaos of a leadership fight.
4: I don't think it is in the country's interests, but what the team at number 10 need to be focused on is ensuring that they get as much support as possible. And crucially, that cabinet meeting tomorrow really needs to be clear about how they are pulling together.
3: The UK Health Security Agency says it's very encouraging that 20 British nationals self-isolating in a UK hospital are asymptomatic and testing negative for hantavirus. The head of the WHO says it's not another COVID. The US president says the ceasefire with Iran is very fragile after rejecting the latest set of peace proposals put forward by Tehran. Donald Trump's expected to use a trip to China this week to urge President Xi Jinping to put pressure on Iran. There are concerns some kitchen worktops could be leaving those who install them with fatal lung disease. Australia has become the first country to ban quartz worktops. Tottenham are looking to move 4 points clear of the Premier League's relegation zone with a win against Leeds United. Live to Craig Whitling.
5: At the break, it's Spurs nil, Leeds nil, a half that got more exciting as it went on. The big talking point was Spurs keeper Kinski getting down quickly to deny Leeds defender Joe Roden with an opener with a goal line save. João Palhinha, Bentancur, Tell and Richarlison have all had chances for the home side. But at the break, it's Spurs nil, Leeds United nil.
3: It's goalless between Millwall and Hull City in the second leg of their Championship playoff semi-final. And the King has met chemotherapy patients on a visit to Guy's Hospital Cancer Centre in London. Charles himself has been receiving treatment for an undisclosed form of the disease. That's the latest.
0: Good evening, you are listening to the URY Chart Show. I'm James Brooks. If you've just tuned in, where have you been? You've missed numbers 20 through 11, but you are in time for the 10 biggest songs on campus over the last 7 days. Now, last week, Olivia Rodrigo got a second week at number 1 with Drop Dead. She's going for week number 3. Can she do it, or will we have a brand new number 1? I can tell you, there are still 2 brand new entries and 5 climbers to play. Well, one of those 7 songs give us a new number 1 tonight. We're also going to turn back the clock with some retro number 1s, including a dance classic from 3 years ago. And we got a pop princess from the 80s, and it's not Madonna, from 1989. All of that coming up a bit later. But into the top 10, they're a production team from Leeds. This song dropped 6 places this week. Prosper and Clooney, Free Your Mind, is at number 10.

0: Number 10, it's down 6 on this week's URY chart for Prosper and Clooney, and that's Free Your Mind. Now get in touch with me tonight. Let me know who you think is going to be number 1. Will it still be Olivia Rodrigo, or will it be someone different? 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Let's have a massive climber next.
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0: So next to play, it is Madonna. Now this song, Into the Groove, was her first number one single back in 1985. It's had a resurgence this year and has been back inside the singles chart. But it is a brand new song we hear next. Now, she's had 73 hit singles in her career. Her new album, Confessions 2, comes out on the 3rd of July. And this next song was debuted at Coachella because it's a duet with Sabrina Carpenter. And it's topped the UK Airplay chart this week as well. It jumps 9 places. Madonna, Sabrina Carpenter, Bring Your Love is at 9.

0: talk about.
1: Madonna and Sabrina Carpenter. It jumps 9 to this week's number 9 on the chart, compiled from Airplay and your request. That's brand new. It's called Bring Your Love. A new entry next.
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So next to play on the chart tonight, it's Noah Kahan. Now, he's from Vermont. His debut album, Busy Head, came out in 2019. But it was his third album, Stick Season, that was his big breakthrough. That was number one in 2023. Now, this track is the lead single from his album, The Great Divide. That topped the album chart last week. Gave him his second number one album. He's had three hit singles from the album already in 2026. Eight hits in total. And he begins the Great Divide tour in June. And it's the latest single from the album we hear next. It's a brand new entry. Noah Kahan and Doors go straight in at number 8.

0: Noah Kahan, it's brand new. Doors is a new entry at this week's number 8. Now stay where you are. In less than 10 minutes' time, we'll look at this week's retro number ones, including the song that was number 1 today 26 years ago. Next to play, though, is this week's highest climber.
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play The Chart Is Not The Chart These Days with our Alex Warren. This is Fever Dream, his last single, number 3 in March in the singles chart. It's still at number 11 in the URY chart countdown. Now, this next song has given him his 8th hit, but I better mention that big song he had last year. Ordinary got to number 1 over a year ago, and it's still inside the UK singles chart at number 21 this week after 65 weeks on release. His album, by the way, is also inside the top 10. So this is the new single. It's the highest climber this week. Alex Warren and Fine Place to Die is up 12 at number 7.

0: He does love a big ballad, doesn't he? Alex Warren, Fine Place to Die, highest climber. It's up 12 at this week's number 7. The question is, though, will Olivia Rodrigo get a third week at number 1 with Drop Dead, or will we have a new chart topper tonight? Well, it's not a new entry, because the highest new entry plays next.
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0: So next to play on the chart, it's the brand new track from Charlie XCX. Now, she's had 25 hit singles over her career, 3 number one albums. Now, they include Brat and Wuthering Heights, the soundtrack. That's what this song is from, Chains of Love, which came out at the end of last year. Now, she's got a new album out later this year, and this is the lead single from it. This only was released on Friday and is already inside the top 10. Charlie XCX, rock music. Don't worry, it's not rock music. It's a new entry at 6.

0: It's Charlie XCX. It's brand new. Rock music is in at 6. It's the shortest song in the chart. It's less than 2 minutes long. Incredible. Okay, 9:24. I'm James Brooks on the chart show. Let's take a break from the countdown and do this week's retro number ones. And we go back 3 years with a track that was debuted at Coachella, where else? The third collaboration between these two artists and Calvin Harris's 11th number one.
1: No pitching, no auditions, just get trained and go straight on air.
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0: Calvin Harris, Ellie Goulding and Miracle, their third collaboration. It was number one today, 3 years ago, the 11th of May, 2023. I'm James Brooks on The Chart Show. This is this week's retro number one to get back to the chart fairly soon. But let's go back 13 years with a massive song that topped the chart in 20 countries across the world. This was the second bestseller of the year in the UK. And it was taken from Daft Punk's final album, Random Access Memories. And it's a collaboration with Pharrell. He could do no wrong in the early 2010s. Number one, 13 years ago today, Daft Punk, Pharrell Williams, and Get Lucky on the URY Chart Show.
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0: Brittany, before you go, there's something I want you to have.
1: Oh, it's beautiful. But wait a minute, isn't this?
0: Yeah, yes it is.
1: But I thought the old lady dropped it into the ocean in the end.
0: Well, baby, I went down and got it for you.

9:35. Good evening. I'm James Brooks on the Chart Show. This week's retro number ones: Daft Punk, "Get Lucky" from 2013. That's from the year 2000. Britney, and "Oops, I Did It Again," her third number one single in the UK, and the title track and the lead single from her second album. Now, weirdly, this next song was also this lady's third number one, and from her second album called "Enjoy Yourself" from 1989. It's Kylie.

0: Kylie Minogue. And Hand on Your Heart, it was number one today in 1989. It was her sixth hit single. She's went on to have many more since then, of course. And don't forget, as well as hearing me here on The Chart Show on Monday night, you can hear me bright and early Saturday morning from 9 for The Weekend Lion. A lighthearted look at the morning papers, fascinating facts, more features besides. And do you know what? This weekend, we may very well be looking forward to the Eurovision Song Contest Grand Final, which takes place in Vienna on Saturday night. Join me Saturday morning from 9.
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0: And here

He goes, five songs left to play tonight. These are the five biggest songs on campus over the last 7 days. And last week, Olivia Rodrigo got a second week at number one with Drop Dead. Will she make it three? One of those climbers who got left to play grab the number one spot? Well, first off, it's a massive climb of 10 places. Now, this track originally reached number one back in the autumn in the URY chart, and it's back because of a remix featuring Jennie from Blackpink. Tame Impala, Dracula, is at five.

0: 9.43, that's at number 5. Back up 10 places this week, Tame Impala and Dracula. Will Olivia Rodrigo still be number 1? It's a climber next.
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Next to play is one of four artists in tonight's chart that have more than one appearance. We heard Sabrina Carpenter at number 9 with Madonna on the new track Bring Your Love. And she's had 17 hit singles in her career now. This was the first massive breakthrough one. It was number 1 2 years ago, Espresso. And incredibly, this next song is from her album, Man's Best Friend. 6 different songs from that album have made the URY chart. And this one continues to climb. Sabrina Carpenter, House Tour, is up one place at this week's number 4. Take your shirt.

Sabrina Carpenter, House Tour. It goes up a place at this week's number 4. 3 songs left to play. And you know what? Next, it was last week's highest climber. He's from LA. He's a singer-songwriter. And this has become his breakthrough hit, even though it was released actually over 2 years ago. His name, Malcolm Todd. Earrings, down 1 at 3.

0: can't get out of it.
1: Malcolm Todd and Earrings is down a place at number three. Two songs left to go. So what's in the runner-up position? I can tell you, it's a climber.
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1: Live my day as if there was no past. Doing it all night all summer. And it's not the first appearance in tonight's chart from Zara Larsson. From Sweden, this is her third appearance in the top 20 tonight. Now, this is her big breakthrough here. Over 10 years ago, Lush Life, it's back in the top 10 as well. Now, her latest album, Midnight Sun, came out back in September. The lead single from it got to number 2 on the URY chart back in January. And just over a week ago, she brought out a remix album called Midnight Sun Girls Trip. A remix version of the original album with lots of female artists joining her, including Shakira, Tyler, Robin, and Pink Panther-S. And the remix version of that title track plays next. Zara Larsson, Midnight Sun, is up 4 at number 2.

0: Zara Larsson and Pink Pantheress, Midnight Sun, up four places to this week's number two. The URY chart topper plays next. And number 20 down 13, Tyler and Zara Larsson with She Did It Again, and Justin Bieber, Nicki Minaj, Beauty and a Beat at 19. 18 is brand new for Temper City and Self Aware, and Ray, Where Is My Husband, drops one place to this week's 17. 16 down 2 for Sam Fender and Olivia Dean with Ray Me In. 15 down 12, Pink Pantheress and Zara Larsson with Stateside. Somba, Homewrecker, drops 3 at this week's 14. 13, it's down a place for Ella Langley and Choosing Texas. Harry Styles and American Girls is down 3 at this week's 12. And 11, down 1 for Alex Warren and Fever Dream. Prosper and Clooney, Free Your Mind, drops 6 places at number 10. Number 9, up 9, Madonna, Sabrina Carpenter, Bring Your Love. Number 8, it's a brand new entry for Noah Kahan and Doors. Number 7, highest climber, up 12, Alex Warren and Fine Place to Die. Number 6, highest new entry for Charlie XCX and Rock Music. And Tame Impala and Jenny, Dracula, up 10 at number 5. Number 4, up one place this week for Sabrina Carpenter and House Tour. And Earrings by Malcolm Todd drops one place at number 3. And number 2, you just heard it, up 4 for Zara Larsson and Midnight Sun. So all of that means She Does It. The album is out next month. But this gets a third week at the top for Olivia Rodrigo and Drop Dead.
1: You are wise.

0: still at number one. 3 weeks at the top for Olivia Rodrigo. And that's called Drop Dead. That's it for the chart show this week. I'll be back next Monday night from 8. We'll do it all over again and find out whether that song gets a fourth consecutive week at number one. I'll be back on Breakfast bright and early Saturday morning from 9. Join me for the Weekend Line if you can. Have a great week. It's now 10 o'clock.
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3: From the Sky News Centre at 10, the Home Secretary is reportedly among those urging the Prime Minister to go. Sources say Shabana Mahmood is urging Sir Keir Starmer to resign. Around 70 of his own MPs have publicly called for him to step aside. Earlier today, he said he'd prove his doubters wrong. Our deputy political editor, Sam Coates, says this is a notable development.
4: The fact that she has decided to be amongst those leading the cabinet charge, saying that Keir Starmer's time is basically up in number 10, is hugely, hugely significant.
3: The Home Office, meanwhile, hasn't yet commented. Health officials here say none of the 20 British people isolating at a hospital on the Wirral are testing positive for hantavirus. They've returned to the UK after being on a cruise at the centre of an outbreak. The US president says the ceasefire with Iran is very fragile after rejecting the latest set of peace proposals put forward by Tehran. Donald Trump's expected to use a trip to China this week to urge President Xi Jinping to put pressure on Iran. Meanwhile, a man accused of attempting to assassinate the US president at a gala in Washington earlier this month has pleaded not guilty to all charges he faces. Donald Trump, the First Lady and senior officials were evacuated to safety. In sport, and Tottenham have been going for a win that could move them 4 points clear of the Premier League's relegation zone. They've been hosting Leeds United. Now live to Craig Wakeling.
5: Deep into injury time, it's Spurs 1, Leeds 1. Matthias Tell opened the scoring for the home side on 50 minutes with a wonderful long-range effort, but then gave away the penalty 25 minutes later, which Dominic Calvert-Lewin duly converted for the visitors, and they've also had an effort ricochet off the bar. If any side are going to win it, it's going to be done the hard way and late. It's Spurs 1, Leeds 1.
3: Hull City, meanwhile, kept their hopes of championship promotion alive after getting past Millwall 2-0 in their semi-final playoff. And Lumo says it will launch new London to Stirling train services later this month. That's the latest. I'm Stevie Shillinglaw.
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2: The bass shakes loose a single piece of confetti from the rafters. The ghost of the party the night before, and you're the only one who notices that he catches the light. He did say you were looking for a sign and this might be it. Spinning out over a first kiss, dodging a thrown pint pot and recalibrating its elliptics. She leans in, we're gonna miss that last train. Birthday surprise, hollowed out cardboard cake with a strippogram inside. Damn flex collected on church steps. It was quite the entrance, they all said. Yeah, I worked out the meaning of everything.

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It was either the first or the last of its kind. You either jump the gun or you take a lifetime to decide. Don't say I didn't warn you. The patron saint of Withington tries it on with a pound shop Jerry Horner. And it's all of us, that little paper square. Bad timing incarnate, too little too late, falling from the rafters. You're here right now, it doesn't matter where you're going after. If your mate jumped off a cliff, you wouldn't try and hit the ground faster. Exactly. This one's for those who turned left and kept the head. Thanks for asking. I worked out the meaning of everything. I used to get by so easy, now I'm crumbling. But I learned how to forget it when I watched that paper square come dancing from the ceiling. And my doubts just

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I am you and you are one of us, and nothing has to mean anything. I worked out the meaning of everything. I used to get by so easy, now I'm crumbling. And I learned how to forget it when I watched that paper square come dancing from the ceiling, and my doubts just disappeared. I worked out the meaning of everything. I used to get by so easy, now I'm crumbling. And I learned how to forget it when I watched that paper square come dancing from the ceiling, and my doubts just disappeared.

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2: From the Sky News Centre at 11. The Prime Minister is facing mounting calls to quit from more than 70 of his own MPs following last week's election results. Reports suggest the Home Secretary Shabana Mahmood and Yvette Cooper, the Foreign Secretary, are among those urging the Prime Minister to go. This morning, Sir Keir Starmer promised to do better as he resisted the pressure to stand down. And Housing Secretary Steve Reid's standing by the PM.
3: The Labour Party is not the Conservative Party. They showed us what happens if you do scroll through leader after leader after leader. You're not focused on the British public if you're talking to yourselves. This government can and must focus on the British people.
2: The UK Health Security Agency says it's very encouraging that 20 British nationals self-isolating in a UK hospital are asymptomatic and testing negative for hantavirus. The head of the World Health Organization says it's not another COVID. There are fresh fears the conflict between the US and Iran is at a stalemate. President Donald Trump claims the current ceasefire is on life support. A man's been charged with 5 counts of attempted murder after a car hit pedestrians in Nottinghamshire. One person remains in a life-threatening condition following the collision in Arnold in the early hours of Saturday morning. In sport, and Tottenham are now 2 points clear of the Premier League's relegation zone, but surrendered a lead as they drew 1-1 with Leeds United. Meanwhile, Hull City kept their hopes of championship promotion alive after getting past Millwall 2-0 in their playoff semi-final. And captain Louis Coyle says it's a great achievement.
4: We've grafted all year to put ourselves in this position, and it wasn't just a case of us making up the playoffs. We fully believed going into the two legs against a very, very good Millwall side that we could come out on top. Again, the game at home, a little bit cagey, and then we come here today, and what a fantastic performance from the lads. So professional.
2: And the King has met chemotherapy patients and tried out a surgery robot on a hospital visit. His Majesty joked that he needs more practice on the high-tech device on the visit to Guy's Hospital in London. That's the latest. I'm Stevie Schillinglaw.

0: Like, how you pull up, baby? How you pull up? How you pull up? I pull up.
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2: From the Sky News Centre at midnight. More than 70 Labour MPs are calling on the Prime Minister to stand down after a devastating set of election losses last week. It's being reported the Home Secretary Shabana Mahmood is among those urging Sir Keir Starmer to resign. The PM's future could hinge on a cabinet meeting planned for later this morning. Claire Ainslie is the PM's former Director of Policy and is warning against the chaos of a leadership fight.
3: I don't think it is in the country's interests, but what the team at number 10 need to be focused on is ensuring that they get as much support as possible, and crucially that cabinet meeting tomorrow really needs to be clear about how they are pulling together.
2: None of the 20 British people who've returned from a hantavirus-hit cruise are showing symptoms of the disease. A spokesperson for the UK Health Security Agency says none of the people in isolation at a hospital on the Wirral have tested positive for the virus. The US president says the ceasefire with Iran is very fragile after rejecting the latest set of peace proposals put forward by Tehran. Donald Trump's expected to use a trip to China this week to urge President Xi Jinping to put pressure on Iran. A man's been charged with 5 counts of attempted murder after a car hit pedestrians in Nottinghamshire. One person remains in a life-threatening condition following the collision in Arnold in the early hours of Saturday morning. In sport, and Tottenham are now 2 points clear of the Premier League's relegation zone, but surrendered a lead as they drew 1-1 with Leeds United. Boss Roberto De Zerbi says they can take a lot of positives from the game.
4: We play a good game, not great, but Leeds played a good game. We show the right spirit, everyone. I'm happy for the attitude, I'm happy for the behavior, for the mentality. But we know and we move on.
2: And Lumo says it will launch its new London to Stirling train service later this month. Trains will call at stations including Milton Keynes, Preston, Lockerbie and Motherwell. That's the latest. I'm Stevie Schilling.

0: 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Then what's stopping you?
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4: UOI. From the Sky News Centre at 1, the Home Secretary is reportedly among those urging the Prime Minister to resign. Sources say Shabana Mahmood is urging Sir Keir Starmer to step down following a disastrous set of election results. More than 70 of his own MPs have publicly called for him to step aside. Yesterday, he said he'd stay on and prove his doubters wrong. Our deputy political editor Sam Coates says this is a notable development.
5: The fact that she has decided to be amongst those leading the cabinet charge saying that Keir Starmer's time is basically up in number 10 is hugely, hugely significant.
4: Health officials here say none of the 20 British people isolating at a hospital on the Wirral are testing positive for hantavirus. They've returned to the UK after being on a cruise at the centre of an outbreak. There are fresh fears that the conflict between the US and Iran is at a stalemate. President Donald Trump claims the current ceasefire is on life support. Deaths caused by alcohol in the UK have fallen to their lowest levels since 2021. New figures show 9,809 people died from alcohol-specific causes in 2024. In sport, and Hull City kept their Premier League promotion hopes alive with a 2-0 win at Millwall in their Championship playoff semi. Mo Bellumi and Joe Gellhart came off the bench to score the vital goals at the Den. And boss Sergei Yakirovich fell